0: Xumo is easy.
1: Athletics leading 2-0, bottom of the second inning. It's Vinny Pasquantino, the left-handed hitter, due up for the Royals. The infield will play him accordingly in the first pitch. Fastball is down low, 1-0, no strikes. 236, 6 home runs, 34 runs batted in. He's 3-for-8 on this series with a pair of doubles and an RBI. So Spring set up on the third base side of the rubber. Overhead windup in the 1-0 pitch. Is outside on the four-seam fastball, 2-0. Well, we've seen a few appearances from the Pasquatch.
2: I don't want to see him today. I'd like to not see Pasquatch today.
1: Two balls and no strikes. Slider away, 3-0. No, and much like its cousin, the Sasquatch, Pasquatch could be rubbed off completely as urban legend. Nobody has truly seen the Pasquatch, if you really think about it. 3-0 pitch. Four-seam fastball inside corner, strike number one. Pasquantino had a word for Alex Tozzi. Now it's 3-0.
2: Pasquatch can come back when they play the Tigers. How's that? I'm fine with Pasquatch coming out on the weekend.
1: 3-1 pitch. Fastball low, and Pasquantino will walk.
2: He's peeking through it. There he is.
1: Oh, and now he makes an appearance.
2: Yep.
1: Well, we sort of wished it into reality, reverse jinxed it. The Pasquatch is walking below the Royals Hall of Fame sign in left field.
2: Does have a great walk, I'll tell you that.
1: A cool, calm, and collected cryptid.
2: Yep.
1: The Pasquatch. Salvador Perez is up, right-handed hitter. 214, 16 home runs, 54 driven in. He's the DH tonight. You the favorite urban legend, Johnny? Hey, you don't like that fictional stuff, but
2: That's a general statement. There's some fiction I like.
1: First pitch is a change of the swing and miss. You like realistic fiction.
2: Yeah, give me a few innings on that.
1: No Loch Ness Monster, no...
2: I'll dabble.
1: Flying Thunderbird. I'll give you a few innings. A 1 pitch. Fly ball lifted to left field. Geloff hardly has to move, and now he steps in and camps underneath for the first out of the bottom of the second.
2: Well, he's in weak contact early against Spring. It's a good sign. You know, we're only inning in the third in, but good sign early.
1: For his own 11 over his last 18 starts with a nearly 8 ERA. Opponents hitting 304 against him. During that time, Carter Jensen, the Royals catcher, is up. 220, 16 home runs, 56 RBIs, and the left-handed hitter takes a slider down low. 1-0. One away, Pasquantino on first after a leadoff walk. There is one away, and the A's leading 2-0 here in Kansas City. Middle infield pinch toward the second base bag in case a double play ball could be rolled up. 1-0 pitch. Change up down low and away. 2-0. It has turned into a beautiful evening in Kansas City after some stormy clouds were overhead about 25 minutes before the game. 2-0, fastball called strike on a four-seamer, 2-1.
2: It is a nice breeze up here in the booth. This is a perfect night.
1: It has been comfortable, to say the least, in Kansas City. Humid. Not able to break out the Tide Pods yet. 2-1 pitch. Slider away. 3-1. One thing the A's late in the game last night struggled with is the free passes. Jeffrey Springs already has walked one this inning. Hope for him is it is only one for the rest of this outing. 3-1 pitch. Jensen takes outside another walk. So first and second with one out, and Tyler Tolbert, who was one of the big orchestrators in Kansas City's comeback last night, comes up. He had that 2 RBI single off the bench into the 5-6 gap that scored 2 runs to make it 3-3, passing the baton to the top of the order, where eventually Bobby Witt Jr. finished the game with a walk-off loop single. Jeffrey Springs, in his last start at the big league level on July 31st, walked five. He already has two tonight. Tolbert, a right-handed hitter, will take inside. One ball and no strikes. 3-12, three home runs, eight RBIs in limited action for Kansas City. He is 1-for-1 on this series after the aforementioned two RBI game-tying single in the ninth. And he's batting 344 over his last 30 games of play. 1-0 pitch, changeup, gets him out in front, a swing and a miss, 1-1. There was a check swing controversy, however,
2: yes.
1: The pitch previous. Tolbert was believed to hold up his swing, according to then first base umpire Alex Tosi. 1-1 pitch, fly ball to center. Holte broke back, now comes in and makes the catch. Pasquantino will hold at second base. And the center fielder retires Tolbert. Fly out to center on your scorecard. And Kyle Isbell is coming up. And Mark Hotze did get ejected from the game. So it was an ejection in the ninth inning. And he was incensed, as that would have been the final... would have been the final out of the game, I believe. Or the second out, excuse me. A big second out.
2: Yep.
1: Next batter did fly out. So Isbell takes a strike, the left-handed hitter, 229, four home runs, 16 RBIs.
2: Are you looking forward to the check swings being checked on the big board?
1: I mean, I've loved the ABS challenge so far.
2: I have too.
1: Not added too much time. I think that will be another big benefit. A one pitch, fly ball lifted in the air to left. It is going to slice foul into the seats.
2: I think baseball needs it. I mean, for years, it's been such a... I remember a few years ago, the Giants kind of ripped off on a Wilmer Flores check swing that he didn't even come close to going around. They said he went around. I mean, it's for years. It's been kind of a vague rule, right, on how far it's written, but you just don't know what a check swing is anymore.
1: Yes. Two on, two out, 0-2 pitch to Isbell. And he softly lines it right to the shortstop, Donovan Walton, who puts a two-handed squeeze on the baseball. And that will end the second inning. No runs, no hits, two walks, no errors, and two men left on base through two innings of play. The A's two, and the Royals nothing.
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1: 2-0 A's lead, top of the order. Henry Bolte is up. extended his hitting streak to 5 games after his single to lead off the game and later scored the first of 2 runs. Lugo to the plate, a slider low and outside, 1-0. The 1-0 pitch, Bolte check swing on a slider away. He did go around, according to the first base umpire, Corey Blazer. He raised his fist. Pasquantino off the line at first in the 1-1 overhead windup and pitch is a breaking ball chopped on 2 hops to the left of the third baseman Garcia, who gloves it and fires to first, beating Bolte by a step for the first out. The new era of baseball in Las Vegas is right around the corner. 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Jeff McNeil had an RBI double in the first inning, now takes the sweeper outside. 1-0. McNeil was a .400 hitter in the first inning entering the game. He's batted .352 over his last 30. And the 1-0 pitch is high and outside against his former teammate, Seth Lugo. 2-0. McNeil's average now at .264. 2-0 pitch that is lifted in the air to right center. On the move to his left in the right center field alley is the center fielder Isbell, who makes the catch in stride for the second out. Neil, still when he gets out, he's putting good swings on the baseball.
2: He is. And using the entire field, he's feeling it at the plate for sure.
1: Zach Gelof had an RBI single in the first inning. His 35th of the season. He's now 2-for-7 to start this road trip. Lugo to the plate. A cutter at the top of the strike zone, 0-1. Lugo's 0-1 windup and pitch. Breaking ball. Curveball swung on and missed well outside of the strike zone. That's a pitch that Gelof in 2024 and 2025 was swinging at consistently. Have not seen that much from him this year.
2: Lugo has such a feel for pitching now. Even watching him 5-6 years ago, he's just a different guy.
1: The 0-2 pitch. Looping curveball. A slow curve at 68 miles an hour freezes Gelof on the inside corner. And another quick inning, another 1-2-3 inning from Lugo. He's now sat down 9 straight through 2.5. It's the A's 2 and the Royals nothing.
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1: We go to the bottom of the third inning, which is brought to you by Pacific Drafting and Design, your trusted partner for professional drafting, design, and permit services in Sacramento and the surrounding areas. 2-0 A's. Jeffrey Springs deals high to Nick Lofton, the number one hitter, who is 0-for-1 with a fly out to left. Some light contact from Jeffrey Springs has only allowed one hit in this game. The 1-0 pitch. Check swing on a pitch in the dirt. Changeup, he did not go around. Two balls and no strikes. Two walks last inning for Jeffrey Springs, but he has put the ball in play, has not recorded a strikeout tonight yet. Set up on the third base side of the rubber. Overhead windup and pitch. 2-0 doesn't go. It's upstairs on another slider. Three balls and no strikes. We know about Jeffrey Springs' 11-game losing streak in terms of decisions, of course. 3-0 pitch, a 4-pitch walk, a 4-seamer high. That's the third walk of the game from Springs. Second leadoff walk in as many innings. Johnny Dosco.
2: Yeah, again, the base on balls, right? And it's something that Dan Hubbs alluded to on the pregame show today. Just got to stay away from those walks. It's been a tough year walk-wise for the A's pitchers, for sure.
1: He did face the Royals earlier this year. Only went three innings, surrendering two runs. Bobby Witt up, fouling away a fastball straight back. 0-1. The opponents entering play against Jeffrey Springs on the Royals. 25-for-74, a .338 average. This guy batting .340 in the month of August. He flew out to center field, back over to first. In safely diving is Lofton. Springs from the stretch third base side of the rubber. And the 0-1 pitch is a fastball in for a strike, 0-2. One thing that we talked about, Jeffrey Springs just limiting the long ball, 28. He's allowed this year, tying a career high. Third most in the majors allowed. 0-2 pitch. Check swing by Witt on a changeup, low and away. He didn't go. 1-2. It's 26 home runs allowed before the All-Star break. Second most in A's history. Just one short of the record 27 set by Catfish Hunter in the World Series championship winning year of 1973. 1-2 home. Off the end of the bat, little squibber to the first baseman, Tommy White, who gathers, will step on the bag himself, but Lofton moves into second base. Into scoring position, one away, and Caglione is coming up. So you get soft contact, but it works the same as a sacrifice bunt, as Lofton is in scoring position. Second runner in scoring position for the Royals tonight. There's Caglione, who had an infield hit in the first inning. He's 1-for-1. Walton shading the second base bag at short. That leaves the left side open and Springs to the plate. A high fastball, check swing up top. Yes, this time he did go around. Andy Fletcher, the third base umpire, waves his fist. In August, Caglione batting .429. 0-1 breaking ball that clipped his jersey. Might have been a changeup, actually. Jeffrey Springs lost complete control of the changeup there. Now you've got first and second and only one out with the righty, or right-handed hitter, I should say, Mikel Garcia coming to the plate.
2: I mean, that would have gone to the screen probably. If it doesn't hit him, it goes to the screen. There's a runner on third, and you see if you can get Caglione. So maybe a blessing in disguise. You get a 6-4-3 double play right here.
1: Well, it didn't hit any flesh. It just grazed the jersey. Garcia on a three-game hitting streak, .327 against left-handed pitching entering play tonight. Lofton at second, Caglione on first. And the first pitch to Garcia is a changeup down low, one ball and no strikes. Garcia hitting .333 with three doubles, a triple, and 27 RBIs with runners in scoring position. Has not been a huge power threat for Kansas City, just three home runs this season. 1-0. That fastball doesn't go. Two balls and no strikes. South of the strike zone there. Now McNeil closer to the second base bag, communicating with Walton from the stretch, the 2-0 pitch. Garcia takes a slider low and inside, 3-0. Springs is running the risk of walking his fourth hitter of the game, and we have one out in the third inning. He's coming off of his last major league start where he walked five hitters. 3-0 pitch. That fastball will do for strike number one, 3-1. He has walked three or more hitters seven times this season. 3-1. On the ground to third, Max Muncy steps on the bag across his body. A low strike to first on a hop, and a 5-3 double play will end the third inning. So Jeffrey Springs gets his desired result, and the A's keep their 2-0 lead through three innings of play in Kansas City.
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1: Top of the fourth inning of tonight's game brought to you by Golden State Lumber and Showrooms. 2-0 A's. Top of the fourth. Once again, here's Doskey.
2: First pitch to Butler is fouled back to the screen. 0-1. Two runs, three hits for the A's. No runs, one hit for the Royals. Butler, White, Cortez to face the right-hander Seth Lugo, who's retired nine straight. There's a couple of strikeouts. He has induced so far three ground ball outs. As the 0-1 to Butler swung on and muscled into center field for a base hit. So Butler picks up the hit. He's hit in all three games here against the Royals. Let's pause while we have a moment for station identification, A's Cast and the A's Radio Network.
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2: With Chris Carey and Ken Korak, Chris Townsend, Jenny Kavnar, and entire crew, Johnny Doska with you. Thanks so much for being with us. Lugo delivers outside to Tommy White. It's 1-0. Tommy grounded out to Michael Garcia, the third baseman, back in the first inning, 0-for-1. Hit a home run in the first game of this series. We're in the top of the fourth inning. It is a 2-0 A's lead. As Lugo over to first, and they got him. They pick off Butler at first base. 1-3 on the put out. Let's see if the A's look at it. And they will not, it appears. So Butler picked off.
1: Again. He's just dancing off the first, and Lugo read it all the way in. Yep.
2: Got him on the left arm. Tommy White, the hitter, 1-0 the count with one out as Lugo goes out of a windup now. It delivers and the pitch misses down and away. And the count is two balls and no strikes. Seth Lugo out of a windup. Here's a 2-0 pitch. That's a little chopper foul up along third. Ryan Christensen coaching at first. Bobby Crosby over there at third. With a new era of baseball in Vegas right around the corner, for only $19.01, secure your priority access to 2028 tickets to our future new ballpark. Here's the 2-1 pitch. Slider misses high. It's 3-1. 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And it's now 3-2 on Tommy White. 264, a couple of homers driven in, four now. Here's that 3-2 pitch. Fastball, a little chopper toward the shortstop, charging White. He'll glove it on the run, throw to first in time, and there are two away. Tommy White thrown out by Witt. Witt looking smooth over there at short. So two away. Here's Carlos Cortez, the designated hitter. And in the internal clock, it's another aspect of his game, is knowing how much time he has, knowing who's running. It's the little things that Bobby Witt Jr. does on a daily basis, offensively and defensively. One of the best players in the game. Cortez takes a breaking ball for a strike, and it's 0-1. He's getting the runs, an RBI double from Jeff McNeil, an RBI single from Zach Gelof. They lead it 2-0. Here's the pitch, the 0-1. That's taken high. One ball, one strike. Obviously, we've mapped it out as far as the Royals season is concerned. They got off to a terrible start and never really recovered. The 1-1 pitch, fastball misses low, now 2-1. Lugo works very quickly and has always worked quickly before the pitch timer. He's one of those guys that gets the ball and he's ready to go, and his infielders appreciate that. Here's the 2-1 pitch from the right-hander. Breaking ball, swung on, lifted to center field. Isbell drifting to his left, makes the catch. And the inning is over. No runs, one hit, nobody left. We're through 3.5. It's the A's 2 and the Royals nothing.
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2: Vinny Pasquantino, it's a hard shot past the diving White and into right field for a base hit. So Pasquantino singles. It's the third time in four innings that the Royals have had the leadoff man aboard. And here's Salvador Perez, the designated hitter. Pasquatch is at it again.
22: He does have a good strut. You're absolutely right.
2: Oh, fantastic walk.
22: I mean, is it runway material? Probably not, but...
2: It depends who you ask.
22: Yeah, I mean...
2: Depends who you ask, right?
22: We're talking like a Cascadia, you know, woodsy runway, probably.
2: Yeah. Woodsy. Here's Salvador, and it's going to be a balk, yeah. Or is it? It looked like, yeah, it's going to be a balk here. Springs tripped off the mound, and the ball came out of his hand. A balk will move past Quintino to second. So just unfortunate there for Springs. He got his cleat caught on the dirt. That's dangerous. Hopefully he's all right. That was kind of a scary moment as Springs... No, I think he just decided he wasn't going to throw the pitch. By the time he realized it was too late, and the ball just came out of his hand. So runner on second now with nobody out. 2-0 A's, bottom of the fourth. As Springs checks second, out of the play in the pitch. That's in there for a strike on a fastball. And it's 0-1. 2-0 A's, bottom of the fourth inning. Salvador Perez, 1-for-7 in the series. Most home runs in Kansas City Royals history. The 0-1 pitch, off speed, bang to the left center for a base hit. This is going to catch the alley, go all the way to the wall. Rounding third and scoring past Quintino. It's another double for Salvador Perez. It's now 2-1. Fifth RBI of the year for Salvador Perez. And that is... double number 18 on the year. And here is Carter Jensen, the catcher.
22: He now has the second most RBIs at this ballpark, does Salvador Perez. He passes Al McRae with 535 career RBIs at this place.
2: Man, what a career this guy's had. As Carter Jensen swings and fouls it away, it's 0-1. Two runs, four hits for the A's. One run, three hits for the Royals. Now Salvador Perez strikes again. Yeah, it's double number 18. 35th extra base hit on the year for... And they call Salvi here as Jensen tries to hold up but cannot on the changeup. And it's quickly 0-2 on Jensen, who walked in the second inning. So a single, a wild pitch, and a double. As Jeffrey Springs delivers his 54th pitch, and he strikes out Jensen. So that's the first strikeout for Springs. And here is Tyler Tolbert, the left fielder, as Springs gets him on a fastball. Just kind of the outside edge, but close to the center of the plate. Just was expecting something else.
22: Yeah, I don't think there was much mystery to that fastball in terms of movement. It was a straight fastball down the middle, maybe a little bit closer to the outer half, like you said. Surprised Jensen didn't swing.
2: Tolbert takes a strike on the inside edge on a fastball, and it's 0-1. Tyler Tolbert flied out to Bolte in center field in the second inning, 0-1. Tolbert, right-hand hitter, one of the heroes last night. The two-run single to tie the game up at 3. Today, 309, three homers, eight driven in. It swung on, hit up the middle on one hop, gobbled up by the second baseman McNeil onto White. And there are two away, and on the play, Salvador Perez moves to third. So right around third with two outs, and that'll bring up the center fielder, Kyle Isbell. Isbell hit that soft line drive that Donovan Walton handled to end the second inning. He's 0-1. But the A's took 2 out of 3 in West Sacramento, so the Royals are now 3-2 against the A's this year. A's trying to even up the season series, a 3 apiece with a win here. The pitch is swung on, a drive to right field. Butler going back, still going back, near the track, and on the track makes the catch, and the inning is over. But the Royals cut the deficit in half. One run, two hits, a man left. We're through 4. It's the A's 2, Kansas City 1.
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0: Tigers fall to 5 games under .500. Going to get you up to date on the standings as the right-hander delivers. That one fouled away, left side out of play. The Rays lead the Yankees by 5 in the East. Red Sox are 8 back. Toronto 14 back. And the Orioles 14.5 back. The White Sox have a 4-game lead over the Twins. Cleveland is 5 back. Detroit 5.5 back. Pitch foul back. The Royals 13.5 back. The Astros lead the Rangers by just a game now, Chris. The Mariners are only 4 back. They're creeping. Angels 13 back, A's 14 back. Mariners have lost 7 of 10, but they're staying in the race. As far as the wild card is concerned in the American League, as the 2-2 pitch to Heim, breaking ball, line foul, look out. The photographer's well over there on the first base side remains at 2-2. Right now, if it ended today, the Twins would be the third wild card. It would go Yankees, Red Sox, and then the Twins. Rangers are just, actually, Rangers and Twins are tied with the Twins part of the tiebreaker. That's why they're in if it ended today. Blue Jays just a half game back in the wild card. The 2-2 pitch. Bender misses outside. Close pitch on the curveball. It's now 3-2. Guardians, Orioles a game back. Tigers game and a half back in the wild card. So, again, they're pretty bunched up. The Mariners 3 back. 3-2 pitch. A ground ball toward the first baseman. It'll be scooped up by Pasquantino. Flip it about 3 feet to Lugo. And there is one away. So 3-1 on the putout. One down in the fifth. That'll bring up Donovan Walton, the shortstop.
1: That's what makes this run, or not run, the stretch so tough for the A's is the what you have gathered about the American League West is, and I'm not saying this to be facetious, just seems like no team wants to win the division this year. They're not playing like it. They're not playing like they want to run away with the division. Not the Rangers, the Astros, or the Mariners.
0: Pitch misses inside, 1-0.
1: And the A's had a legitimate opportunity to really capitalize on the fact that it was an open division this year.
0: Yeah, this would have been the year, right, with teams hovering around .500. The 1-0 pitch to Walton misses low, and it's 2-0. 2-1 A's here. We're in the top of the fifth inning. I mean, look, you're at .500 right now. You are right there. There's the 2-0 pitch from Seth Lugo. That's taken outside. Now 3-0 on Donovan Walton.
1: 500 baseball is what we had expected the A's to play this year at the very least.
0: That's what they were after 76 games. There's a 3-0 pitch. That's in their first drive. Now 3-1. And you're 38-38. And now 49-77. That's 39 of 50. And the pitch is foul back. You go 11-39. That's playing 220 baseball. That's just really tough.
1: Winning 11 of your last 50, not great.
0: Yeah. And the Blue Jays, Ken Korak was talking about the Blue Jays a couple weeks ago. He said, look out for them. And they have played better baseball. Half game back in the wild card. Pitch swung on, smacked into center field for a base hit for Donnie Walton. So one out single for Walton. And for the A's, that is their fifth hit of the night. And that will bring up Max Muncy. So here's Muncy. Max is 0-for-1. Remember, he hit that line drive. Never got out of the batter's box. That line drive he hit to Seth Lugo. Just stuck his glove out. Center fielder Kyle Isbell. They showed a graphic of that 2024 season that Seth Lugo had. Even his second in the Cy Young Award. They said 16-9 that year. He was dominant. Here's the pitch. That's swung on. That's hit into center field for a base hit for Muncy. Rounding second base, Walton. He will hold there, and the A's have something going here in the fifth. So first and second, one out for Hank Bolte. As Muncy's had two good at-bats. Here's Hank, who was 1-for-2. He has singled and scored and bounced out. Be nice to see Max Muncy get it going, I'll tell you that.
1: Yeah, well, he struck the ball well twice tonight. You know, he had that comebacker line out to the pitcher, Seth Lugo. If he doesn't glove that baseball, I think it's a 2-for-2 evening right now for Max Muncy.
0: Yeah, he's waiting on the breaking ball nicely there. Here's Bolte. He's now hitting 5 straight, as Chris said. He has the pitch, fastball in there for a strike, 0-1. Bolte is now 3-for-9 in the series and 10-for-20 overall. He's swinging a hot bat, average up to

0: 69. Six homers, 25 driven in. Seth Lugo, the former Met, delivers. Fastball misses inside. One ball and one strike. Tomorrow's the final game of this series. Some day baseball for you. And it will be the left-hander Gage Jump, right-hander Randy Domnak. As the pitch misses, and it's 2-1. You win this game, you try to salvage a split. Head to Houston feeling good. The weekend.
1: These seven-game road trips, you can't have a 500 road trip, so your request is for, at the very least, a 4-3.
0: It's a factual statement. Pitch misses low with a sinker. And it's now 3-1 on Bolte. So Lugo in danger of loading the bases. 3-1 the count. Lugo checks second. Now the 3-1 pitch. Swung, bounce left side and through for a base hit. Rounding third base is Waldney. He's going to be waved on the throw to the plate, and it's not in time. He scores. As the runners move up to second and third, and the A's lead it 3-1. So Hank Bolte with an RBI single, his 26th RBI of the year. It is another multi-hit game for Hank. Bolte is now at second base and Muncy at third. So a single, the runners move up on the throw.
1: Bobby Crosby, another aggressive send. The ball was in Tyler Tolbert's glove as Donovan Walton stepped on third base. And because it's just his ninth game out there in left field this year, Bobby Crosby again testing the young outfielder's arm, and this time it was an errant throw away, and the A's get their insurance runs back.
0: Here's McNeil, infield in, breaking ball almost hits McNeil. It's 1-0. And now the opportunity to get more, right? You get the one run here. There's still just one out. Back-to-back-to-back singles from Walton, Muncy, and Bolte. Here's Jeff. Infield is in. The 1-0 pitch. McNeil, line drive down the right field line. Foul. Man. 1-1 the count. He is locked in right now, Jeff McNeil. 3 runs, 7 hits for the A's. 1 run, 3 hits for the Royals. That's where we are in the fifth inning. The outfield moves in. Ball came out onto the field. He flipped into the bullpen by Caglione. So 1-1 the count on McNeil. Line drives all over the place for McNeil. He has doubled and flied to center. His double scored Bolte. That was his 16th double of the year with his 42nd RBI. Now, what do we have here?
1: Jensen called time.
0: Okay. A's 2 in the first, 1 here in the fifth. The Royals 1 in the fourth. Right-hander at the belt, the 1-1 pitch. That's looped into right field for a base hit. Coming in to score is Muncy going to third base. Bolte, the A's lead 4-1. So their biggest lead of the game as McNeil picks up another hit and another RBI, his 43rd RBI of the year. And Brian Sweeney, the pitching coach, will go out there to check on Lugo. His consultation is brought to you by Granite Expo, Grand Slam Savings. 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So 4 consecutive singles. And again, McNeil did not try to do too much with it. And he serves it into right field for the RBI single. And here's Gelof, and he's trying to keep this thing going.
1: Such a professional hitter.
0: I mean, he really is. Gelof is 1-for-2. He has singled and struck out an RBI single for Zach in that first inning for his 35th RBI of the year. So now runners on first and third. This all started with one out. We got the A's catcher to ground out, Jonah Heim. Pitch taken for a strike. On the first pitch, slider, and it's 0-1. Gelof at 275 now. Runners on the corners with one out. Here's the pitch. Fastball swung on, popped up and over us here.
1: You're waiting for the rebound,
0: and
1: are
0: it's
1: you?
0: 0-2. Absolutely. I'm trying to tie this thing up at 2.
1: And the rebound right below us as you sat down.
0: I think it was more on your side. I didn't see it. I got to watch that rebound closer.
1: He's looking in.
2: Oh, he's looking in. Believe me.
1: He was thinking the exact same thing you were thinking.
2: You're darn right he is.
1: I've been in there enough times to know what his brain is thinking. And
2: yeah.
1: You guys are on the same wavelength.
2: Yep. And with Dallas Braden there, obviously the 1-2 pitch from the right-hander. Breaking ball, it's hit on the ground toward the second baseman. Charging in and making the play as the second baseman Lofton tags out the runner. A run's going to score. That's safe at first is Geloff, and the A's now lead it 5-1.
1: Jeff McNeil deployed evasive maneuvers. He stopped to try and get Lofton to chase him down. And as Lofton applied the tag, it allowed enough time for Geloff to reach first base on the fielder's choice play, allowing another run to come in.
2: This is a great baseball play by Jeff McNeil. Great point, Chris. That goes four unassisted as an RBI for Geloff. He's second of the game as the pitch to Butler misses outside. It's 1-0, but it's a 5-1 game as Bolte comes in to score. Such a heads-up play by number 22. Lofton had to go track him down. By the time he threw to first, the speedy Geloff would beat it. Pitches hit down the left field line, slicing foul. And it's 1-1 on Lawrence Butler. So 5-1, a three-run fifth for the green and gold. Their biggest lead of the night. They lead by four. Geloff now with 36 RBIs on the year. So you have McNeil and Geloff both with two RBIs. Butler, 1-for-2. Here's the 1-1 pitch. Lawrence takes a breaking ball inside, 2-1. Butler with 212 now on the year, 11 homers, driven in 36 runs. Here's the pitch. That's in there for a strike. 2-2 the count on Butler. Lawrence is the seventh man to bat here in the fifth inning. Bobby Witt Jr. shaded up the middle. Geloff takes his lead. Here's the pitch. Breaking ball misses inside. He's going all the way to Lawrence. So Geloff now will be off on this pitch. Just the little things that McNeil does, Chris. It just things that aren't in the box score. Pardon the cliche.
1: They either keep you in a game or they win you a game.
2: Yeah. Runner goes, the 3-2 pitch, that's one, hit into left field for a base hit. With the play in front of him, Geloff's going to go to third base. So the A's have runners on the corners now, as Butler has his second hit. It's the ninth hit for the A's. Great piece of hitting by Lawrence. And that'll give Tommy White a chance with runners on the corners and two outs here in the fifth.
1: And it's got Lugo very frustrated. You know, he thought he had a competitive pitch. And that was a fastball in the outer portion of the zone. Lawrence goes with it. And with the way that Witt was positioned, shaded the second base bag, it allowed him to drive it through that gap. And it almost operated like a perfect hit and run. But at 3-2, we know that wasn't the case. But it was poetry in motion, Jeff.
2: Tommy White, breaking ball, chop foul. Absolutely. So you have Bolte, McNeil, and Butler all with multi-hit games, all singles. I mean, the A's have one double and eight singles in this game. Timely hits. Here's White, who has bounced out twice. As Butler and Geloff take their leads from first and third. Lugo to the plate and in the pitch. White swings, little pop-up in the shallow right. Might be trouble. Long way to go for the second baseman, Lofton, who tracks it down. Nice play by Nick Lofton on the run in shallow right field. And the inning is over. But three runs, five hits, two left. We're through four and a half innings of play. It's the A's 5 and the Royals 1. Here's...
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17: Council.
2: As Jeffrey Springs will face Nick Lofton. Is the top of the order in Lofton, Bobby Witt Jr. and Jack Caglione. Springs to the plate in the pitch. That's taken high. One ball, no strikes. 5 runs, 9 hits for the A's. 1 run, 3 hits for the Royals. So we'd like to catch you up on the wild card race. It's a little depressing when you consider what might have been, what could have been for the A's, right? The 1-0 pitch taken for a strike on the inside edge, 1-1. Because when the A's were 38-38, and they remember they had first place 37 days straight. And they were in first place alone this year. So you think about what could have been, and see a team around 500. You are right there. As you said, the 1-1 pitch to Lofton is swung and bounced down to third. Backhanded on the second hop by Muncy across to first. Low and dug out by White. There is one away here in the bottom of the fifth.
1: There's a lot to digest about that. There's a lot to feel about that. But like you said, just finishing off the season strong is of paramount importance. We're forgetting something. We're forgetting an attendance guess.
2: We are. Oh my goodness. All right. Well, here we go. I'm gonna go 11,871.
1: 11,871.
2: Yep.
1: Okay.
2: Springs delivers. That one is chased and missed by Bobby Witt. It's 0-1.
1: I'm gonna go 12,074.
2: Okay. All right. We got our trusted engineer, which swung on and missed. Jim Roop, see what you
1: put. All right. I'm going to go 12,700.
2: 12,700. All right. Well, good luck to both you guys. Man, I like my chances. There's the 0-2 pitch to Bobby Witt. From Springs, he's out of a windup, and it's swung on and popped up. Foul territory, first base side. White moving over. Does he have enough room? He does, and he makes the catch. And there are two away. So three up on your scorecard. Bobby Witt Jr. has been quiet so far today. And looks like John Rave is going to come up and hit for Caglione. After Caglione was hit with a pitch in that third inning. So Rave is going to pinch hit for Caglione in this fifth inning. 5-1 A's for Springs. Man, if you can get 6 innings from Springs today and coming back from that Injury, here's the pitch. That's fouled back to the screen, and it's 0-1 for Springs. He's only at 64 pitches, Chris.
1: There's activity in the A's bullpen. Yeah.
2: They're keeping an eye on him.
1: I would think this part of the order, if he's able to address this one promptly, he'd get the opportunity in the sixth. Up four runs, at least.
2: 0-1 pitch in there for a strike. And a slider, and it's quickly 0-2 on John Ray, who's hitting 200. A couple of home runs and two driven in. A's with a four-run lead here in the bottom of the fifth inning. Here's the 0-2 pitch. Springs delivers, and that misses inside of the changeup. And it's 1-2. And, you know, if you can, if Springs can get off the schneid and get that win, first one since April 14th, it's a big sigh of relief, not only for Springs, but the entire club. The 1-2 pitch is popped up foul out of play in amongst the spectators. Remains at 1-2. Michael Garcia would be next. Springs from the far third base side of the rubber. The center fielder, Bolte, shaded three steps toward left center. There's the 1-2 pitch, left on left. Little chopper to the third baseman, waiting for the second off is Muncy. Across to first in time. Just to get the speedy rave, the inning is over. Nice 1-2-3 fifth for Springs. He's retired six straight. We're through five complete. It's the A's 5 and the Royals 1.
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2: We go to the sixth inning. It's a 5-1 game. I guess you take it now, right? I was going to give you the read.
1: We had a choppy handoff there. That was on me.
2: All good. We'll go back. Let's tell you what. Let's go to the sixth. It's 5-1 A's. Once again, here's Chris.
1: Smoother. Thank you. Appreciate that. Carlos Cortez, 0-2.
2: That was awesome.
1: Cutter low and outside. One ball and two strikes.
2: You just took it, and I was supposed to. You were kind of.
1: I wanted to get the station idea.
2: I respect it.
1: I have not been very good at that.
2: No,
1: this
2: Mark
1: year.
2: Mark Brady was. He wanted us to get that idea. We take care of him.
1: Seth Lugo to the plate. One ball and two strikes. A swing and a miss on a changeup. Cortez is out, and one is away. Let's see if I can get this read right, John. 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And Jonah Heim is 0-2 with a pair of groundouts. Is up. Batting from the left side, taking a four-seamer in, 1-0.
2: I enjoy working with you.
1: I enjoy working with you, too. I like the whole outfit you got going on
2: today.
1: Oh,
2: thanks, man.
1: Style is improving.
2: Dressing well for radio.
1: 1-0 pitch, fouled off, two balls and no strikes.
2: I'm getting some help, so yeah, thanks.
1: You know, it's always good to employ multiple stylists.
2: For sure.
1: One pitch is fouled back 1-2. What have you learned most about your style this year,
2: I will say this. I learned that I had no style until this year.
1: Okay, well, don't sell yourself short there. I think neutral tones suit you best.
2: Yeah.
1: 1-2 pitch from Seth Lugo is high. Two balls and two strikes.
2: I know the fans have very little interest in my style, but I'll tell you, it certainly has improved over the last 3 or 4 months. I'll tell you that. That I do know.
1: Oh, wow.
2: Okay. No offense.
1: Two balls and two strikes. Fly ball to center field. Back goes Isbell, and then comfortably makes the catch over his shoulder in front of the warning track for the second out. Yes, we won't be doing that Scottsdale shopping trip again.
2: Oh, come on, man. No, you've contributed greatly as well. You've helped me out a lot.
1: Even the best things in life have to end, my friend. My heart is broken, but my spirit remains in this game.
2: Sure.
1: A's leading 5-1. Nobody aboard for Donovan Walton, the left-handed hitter. Batting 1-for-2 tonight. Single and a run scored. First pitch, curveball inside, one ball and no strikes.
2: Is it me? That scoreboard out there?
1: Might have to hold that thought. A fly ball to center. And Kyle Isbell moves in and is left to make the catch.
2: I think that is maybe the best video board in the league. Would you agree? It's got to be up there. You agree or you're not with
1: we'll
2: me?
1: We'll find out in the bottom of the sixth inning.
2: It's called a tease in the business.
1: 5-1 A's.

0: So we go to the bottom of the sixth inning. The A's leading 5-1.
1: Grab your
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0: 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Jeffrey Springs still out there. Sweeper high, one ball and one strike. What we were hoping would happen is seeing Springs in the sixth inning and maybe even further, as he has pitched very well. And, you know, he's trying to snap an 11-game losing streak. 1-1 pitch. Change up down low, 2-1.
8: What a great sign, though, working into the sixth here, Chris. Alex Lang, though, loosening up at the bullpen for the Royals. But, man, that is an outstanding sign that Springs is feeling good.
0: Two balls and a strike. A fastball inside at 90 miles an hour, 3-1. You never know what could be a good reset. You know, he had a rehab assignment. Stockton did well there. Well enough for him to feel good coming back to the big leagues. And now a chance. 3-1. Changeup clips the outside corner. 3-2. Tommy White playing off the bag at first. Neal shading second, the outfield straight up, Bolte maybe two steps shaded right center. 3-2 pitch, that's cracked in the air, right center field. Butler moving to his right, the right fielder reaches up and makes the catch for the first out of the bottom of the sixth. Well, calling all hunters. That includes you, Johnny Dosco. Join us on Wednesday, August 28th, as we take on the Minnesota, Wednesday, August 26th, as we take on the Minnesota Twins for an epic Hanmoon celebration and a legendary takedown on the field. We're one of the first through the gates to secure an exclusive A's K-Pop Demon Hunters co-branded jersey giveaway and bring that Golden Idol energy right into the stands. Get your tickets now at athletics.com/tickets. Now, past Quintino fouls away the first pitch. It's 0-1 to him. He's 1-4-1 with a walk, a single, and a run score. 5-1 the score. The A's lead as there is nobody aboard for the Pasquatch at the bottom of the sixth with one away.
8: I want to make it clear, I have respect for all hunters. I'm not a hunter, but I do respect it.
0: So you mean to tell me you still haven't done your homework? A one pitch, changeup inside, one ball and one strike. Of the K-pop demon variety.
8: Oh, that's right. I haven't done my homework on that.
0: It is Wednesday, August the 26th.
8: Yep.
0: Just to clarify that. 1-1. Pitch high, two balls and one strike.
8: You excited about that jersey giveaway?
0: Oh, I am ecstatic. Can you not hear it in my voice? 2-1 pitch, fastball high and away, three balls and a strike. Celebration, fireworks. No, there won't be fireworks, excuse me. It's a Wednesday night. But there will be a big celebration, which could be like fireworks. 3-1. High drive right field. Forget about that one. Over the Royals bullpen. And Pasquantino has homered for the seventh time this year. Well, speaking of fireworks, there was one. Got out in a hurry. Pasquantino's 35th RBI, his 7th home run, and now the 29th home run allowed by Jeffrey Springs this season.
8: Silver lining is just a solo shot. It's still a 3-run lead. A's will get some activity up in the bullpen again.
0: Salvador Perez up 1-for-2, an RBI double in the 4th inning. First pitch, that's a laced drive to left. Geloff on the move, makes the catch on the run for the second out. So the ball being hit a little bit harder in the 6th inning, but Jeffrey Springs, one out left to go, and he has a quality start under his belt. The 29th home run allowed this season, a career high for Jeffrey Springs. Had previously allowed 28 in a season. There's still a good bit of baseball left to be played, but the way he's performed, you'll look past that solo home run. 5-2 the score, and Carter Jensen looking to ambush the first pitch. He fouls away a changeup. 0-1. That's Scott Blewett warming up in the A's bullpen. So Jensen has walked and struck out looking. He's 0-1. Infield playing him to pull. Over his head, the 0-1 pitch from Springs induces a foul ball off the sweeper, 0-2. Alex Lang continuing to warm up in the Royals bullpen. It's anticipated that he will come out for the 7th inning. And Jeffrey Springs' 0-2 pitch is a high four-seam fastball, 1-2. 2 away, nobody aboard for Kansas City. In the bottom of the 6th inning, where the A's lead 5-2 after Vinny Pasquantino hit a solo home run in the 6th. 1-2 windup and pitch. Jensen spoils it foul. Springs still just at 84 pitches. He's been very economical. He's only allowed 4 hits, 2 of them being for extra bases. So he's set at his chest. Another overhead windup, and the 1-2 home is a line drive to center. That's hit number 5 for the Royals. Jensen will reach for a second time, his first hit of the evening, and Tyler Tolbert comes up. But this may be the end of the line for Jeffrey Springs. Mark Kotze coming out of the dugout. Hustling out of the dugout. And he hasn't made the points to the bullpen
8: yet. Yeah, I mean, he's just going to want to look in Springs' eyes, talk to him a little bit, see how he feels. You know, Isbell next.
0: I mean, if this is the... this is the part of the order that Jeffrey Springs would want to address. This isn't like Bobby Witt Jr. is coming up, and no disrespect to Tolbert, but Tolbert doesn't have an extreme power profile. He does have a lot of speed and does contact the baseball well, and Mark Kotze has made a decision after discussing with Jeffrey Springs he is going to go to the bullpen here. So Springs will not get the quality start, but does leave the game in line for the win. Scott Blewett will enter in the bottom of the 6th with 1 on and 2 out in a 5-2 game.
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0: Jeffrey Springs' day is done. 5-2 the score. The A's leading Scott Blewett in the game. 5 2/3 innings, 5 hits, 2 runs, both of them earned, 3 walks, and 1 strikeout. He is responsible for Jensen at first base. And Scott Blewett in his 10th appearance, no record, 3 ERA, has been good out of the bullpen for the A's. All opponents are hitting .293 against him. Tyler Tolbert, with 2 away, comes up in the bottom of the 6th. Once he guarding the line at third, Tommy White holding on the runner Jensen at first, and a first pitch cutter backed up, but still a called strike on the inner half, 0-1. Tolbert is 0-2 with a flyout to center and a ground out to second base. Right side open for a right-handed swinger. Blewett from the stretch middle of the rubber, and Jensen leaning off of first. The one pitch that plopped out of Jonah Heim's glove on a fastball, 1-1, and missed low and outside.

0: 1-1 pitch, soft line drive into center field, a base hit. So Tolbert is aboard, a two-out single. Back-to-back two-out singles, and now the tying run comes up to the plate, and it is Kyle Isbell. One thing I wanted to talk to you about, Dosk, is just the fact that the bullpen, what happened last night, I think there's probably a little bit more of an edge to them tonight after the way things finished, just wanting to right the wrong that was the final two innings of last night's contest.
1: Absolutely. A lot of pride down there in that bullpen. So, yeah, there's no doubt about it. They want to preserve this one for the veteran, Jeffrey Spring. Then they find a way to get him his first win since April 14th.
0: Kyle Isbell is up and swinging on the first pitch, a low cutter, 0-1. Isbell has lined out and flied out, 0-2. Tolbert at first, White will not hold him on. Jensen at second base, two away, bottom six, A's leading 5-2. And Blewett set at his chest. And the 0-1 coming home to Isbell. And he fouls it back on a cutter, 0-2. Shading the second base bag, the 0-2 pitch is grounded back foul. Both runners running on contact with two away. Isbell does have four home runs on the season, but is known as more of a contact hitter for Kansas City. The left side is open. Speed on second and first. 0-2, a swing and a miss, a high fastball, and Isbell actually tipped that into Himes' glove, but it is a strikeout nonetheless, and the A's keep their lead, and help springs out as well through six innings of play. It's the Athletics 5 and Kansas City 2.
2: It's identity.
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0: 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Now we're in the seventh inning, 5-2, the A's leading. And it is Muncy, Bolte, and McNeil due up. Seth Lugo's evening is finished. Six innings, nine hits, five runs, all of them earned with no walks and three strikeouts, and that gives way for the right-handed reliever Alex Lang to enter the fold. 48th appearance, 2-7, 6.10 ERA. And Max Muncy will be greeted to the plate with called strike on a breaking ball, 0-1. Muncy is 1-for-2 with a single and a run scored. A one pitch out in front of the slider, a swing and miss, 0-2. Currently, the Yankees are beating the Orioles in Baltimore, 5-3. They scored two runs in the top of the eighth and still have more work of brewing. Mariners beating the Brewers 7-2. Milwaukee right now in the fifth inning as the 0-2 pitch comes in. A slider swung on and missed and around the horn. The Royals will go. Celebrate the vibrant culture, music, and food of Taiwan on Tuesday, August 25th as the A's take on the Minnesota Twins. 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Henry Bolte takes a sinker inside, one ball and no strikes. 2-for-3 with two singles and an RBI, two runs scored, having a nice night. 1-0 pitch, swung on and missed, a slider low and away, 1-1. I'm starting to hear the Hank Bolte name catch on in the clubhouse and on the bus. I think you're starting a trend here, Johnny. 1-1 fouled away.
1: I don't think I started. I think they've been calling him Hank since he's been in pro ball. I think that's kind of his name with the guys. Elvis Alvarado going to loosen up the bullpen for the A's. But I wish more people in the media would catch on and call him Hank. But it's just time. Let it happen organically, right?
0: 1-2. Low and outside, two balls and two strikes.
1: I don't know how his family feels about it or his friends, but I know it on the team, I hear a lot of Hank.
0: We do hear a lot of Hank.
1: Yep.
0: We learned a little bit about Hammer and Hank today.
1: Oh, that was so great. Went to the Negro League Museum today, and it was just fantastic. It never gets, I've been there four times now, and it gets better every time I go.
0: Two balls, two strikes to Bolte. A fastball swung through and missed. Two down. Lang has struck out back-to-back hitters.
1: Yeah, Bob Kendrick gave the tour. Dallas Braden set it up, and it was phenomenal. It really was. The history, everything those athletes had to go through. It's just, if you haven't been there, do yourself a favor. Come to Kansas City and go to it. It's like nothing else. You'll be glad you did.
0: Jeff McNeil swings on the first pitch, fouling it away, 0-1. He has doubled, singled, scored a run, has two RBIs, is 2-for-3. One thing that was really interesting to me is how profitable the Negro Leagues were for the cities that housed Negro League teams.
1: Yes.
0: 0-1 pitch, bouncing ball up the middle. The second baseman lofted, rounds it, and on the run throws to first, off balance. It is in time, and that's a 1-2-3 seventh inning for the reliever, Lang. Through 6.5 innings, we go to the stretch. The A's 5 and the Royals 2.
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13: 5-2 the A's lead. Isaac Collins will grab a bat and pitch it for Nick Lofton in the bottom of the seventh inning. It's Elvis Alvarado in the game after Blewett gave a third of an inning, surrendering a hit. He didn't have a strikeout, didn't walk any, didn't allow any to score. Now we get into the later portion of the game. This is late leverage for Elvis, facing 1, 2, and 3. Collins takes a sinker at 98 miles an hour, low and outside, 1-0. Alvarado's 40th appearance, 4-3, 4.62 ERA out of the bullpen for the Athletics. Muncy plays in at third, the rest of the infield over to play Collins, the switch hitter, to pull. Left-handed hitter takes outside. Two balls and no strikes. Collins on the year, 226, six home runs, 35 runs batted in. Elvis has not allowed a run in 12 of his last 13 appearances dating back to July 21st. He's been good out of that bullpen. 2-0 pitch. Sinker zipped on the inside corner, called strike 2-1. And this is a guy like Luis Medina, has excellent wipeout stuff. If he's able to command it, he becomes a force in this league very quickly. 2-1 stretch pitch is fouled away off to the left side into the seats, 2-2.
1: Yeah, he's looking for just two or three straight outings when he is effective. And we know he has the stuff, and that fastball run up to 100 miles an hour.
13: Two balls and two strikes. Collins softly flies it in the air to left center field. Bolte moving over. It's Geloff to have the final say. The left fielder makes the catch for the first out. Help us strike out hunger in Sacramento on Saturday, August 29th. Bring three or more unexpired shelf-stable food items to either gate until the fourth inning to support the River City Food Bank. As a thank you, every donor who gives three or more items will score a complimentary ticket to watch the A's battle the Astros in September. Do good in the community, score free baseball, and secure full details at athletics.com/food drive. Now the big test, Bobby Witt Jr., who's 0-3 tonight. He takes a slider in the dirt going all the way to the backstop for ball one. Craig Kimbrell begins to warm up in Kansas City's bullpen. Ball and no strikes. And that's flied foul, 1-1. We were talking about the Negro Leagues Baseball Museum, Johnny, and just the spectacle that it is. And I just wanted to hear your final thoughts on maybe what your favorite part of this specific tour was in your four tours.
1: You know, some of the there were so many great quotes that were articulated from Bob Hendrick, from actually some of the great Negro League players. And I love the cool Papa Bell quotes.
13: One of the best names going in baseball. Two balls and a strike to Bobby Witt Jr. 2-1 pitch, comebacker on one hop. Elvis Alvarado will trot over to first and flip to Tommy White. 1-3 on your scorecards.
1: And one of the cool Papa Bell quotes I like was, he was so fast, he could turn off the light and get into bed with the covers on him before the light actually went off. Right? Such a great story. And it just the stories about Satchel Paige and about Josh Gibson and all the great Negro League players.
13: John Rave is up. And swinging on the first pitch, a fly ball to center. This will stay in the ballpark. Henry Bolte drifts in, and in the lights makes the catch, a very quick 1-2-3 seventh inning for Elvis Alvarado. Just what the doctor ordered, and through seven innings of play, it's the A's 5 and the Royals 2. Don't miss your...
3: 6:30 a.m. Your alarm goes off. 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
1: Craig Kimbrell, 38-year-old right-hander, will take over here for the Kansas City Royals. Kimbrell making his 887th career appearance. Lifetime ERA is just over 2.5. And over 1,300 strikeouts this year, 0-2 ERA of 4.5. Three teams is the first pitch. This is inside. 1-0 to Geloff. It'll be Geloff and then Butler and White. 3-4 and 5. The A's with a 5-2 lead here in the eighth. Craig Kimbrell this year with the Mets, Rays, and now the Royals as he delivers. And the pitch that misses down with a fastball at 94. Still bringing it. It's 2-0. This year overall, he has 17 walks, 32 strikeouts in 36 innings. You know, he has 440 career saves. He's had a great career. There's a 2-0 pitch. That's taken for a strike on a fastball 94, and it's 2-1. Of course, Braves, Padres, Red Sox, Cubs. He's pitched for the White Sox, Dodgers, back to the Phillies, Orioles, Braves, Astros, Mets, Rays, and now Royals as the breaking ball misses away. And it's now 3-1. And a 42-save season back in 2018 with the Red Sox. It was their World Series championship. It was the 3-1 pitch that swung on and lifted to right center. Isbell moving over for it. And he will make the catch for the out, and there is one away. So Collins makes the catch. One away, and that will bring up Lawrence Butler. Butler is 2-for-3, has struck out once. He singled in the fourth, singled in the fifth. So Lawrence now at 215 on your left-hand hitter. Kimbrell delivers, and the pitch is chopped foul past Ryan Christensen. And the count is 0-1. $11,579, so I get the victory. It's 1-1-1 with the rubber match tomorrow with the three of us. Pitch is swung on and missed, and it's 0-2. Wow, so Chris has one, Jim has one, and I have one. So it comes down to tomorrow, boys. It comes down to tomorrow, and best of luck to both of you. 0-2 the count on Butler.
13: Congratulations, John.
1: Appreciate it. Kimbrell at the belt, and the 0-2 to Lawrence. Is taken high, 1-2. 5-2 A's, top of the eighth inning. A's looking to capture their first win of this series and then get a chance to salvage a split tomorrow with a win here tonight. Some day baseball tomorrow. Age jump for the Athletics. Here's the pitch. That's taken low. And the count now is 2-2 on Butler. Shortstop Bobby Witt Jr. shaded up the middle. 2-2 pitch. That misses inside 3-2. Butler joined us today for the tour, and he loved it.
13: I don't know if he believed about 600-foot home runs or 105 miles an hour from a guy who was in his 40s.
1: Well, they had one of the home runs at 700 feet that Kendrick was articulating as the 3-2 pitch is foul tipped into the glove of the catcher, Jensen. Down he goes. So 2 outs in the eighth. And Royals pitchers have now retired 9 straight. And here's Tommy White White has bounced out twice and popped up, so he's 0 for 3. 5 runs, 9 hits for the A's. 2 runs, 6 hits for the Royals. That's where we are in the 8th as Craig Kimbrell looks in now to the plate and the pitch. That's taken outside. Remember Kyle McCann hit that big home run?
12: Yep.
1: Off Kimbrell in 2024. That game was at Camden Yards. He hit the home run in the top half of the 9th or top half of the 10th. Get the A's that 4-3 win. There's a fly ball to right center. On the move is Collins. He makes the catch. It's a 1-2-3 eighth inning for the ageless one, Craig Kimbrell. And we are through 7.5 innings of play. It's the A's 5 and the Royals 2.
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0: Two runs, six hits for the Royals. Mikel Garcia is the hitter. As Jeter delivers, the pitch is swung on, hit into right field, and it's going to fall in for a base hit. Past Butler, and goes toward the wall. Into second base goes Garcia. He's going to get to third. So a runner on third, nobody out. Going to be single E9 as it got past Butler.
1: Yeah, it was a sinking line drive. Butler just committed too far in, didn't end up leaving his feet. By that point, the ball was actually past him. Just a tough start.
0: So runner on third here, nobody out. Here is Vinny Pasquantino. Single E9, an error charge to Butler. And here's Pasquantino, who is 2-for-2 with a walk as the right-hander delivers inside, almost hits Vinny. And it's one ball and no strikes.
1: Remember these last two innings, eighth and ninth innings, I should say, were the innings of poison for the A's. No runs did come in the eighth inning for Kansas City, but there were a lot of walks, a lot of stressful situations, and you're feeling immediate stress now.
0: Here to the plate, the pitch. That's taken low, now 2-0. The A's bullpen can preserve this win for Jeffrey Springs. The count is 2-0 on Vinny Pasquantino, a left-handed hitter. As Jeter delivers the pitch, that's taken for a high strike on a cutter. And the count is 2-1. As far as Jeter is concerned, he's the fourth pitcher of the game for the A's, and he is making appearance number 13, 0-1, 6.14. Six walks, six strikeouts in 14 and two-third innings. As Jeter to the plate and the pitch, Vinny swings and chops it foul at home plate. It's now 2-2.
1: I could be wrong, but I'm not certain that there's been an ABS challenge used tonight, has there? Earlier in the game, maybe?
0: I don't think there has. No. It's rare to be in the eighth inning and not have seen one.
1: For either team.
0: Pasquantino taking a little time. And Drew Rom, the left-hander, is beginning to loosen up in the bullpen for the Athletics. Looking off that third base bag is Mikel Garcia. As Jeter to the plate and the pitch is hit foul on home plate. 2-2. Pasquantino, that home run over the right field wall in the sixth inning for his seventh of the year. Bottom of the eighth, 5-2 Athletics. Shortstop Walton shaded up the middle. Jeter delivers in the pitch. That misses outside, just off the edge. It's now 3-2. On deck hitter Salvador Perez. For the Royals, they are 31-30 here at this ballpark this year. The pitch is on a drive to right field. Butler going back, looks up, and it is off the top of the wall into score Garcia. It's just a long single for Pasquantino. It's 5-3. Just missed a two-run homer. Just a long single, and he picks up RBI number 36 on the year. But now the tying run comes to home plate in Salvador Perez. That one just missed, about a foot away from having a two-homer night for Pasquantino. Wow, is that close. Top of the fence.
1: An absolute laser, Johnny. You were absolutely right. I mean, that
0: Inches, actually.
1: Literal inches. And Butler, instead of committing on the baseball, decides, I'm going to watch this one. Plays it off the wall. And if he doesn't do that, Pasquantino's at second at the very least.
0: Yeah. Here's Salvador Perez, right-handed hitter, as Jeter delivers, breaking ball for a strike. It's 0-1. Five runs, nine hits, one error for the A's. Three runs, eight hits, no errors for the Royals. That's where we are, bottom of the eighth. Big hole on the right side for the future Hall of Famer Salvador Perez. Here's the pitch. That swung on and missed on a slider. And it's 0-2. Still nobody out in this eighth inning. Carter Jensen, the on-deck hitter. As Jeter, he looks into Jonah Heim. And the right-hander delivers the pitch. That misses a little bit high. And it's one ball and two strikes. Perez, that double in the fourth inning, picked up his 55th RBI of the year. Jeter at the belt. Now the 1-2 pitch. That misses down and away with a slider.

0: Two balls and two strikes. Ron Perez.
1: Not warming up in the bullpen. Remember, he started the seventh inning for the A's, only got one out, surrendered a run off two hits, so he's looking for a better performance tonight.
0: 2-2 pitch, that's fouled back to the screen on a cut fastball, and it remains at 2-2 on Salvador. He's been catching a ton of late, playing some first base and DH. Mostly DHing. 2-2 the count. 215 on the year overall. 16 homers driven in, 55. Aiden Yeager peers into Heim. Not a very big lead over there for Pasquantino. As the 2-2 pitch is taken a little high. No challenge. Close pitch. It's now 3-2. The count. Yinger, he looks in. Now the 3-2 pitch is fouled up and over us here. And it remains at 3-2 on Salvador Perez. Can the A's hold on here? Royals scored 3 in the bottom of the ninth to win 4-3 last night. A's lost 9-5 in the opener. As Yinger delivers in the pitch, taken outside. Now he loses Perez, and it's now first and second, nobody out for Carter Jensen. And here comes Mark Kotze. He's seen enough. We're going to see Drew Rahm facing the left hand, hitting Carter Jensen here. So Yinger, a tough outing for him here in the eighth. As Mark Kotze goes to get the ball from Yinger. We're going to see the left-hander Drew Rahm. We'll take a break. Two on, nobody out, and one in. It's a 5-3 A's lead. We'll have more after this.
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0: Drew Rahm takes over here for the Athletics. This crowd of 11,579, they're into it here. 10th appearance for Rahm, 1-0, 3.38. 4 walks, 15 strikeouts for the lefty. As Carter Jensen, the hitter. Jensen, left-handed hitter, left on left here. Third baseman Muncy, even the bag at third, 15 feet off the line. Nobody out. First and second as Rahm now steps off. 5-9-1 for the A's, 3-8-0 for the Royals. That's where we are, bottom of the eighth inning here at Kauffman Stadium. Game three of a four-game set. A's will fly to Houston tomorrow after the game. As Rahm to the plate in the pitch, that's taken high. First pitch, sinker, 92, and it's 1-0. As Chris alluded to last night, Rahm, one-third of an inning, two hits and a run, allowed a double to Caglione and a double to Pasquantino. There's the 1-0 pitch. Rahm delivers, and it's swung on. Fly ball to center field. Bolte going back. He's under it. He makes the catch 15 feet from the track. Tagging is Pasquantino. He'll get to third. Now it's first and third with one out. And Tyler Tolbert will be the hitter. Squeezing outs here. That tying run at first base in Salvador Perez. There's Tolbert, who is 1-for-3, has flied out, bounced out, and singled. Tolbert, he is 2-for-4 in the series. Middle infield in double play depth. That is Walton and McNeil. As Rahm to the plate in the pitch. That's taken high. One ball and no strikes.
1: Well, the Royals still have a right-handed hitting catcher in Maley. And Michael Massey, a left-handed hitter, hits lefties well on the bench.
0: There's a 1-0 pitch from Rahm. That's taken inside. Two balls and no strikes on Tolbert.

0: Here's the pitch. That's taken a little high. Looked like a pretty good pitch. It just missed. Now 3-0. Maybe it's away. So 3-0 the count on Tyler Tolbert. Now in danger of loading the bases. 3-0 the count. The 3-0 pitch is taken for a strike on the inside edge. Now 3-1. Perez at first, pass Quintino from third. 3-1 the count. There's a 3-1 pitch. That misses high. He lost him. Ball four.
1: Well, Johnny, now you got to be ready for everything. Isbell wields the bat well. Good contact hitter. Is unafraid to lay one down. You know, in a two-run game, I think you're going for the single here, but the defense has to align themselves in a way where they're prepared for any possibility.
0: So here we go. Kyle Isbell, the hitter. Base is loaded. One out. Left on left. 5-3 Athletics as Rahm delivers, and the pitch is one bounce into left field for a base hit. Pasquantino will score. Perez to third. It's now 5-4. Isbell wasted no time as he singles to left, his 17th RBI of the year. Man, oh man. Here's Isaac Collins, the left fielder. No, Collins, the hitter, in the bottom of the eighth, still just one out. Collins is the seventh man to bat in the inning. And here comes Dan Hubbs. 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Incredible. 5-4, a two-run eighth. And here's Isaac Collins, who flied out to Geloff in left field in the seventh inning when he pinch hit for Lofton. Base is loaded, still just one out.
1: Isaac Collins 0-for-9 with the bases loaded this season, 197 against lefties, now switches sides of the plate.
0: Taylor Rashi, right-hander, loosening up in the bullpen for the Athletics. Bases loaded here, the corners are in, the middle infield back in double play depth as Rahm delivers and the pitch is fouled back to the screen. First pitch fastball, 91, it's 0-1. 0-1 the count. And the switch hitting Collins. Left-hander with the belt. Rahm to the plate. The pitch is taken low. One ball and one strike. The A's two in the first, three in the fifth. The Royals one in the fourth, one in the sixth, and two here in the eighth. Threatening to get more. A's clinging to this 5-4 lead. As Rahm to the plate, the 1-1 pitch misses high, now 2-1. This crowd sounds like a lot bigger than 11,000 right now.
1: It sounds different than about 15 minutes ago.
0: It sure does. 2-1 the count. Runners take their leads. The 2-1 pitch from Rahm is taken high, now 3-1. So 3-1 the count on Isaac Collins, 226 on the year, 6 homers, 35 driven, and now Rahm in danger of walking in a run. Many of the fans on their feet here at Kauffman as Rahm at the belt. And the 3-1 pitch is swung on, fly ball to center field, Bolte going back, still going back near the track, makes the catch on the warning track, tagging is Perez, and he will score, and it's now 5-5. Move up 90 feet, so Perez scores, Tolbert to third, Isbell to second. Now that go-ahead run standing at third base. Here is Bobby Witt Jr. I don't think they'll pitch to him, or will they? They're going to put Bobby on, so they'll intentionally walk Bobby Witt Jr. That's a short putt. And John Rabe will be the hitter with the bases loaded and two outs here in the bottom of the eighth. So Rave the hitter. 5-5 the score. Bases loaded, two outs. A three-run eighth for Kansas City. left on left. Rave 193 on the year as the pitch is taken for a strike at the knees, and it's 0-1. Five runs, nine hits, one error for the A's. Five runs, nine hits, no errors for the Royals. Rave is the ninth man to bat in the inning. As the pitch is taken outside, one ball and one strike. The 1-1 the count on Rave. Here's the pitch. That's taken inside. Now two balls and one strike.
1: Another hitter with count leverage here. Game tied now. You got speed everywhere on the bases.
0: Yeah, Ray was 11 for 57 on the year. In his second year with the Royals, as the 2-1 pitch is swung. Line drive, base hit down the right field line. This might clear the bases. Tolbert scores. Isbell scores. Went around third. He'll score. Bases clearing double. It's 8-5.

0: I mean, how many times have we seen it this year as the Royals have come back in this game, a six-run eighth, the three-run lead for Kansas City. A bases clearing double for Rave. And here is Michael Garcia, who is the 10th man to bat in the inning. As the lefty delivers and the breaking ball misses inside, one ball, no strikes. Man, oh man.
1: You're talking about just the feeling we had last night.
0: And those just brutal four words of here we go again. As the left-hander to the plate in the 1-0 pitch is swung on, hit in the right field for a base hit. Rave rounding third, and he's going to come in and score. It's 9-5.
1: And Johnny, where did the game end two nights ago? A 9-5 finish for Kansas City.
0: Well, here is Pasquantino, who is 3-for-3 with a walk. It's a 7-run eighth for the Royals. Pasquantino is the 11th man to bat in the inning. Left on left. Here's the pitch. Breaking ball misses outside. One ball, no strikes. Pasquantino, 243 now. Seven homers, 36 driven in. As Rahm to the plate in the pitch. That's taken outside. It's now 2-0. 2-0 on Vinny Pasquantino. Pasquantino is now 6-for-11 in the series. As Rahm at the belt and the 2-0 pitch is taken for a strike on a fastball 91. And it's 2-1. Drew Rahm at the belt. Now the 2-1 pitch. And this is low, 3-1 on Vinny Pasquantino. It's so frustrating, and Jeffrey Springs will not pick up his fourth win here tonight. After pitching so well. There's a 3-1 pitch. Misses high. He lost him. Ball four. So Pasquantino walks.
2: Could just throw the ball.
0: We are going to have a challenge from the A's. Jonah Heim, and the A's are going to win this challenge.
2: Pitch and strike. The Athletics have two challenges remaining.
0: A's have two challenges remaining. Count is 3-2 on Pasquantino. So the runner at first will be off on the pitch. That's Michael Garcia. 9-5 Royals. We're in the bottom of the eighth inning with two outs. As Rahm from the third base side of the rubber, he's at the belt. And the runner goes. The 3-2 pitch is foul back.
1: You talked about just the feeling that you had when the A's were playing the Rays in an eight-run Tampa Bay eighth inning, and the A's were up four runs and then finished the inning down four runs. The A's were up, well, they were up 5-2 and have allowed a seven-run bottom of the eighth inning.
0: Steven Cruz listening up at the bullpen for the Royals as Rahm delivers. Runner goes. Pitch swung. Line drive right field. Butler's going to make the catch, and the inning is mercifully over. Seven runs in the eighth for the Royals with the benefit of five hits. The big blow, the three-run double from Rave. One man left. We're through eight complete. Last chance for the A's. It's the Royals 9 and the A's 5.
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0: Council. Steven Cruz will take over here for the Royals. So Cruz, the new pitcher on, as the A's are trailing 9-5. The hitter is Carlos Cortez, as the pitch is taken for a strike, and it's 0-1. Steven Cruz, he is the fourth pitcher of the game for the Royals. It was Lugo, Lang, Kimbrel, and now Cruz. Pitch foul back to the screen. It's 0-2 on Cortez, hitting .256, 7 homers, 35 driven in. Cruz making his 46th appearance as the pitch is swung on and popped up. The third baseman, Michael Garcia, drifting toward the line and in fair territory makes the catch and throws one away. Let's pause while we have a moment for station identification, A's Cast and the A's Radio Network.
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0: Here's Jonah Heim with Chris Carey here and Ken Korak, Chris Townsend, Jenny Kavnar, our entire crew, Johnny Dosco with you from Kauffman Stadium in Kansas City. As the Royals are leading at 9-5, the pitch misses inside. It's 1-0 on Heim, 2-11, 11 homers, 39 driven in. Switch hitter batting left-handed as Cruz delivers, and the pitch, that's in there for a strike. Fastball 98, pretty easy 98 too. It's 1-1. Cruz from the first base side of the rubber looks in. And the 1-1 pitch, that is chased and missed on a cutter. Now 1-2 on Heim. Don't get gauge jump tomorrow. The A's do not come back here. Jump will try to be the stopper and try to make sure the A's don't get swept in this four-game set. As Cruz delivers in the pitch, that's hit down the left field line, slicing, and it slices foul by about 3.5 feet. It's 1-2 on Heim.
1: It's be good to see Gage jump. You know, he always comes out with an edge. And he's been striking out hitters left and right. You know, it's a must-listen radio, must-see TV, depending on what medium you choose to watch or consume the games on. That is, of course, if you're not in the stadium in Kansas City.
0: Steven Cruz, the right-hander, he's at the belt. And the 1-2 pitch. That fastball misses inside to Heim. Two balls and two strikes. It's Raven right, Isbell in center, Collins in left. The Royals looking to move 20 games under 500. Looking to move to 32-30 here at Kauffman. Here's the pitch. That swung on and popped up. Going out is Witt. Bobby Witt calling for it. He makes the catch in shallow left field. There are two away. And the A's down to their final out as Royals pitchers have now retired 12 straight. And Donovan Walton, the last chance for the A's as the Royals fans rise. It's about everybody on their feet here at Kauffman. Here's Walton. Steven Cruz to the plate. Pitch to Donovan. His swung line drive right field, and that will fall in for a base hit. So Walton picks up his second hit. And for the A's, that is their 10th hit of the night. And that will bring on Max Muncy, who has lined out, singled, and scored, and struck out. Appreciate you tuning in on this Wednesday night. Some day baseball tomorrow. Hope you join us. Willie Towney and Schmee at 10:30. Runner goes. It'll be defensive indifference as the pitch taken for a strike, 0-1. So Walton at second base. Gage jump, Randy Dobnak. Jump the left-hander, Dobnak the right-hander. He'll take it at 11 o'clock. Pitch misses, but it's going to be a challenge from Jensen. Down is one ball and one strike. So we'll see if Jensen wins this challenge, and he does not. It's a ball.
2: It's a ball. Kansas City has one challenge.
0: Kansas City with one challenge left. Scores 9-5. The Royals lead it, trying to make it three in a row against the A's. And they'll make it 4 out of 6 overall against the Athletics with a win here on the year. The 1-1 pitch. That misses high. It's now 2 balls and 1 strike. Again, 11 o'clock with the pre, 11:10 first pitch, 10:30 with Towney and Schutte on NBC Sports California, A's Cast, the A's Radio Network. 2-1 pitch. That swung on fly ball to right center. It pretty well. Going back for it is Isbell near the track at the wall. And it is gone. A 2-run homer for Muncy. And the A's get close. It's 9-7. So Muncy with a 2-run homer is 6th of the year. RBIs 23 and 24. And the A's have a shot here. Hank Bolte will be the hitter. It's 9-7 Royals. Fastball 97 outside part of the plate, and Muncy shows that pop to right center. A 9-7 ball game, and here's Bolte, who's 2-for-4 on the night. And now the catcher, Carter Jensen, out there to talk to the right-hander, Stephen Cruz.
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1: I would say that was pretty much a wall scraper to right center. It was just over the right center field wall for Max Muncy.
0: Yeah, might as well be 450. Doesn't matter, right?
1: Yep.
0: Take it.
1: But it was struck very well. He hit the ball hard a few times.
0: Yeah, it's a good night offensively. Here's Bolte. Has the fastball in there for a strike. It's 0-1. Hank is 2-for-4 and 4-for-11 in the series. A's trail 9-7. As Cruz at the belt, and the 0-1 pitch, this is low, and it's 1-1. Just get on base with the tying run to home plate. That's all you want at this point. 1-1 to count. Stephen Cruz looks in. He's at the belt. Now the 1-1 pitch is swung. A little chopper up along third. Garcia will charge it. Glove it second off. Throw it to first in time. The ball game is over. 5-3 on the putout, and the Royals win this game by a final score of 9-7. With the win, the Royals go to 54-74. With the loss, the A's fall to 49-78. Totals in the ballgame for the Royals, 9 runs, 11 hits, and no errors. They stranded 8. For the A's, 7 runs, 11 hits, 1 error. They left 3 on base. The win goes to Craig Kimberly's 1-2. The loss to Drew Rahm. He falls to 1-1. Our next broadcast will be tomorrow. It'll be tomorrow morning. You'll be able to catch the action. Again, starts with Towney and Schutte at 10:30 on NBC Sports California, A's Cast, the A's Radio Network. And we'll take it, Chris and I will take it at 11 Pacific with an 11:10 first pitch. Gage jump left-hander, Randy Dobnak the right-hander. Thank our engineer, Jim Root. Great job as always. And, of course, Mark Brady back at the studio for Chris Carey and Ken Korak and Chris Townsend, Schutte Babbitt, Jenny Kavnar, Steve Sachs, and our entire crew, Johnny D, saying so long from Kauffman Stadium. Another heartbreaking loss for the A's as they had the lead 5-2 going to the bottom of the 8th, a 7-run 8th as Kansas City wins this one by a final score of 9-7. We'll send it down to NBC Sports California A's Cast and the A's Radio Network with Schutte Babbitt and Chris Townsend. Towney and Schutte right now. Once again, the final score, the Royals win it 9-7.
9: When the Athletics were taking on the Nationals, the Nats had given up the most runs in the 8th inning in Major League Baseball. Since that time, the A's have flown by the Nats and they now lead all of Major League Baseball, giving up 106 runs in the eighth inning. To say the eighth inning has been a problem for the A's is an understatement. It is really hard to believe, because you look how this game started with the offense, and then to see Jeffrey Springs come off the IL and really give you a terrific performance, because you don't know, he had the bad hip, what that was going to be like. He threw a really good game. A lot of good things happening this game, continuing with Jeff McNeil and Henry Bolte. And then just to give it up in the eighth inning like that. You talk about demoralizing, Schutte. You were in here before we came on. I mean, it's rough.
10: You know, coming out of spring training every year for the past 5 or 6 years, one question has always been, what kind of team will we be? What is the definition of this squad? And we knew this year, offensively and position player-wise, we were going to be strong. And moving forward, a lot to look forward to. But when you look at the bullpen, there was a lot of depth. There were a lot of possibilities. But what you were looking for is guys to come out, take a job, and define the role.
9: Yeah.
10: And when you look at where we are right now, it's not like the staff is not trying every combination, running everybody out there that has a chance to get the job done. Just look at the transactions and the amount of guys that have gone up and down from AAA to the big leagues, getting the opportunity. Come take a job. Please define who you are. Make the decision easy for us. Unfortunately, that has not happened. And when you look back, if you are a guy that is in that bullpen, with a possibility to extend your career, and if things continue on for the next 35 days, and you look back and you're one of the guys who had an opportunity to go and take an opportunity of a lifetime, and you don't take advantage of it, you're going to feel like you and I sitting in this chair right now. We don't understand. I mean, we take the lead.
9: You're deflated. You're absolutely deflated.
10: What new can we come up with to talk about to say what the problem is? Coach's job or the coach, manager's jobs or to manage, but the bottom line is player's job is to go out and perform. So there's enough blame to go around, and all you can expect is for anybody involved is take accountability in what your role is in this demise that we're in right now and try to do something about it. You got 35 games left to go, just like you said, and these are more 35 critical games that you ever had in your life if you're on this roster and you're fighting for a job right now, because everybody, Tony, you and I, anybody associated with the green and gold is being evaluated right now. And it's a sense of urgency right now, if you will. And if you're not feeling it, then you don't have warm blood in your body flowing.
9: I got to tell you, we thought Gage Jump, you know, last night we said he was going to go today, and we find out it's Jeffrey Springs. And if I would have said to you before the game, 5 2/3 and only gives up 2 runs, would you take that right out of the gate? And I know you would.
10: I would. But then if you expect the same thing that's happening to change, they say it's something like insanity. And the one issue that we've been having is not being able to shorten the game. And what I mean by that, one inning more is the difference of the problem.
9: No question.
10: Curing the problem that we've been having in our bullpen, because it takes the pressure off of a guy that has not been performing in a role that now you're asking him to do so, and not many guys have shown that they're capable of doing it. So, yes, I would have, but I also would have liked to see Jeffrey Springs lose this one on his own. Health and everything is right. No problems with that. You know, I'd take everything that he gave me into the seventh inning and live with it, because we talked about Jacob Lopez. We've talked about a couple of guys that have gone down, hurt, gone to AAA, whatever, and come back a different guy. I thought Jeffrey Springs was pretty good tonight. The changeup was good. He stayed out of the zone a little bit. He minimized damage. There was a lot of traffic on bases, but he was able to go out and produce ground balls to get double plays to get him out the inning. Fly balls. He said he's a fly ball pitcher, but they were hitting fly balls in places that outfielders were able to catch it. So I think Jeffrey Springs should get an incredible amount of credit. If we want to spend the next 30 minutes talking about Jeffrey Springs, we can do that, because at least he's giving us something to talk about.
9: Well, let's get to the Toyota Turning Point. You know, the A's, they scored 2 in the 1st, 3 in the 5th. Everything's looking good. You're thinking this is going to be a victory. And you get into the seventh inning, and this is how the inning starts. Lawrence Butler, this just cannot happen.
10: No, not when you're a game that's close and you know you're struggling to save runs from scoring. You can't give up extra bases. You got to keep that ball in front of you. Not only do you save extra base, but you still have a chance to get a double play. And this dude right here, I'm so tired seeing that little gorilla walk around up in that left field area, man. He's been seen too
9: Bigfoot's
10: many times.
9: Bigfoot's been out a lot. If you haven't found Bigfoot, he's in Kansas City. That was 109 miles an hour, just an inch or two from being out. It's a single. Now Rom comes in, and now it's just walks and base hits. And before you know it, you give up a seven spot. A seven spot.
10: You know, the Kansas City Royals played like a desperate team in this ball game. I mean, they didn't give away at bats. They played like their life depended on it. You know, adding on, taking extra bases, putting the pressure on the opposing team. This is how you come back from games that you're down in. You never give up. You know how difficult it is, especially for a team that's struggling to get 27 outs. You don't take anything for granted, and you play every pitch like it's the last one in your life. And, man, this was a big win for them, just as huge of a loss as it was for us.
9: You think about taking two out of three at home against Texas at the ballpark in West Sacramento, winning your first home series in Sacramento since late April against Kansas City. And so we talked about how strong the bullpen was when you're talking about that, you know, last weekend. And then now the bullpen, how they've been, it's just horrific. It's like Mark Kotze, it's like going to the craps table. You're rolling the dice every single night, and you have no idea what you're going to get out of this bullpen.
10: Well, and that's understandable because typically their track record will dictate what they're capable of. We're seeing a lot of guys that have not had a lot of experience in the major leagues. And at this time of the season, when your team is hurt, when they're taxed, you're just looking for someone to come in there and try to give you some help. You've got guys that you don't know a whole lot about. A lot of times you think that you would have the advantage because hitters really don't have a book on you. If you just go out and execute in the zone, you got a chance to have some success. But unfortunately, these guys are just leaving too many balls in the middle of the plate and not being able to come in and get crucial outs. You know, Rom is a guy that I've seen in the past, and his claim to fame is being able to come in and get left-hand hitters out. I mean, he's got angle in his delivery. He gives him a tough look, but if you look at him tonight, I mean, he pitched like he was a little, you know, a little tight out there. Left a lot of balls up in the zone, and man, oh man, if you're a guy that throws 92 below, you can't afford to have bad command because your stuff is not good enough to trick anybody. So it's just a lot is expected out of these guys that are getting opportunities, but typically right now, all you're trying to do is just get able bodies for guys to somehow come in and get some outs and keep all the water from leaking out the boat.
9: Somebody sees the moment, and nobody is seizing the moment. Tough loss 9-7. Here's the skipper, Mark Kotze.
11: I thought Jeff did a nice job. Obviously, you know, his first time back off the IL, you know, to get into the sixth inning and really have command of everything tonight. You know, a couple walks that he was upset with, but outside of that, I thought he managed the game great, gave us a chance to win.
12: He was able to work around, you know, some trouble, but from your vantage point, did you see him do anything different tonight than maybe what, you know, he wasn't doing before?
11: I don't think I saw anything different. I mean, he was obviously sharper, you know, with all pitches. I think he had command of the slider really well. He kept the ball down tonight. The ground ball double play off Garcia that he rolled, that was an excellent pitch to get out of that inning and clean up, you know, a tough situation.
12: And you talking a little bit on the mound there for a while. Was he trying to lobby him to get through six?
11: No, I mean, I just wanted to make sure he felt good. Obviously, you know, he gave us everything he had. We talked about it pregame that he was going to go, you know, in or around 80 to 85 pitches. We just felt it was a good exit point for him based on just not, you know, not having gone out and done six innings in a while.
12: Yeah, and the lineup, you know, great production tonight, you know, especially at the top, you know, Jeff, Henry, Zach.
11: Yeah, I thought our offense did a great job tonight. It's unfortunate, you know, we've got some bullpen issues right now that guys are getting opportunity and not taking advantage of it. And, you know, last night we went through a tough night with Hogan and Medina using a lot of pitches, which were unavailable tonight. So, you know, your options are limited, and those guys are down there. They're in the big league pen. They need to go get the job done.
12: And does that, what kind of effect, you know, does it have on a big league clubhouse when, you know, you have these games?
11: It's tough. Yeah. There's no question. You've got leads back-to-back days and feel like you got a chance to win a game and we can't get it done. You know, it's tough, but they showed up today and after last night came out and played with the lead the whole game. And, you know, to show the fight in the ninth inning with Muncy's two-run homer to get us back to two runs, give us a chance. You know, Henry running the ball out. Like, there's no quit in these guys.
12: Yeah, thanks. Sure, thank you.
9: Kotz is right. This is your moment. This is a gift for you in your career to pitch in the big leagues. A chance to earn a job, and guys just aren't getting it done. We'll continue to break it down right here on A's Cast. 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
10: The game, so I don't know how much fatigue that they're suffering from right now. But this might have been a case for me where I might have been a player, especially the way that our team is trending right now. Somebody's got to step up and wear one. I'm not feeling great. I know I just got back, but you know what? I'm going to go out here and wear it. You know, I'm like what I'm doing out here. Give me an opportunity to go a little deeper. One more out is a quality start. 80 pitches, I know you have a predetermined amount.
9: Yeah.
10: But a lot of times when you have quick innings or you don't have a bunch of laborious pitches out there, you tend to can go a little extra. And I don't know, man. You can sit up here and second guess, and we'll be doing this every day if the results are the same, because we're just trying to figure out what in the world could we possibly do different to change the results. And the last thing you want to do is lose confidence in your players, because once they see that now, they got the boo-boo lip, they got the drop shoulders, and they don't have confidence, because when your manager loses confidence in you or your coach or whoever that be, man, that's a terrible feeling as a player, because when everybody else is pulling against you or criticizing you, these guys always have their arm around you. They're always trying to lift you up. Don't worry about it. Next time you'll be better. We'll make the adjustment, blah, blah, blah, blah, blah. But that gets old after a while. This is the big leagues, bro. Ain't no, well, we're going to try them again next. No, man. We need it right now. We are suffering. We are starving for victories right now. And we just cannot find a way just to satisfy our appetite, man.
9: You can't have the boo-boo lip. Come on, Shooty.
10: Oh, man.
9: You're starting to get the boo-boo lip.
10: I'm sorry, man. I'm struggling bad enough with this dentist work I'm going through right now.
9: But for Springs, though, as bad as it was when he went on the IL, he needed something positive, right? Especially for the rest of the season. If he would have come out and got lit up He needed to come off that mound feeling good about himself, because when he was going on the IL, if you remember, we played it here where he was talking about, I'm a fly ball pitcher, I'm pitching a AAA ballpark. I mean, he was fried. Not only was the hip bad, mentally he was fried. If there was anybody who needed something positive out of this game today, it was Jeffrey Springs. And you do have to at least admit he got that.
10: Yes, indeed. No question about it. There's no blame to go in his direction. He gave us everything that we could have asked for and more. But I guarantee you, some of his teammates, especially the guys down in the bullpen, circling his locker right now and just say, hey, man, that's on me. You know, keep doing what you're doing. That's on me. And that's the way that you lift up your teammates. Springs, knowing the kind of guy that he is, he said, hey, man, I should have went deeper, whatever the case may be. We've seen these guys handle themselves that well. Even when there was time for them to give themselves praise, they've always taken the blame and given the credit to the next guy. So, a lot of character building going on right now, because it's really going to test you right now, boy. I'm going to tell you, your character is getting tested.
9: I'll tell you who didn't have the boo-boo lip. 1, 2, 3 in the order. Let's get to River Rock Daily Jackpot, because Kotze was asked about it, talked about it. You look at Henry Bolte, Jeff McNeil, Geloff. That's 5 RBIs right there. I mean, you want to talk about Jeff McNeil. We'll get into that a little bit more, but how hot he has been since the All-Star break, and then you think Henry Bolte leading off. I mean, he's doing it all for you. He's scoring. He's driving in runs. It's exactly what you want to see. He is getting better. No matter what's going on with the team, this kid, Henry Bolte, is showing you he is a big part of this future.
10: You know, and I said it the other day about what was so impressive about me, other than the things that just stand out that Stevie Wonder could see right now with the skill set and the tools, is just the way that he plays the game, man. A lot of confidence. He's not scared of the moment. Wants to be involved in the middle of the action, becoming a better center fielder. Things that he's doing out there now looks a little easier. It's not this guy that you think is going to run into the wall for every single ball. He's understanding his space. He's navigating out there. You see the corner guys stopping, slowing down to know that he's taking control out there. And he's made some adjustments in his swing. You know, he's not swinging over the top of balls that he was early on. He's finding a way to level that plane out and keep that barrel in the zone a lot longer. And people are rushing him. Well, he's strong. He should be hitting more homers. I'm a leadoff hitter. My job is to get on base and to score runs. And he's doing a tremendous job of that.
9: 7 multi-hit games in August, 8 for Henry since the All-Star break. So he's showing you that he has made the adjustment to the league. He struggled, you know, got out to a good start, then struggled. Now he's starting to flourish. He's not surviving. He's flourishing right now. When you got 7 multi-hit games and you're not, they're not putting you 8th, they're not putting you 9th. He's batting leadoff most of the time and never has affected his defense. His defense has just gotten better. Every aspect of his game, when you talk about base running, you talk about throwing, fielding, everything about him is getting better.
10: The complete player. And throughout this lineup, you know, what's been impressing me is the guys that have been stepping up and elevating their game. And what I mean by that, the heart of our lineup is missing. 2, 3, 4, and 5. And typically these guys make the game easier for you because you don't have to step up and do so much. Just do the small things. Well, with those guys out of the lineup, these guys have shown that they're capable of elevating their game and contributing more to the process and the progress of this team, opposed to shrinking and making it more tougher because they don't have protection. So that tells you a lot about the guys that want to play under the bright lights and the guys that shrink under the lights. So Henry Bolt, right now, his light is shining so bright right now. He's the kind of guy that's keeping people coming to the games to watch this young team play because they understand what the future holds.
9: Well, and if you want what's hot, I got a guy who's flaming hot right now. Yeah, I mean, brought to you by Service Champions. Jeff McNeil since the All-Star break, 386, 963 OPS. By the way, that's 11 multi-hit games since the All-Star break. He had an at-bat tonight. We're going to show it to you. It just shows you his barrel awareness. Being able to pull the ball like we saw him hit it out of the ballpark against the Rangers in Sacramento. He can pull it. He can go the other way. Now, this base hit was great. It's the next one that we're going to show you. When you want to see a guy that has unbelievable barrel awareness and great hands, when he can go down and get a ball right here and flick it like this into right field, that's straight skill.
10: Yeah, it's no other thing more impressive than a player that goes out and performs the way that his reputation has preceded him. One of the most difficult teams for an organization is roster construction. During the trade deadline and during the offseason, everybody's pretty much looking for the same thing. But you know what? It's not that many guys to go around. So when you do recognize a player and you go out and acquire him and he comes and performs the way that Jeff McNeil has done, that is a win for everybody. That's a win for the organization. That's a win for the person that recognized this is a guy that could help us. And it's a win for the whole team because he was brought here to set an example of what a real professional hitter looks like in person. Won batting titles, been an all-star, have played in the Big Apple, one of the brightest lights in the world when you start talking about the stadium. And all he's done is perform. He slowed the game down. He's filleting. Yeah. We even dropped a Rod Carew on him in the green room.
3: That was beautiful.
10: How eloquently he's been swinging the bat. So he's definitely one of the positives. And, man, I'm happy for him because he's made himself some money for 2027 wherever he ends up.
9: We talk so much about players with this A swing. They got one swing, and if they run into it, they can hit out of the ballpark or hit it really, really hard. But that swing is one swing. He's got A, B, C, and D. His barrel works all over the zone. He can bring his hands in and pull it. He can fillet it the other way, as you say. His barrel, he understands where it is inside the strike zone. So it's just not one swing. It is really impressive.
10: Well, when I see him, what comes to my mind is just the ability to manipulate. He can use his hands. He can reach out and touch it. He can stop it. Throw it that way if he likes. And there are times that he can get big and ambush you, as we've watched in this series already. So to be a complete hitter is a very tough guy to pitch against because he doesn't have a whole lot of holes and a lot of ways to get him out.
9: Yeah, when he hit that home run in Sacramento, Bob Melvin's like, that's got to be the hardest ball he's hit all year long. He got all of it. Well, unfortunately, we're talking about a 9-7 loss, but we're going to hear from Jeffrey Springs next, right here on A's Cast. 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
4: Just kind of reflecting on, like, pitch usages and trying to dive into, like, where I'm giving up damage and, you know, what I can change and, you know, adjust to what I'm doing now. Well, what I was doing earlier this year compared to previous years when I was having more success. So just kind of, you know, diving into that, looking at it with, you know, the people that, you know, help with that, and trying to just mix and match a little bit better, use, you know, change up to both sides, you know. A few things that kind of stood out, pretty glaring. Unfortunately, took a little while to try to make those adjustments. But, yeah, just trying to tweak a couple usages and some execution stuff and try to finish strong, you know, these last however many weeks we got.
12: Yeah, and for you, did it feel like a reset, maybe mentally or physically?
4: Physically, yes. Obviously, dealing with some stuff with the hip that I felt like kind of got into, you know, bad mechanics, battling for longer than I, you know, probably should have. But, yeah, and then, I mean, from the mental side, it's like I want to be out there to fix it. I want to be out there to help us win games. Obviously, you know, the last 6-8 weeks for me haven't been great at all. But, you know, the only way out is kind of through it. And like I said, I spent a lot of the time diving into, you know, when I've had success compared to what I've been doing lately. And there was a couple things that were glaring that were pointed out. So try to build off of this one and, you know, continue to finish strong.
12: Yeah, and from a box score standpoint, I mean, it was really your best outing since May. I mean, did it feel like that, you know, out there?
4: I wish it would have went a little bit better, honestly. You know, there's some things I wish I could have done differently, but I didn't realize it had been that long. But, yeah, I mean, it's been a tough season. For, you know, a number of things, but trying to focus on, you know,

0: hardest thing to do is come up here and be somebody different. But when you're up here with grown men and you're starting pitcher, the criteria is typically you need three pitches to be able to have some success. To keep those guys off the fastball, command the fastball, and you can kind of interject that other stuff and get these guys off balance. But once he found out that he couldn't overpower him with the gas, he found out that he could have some quicker innings, give up some softer contact, and be a little stronger later on in the game. So the growth is there. He's young. He'll be okay. You're not worried about Gage. You're not worried about JT Ginn. I don't think you have to worry about Jacob Lopez from what you've seen. Yeah. And that's a pretty good nucleus as far as starting rotation. Perkins has shown that he wants to be in the mix, so I hope he continues to trend in the right direction. But it's a lot on the line for these guys in the next 6 weeks, Tony. I hope they step up and take advantage.
1: The only thing I'm worried about is you. You'll be okay?
0: Yeah, I know, man.
1: Might be a jacuzzi night for you. Yeah. You need to relax a little bit.
0: Yeah, a little shot of grammar. Yeah, may not hurt
1: you. You got to get ready for tomorrow, Shooty. Game four of the four-game set tomorrow morning. We'll see ya. Your phone calls are up next.
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5: He's like the kid, why can't I be a part of it? 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
3: Michael Barabolt.
8: The A's should do. Here's a base hit into left center. Rounding third base and scoring is McNeil, and the A's lead 2-0. As the pitch is swung on, hit up the middle and through for a base hit with the play in front of him. Bolte rounding second on his way for third. And now he's going to be waved home by Crosby. And he's going to come in and score on a double from McNeil, and it's 1-0 A's.
9: 3-1 the count. Lugo checks second. Now the 3-1 pitch. Swung on, bounce left side and through for a base hit.
8: Rounding third base is Waltney. He's going to be waved on the throat of the plate, and it's not in time. He scores! As the runners move up to second and third, and the A's lead it 3-1.
9: Breaking ball, it's hit on the ground toward the second baseman. Charging into making the play as the second baseman Lofton tags out the runner. A run's going to score. That's safe at first is Geloff, and the A's now lead it 5-1. Right-hander at the belt, the 1-1 pitch. That's looped into right field for a base hit. Coming in to score is Muncy going to third base. Bolte, the A's lead 4-1.
10: Another tough one for the Athletics. Man, oh man. 9-7 the final. The number is 833-625-2278. And it's just gut punch after gut punch, it feels like, in 2026 for the green and gold. And the person I think I feel mostly for is Jeffrey Springs. You look at the year that he's had, and it's been awful, and he'll be the first to tell you that. Dealing with injuries, goes on the IL, has a nice rehab outing in Stockton, comes back and throws the ball really well. The three walks are a negative, but, you know, 5 2/3, 5 hits, 2 runs. He left the game giving the A's a chance to win. And unfortunately, it's time and time again we've seen from the bullpen, they struggle, and you look at that 8th inning is proof positive of more struggles. And 7 runs for Kansas City. A's get a nice bounce back with Max Muncy's home run, but it was all for naught down to the final out. Nice to see him get a couple of hits. I've been advocating for Max Muncy to play every single day, whether he's at third, whether he's in the outfield. Max Muncy needs every day at bats because I do think he is going to hit in this league. But that's another subject for a different day. And you just look at how many times, you know, you're sitting there, you're watching this game, and you're like, this is not going to happen again. And sure enough, it does. The game implodes. The Royals seemingly could not get on base. 2 walks in the inning to Salvi Perez and Tolbert. You intentionally walk Witt to get to Rave. And what does Rave do? He clears the bases and gives the Royals the lead. And it's more frustration. More frustration for the Athletics. More frustration for the fans, I'm sure. And you waste a really good outing from Jeffrey Springs. And you really waste. You know, you're up 5-1. Going into the 6th. You get the 2 in the 1st. Great base running from Bolte. McNeil on a double. Bolte flies around from first. You add three in the fifth. Timely hitting. And you think, okay, you got a four-run lead now. This is enough instead of two. You've doubled your lead from last night. And unfortunately, it's deja vu all over again for the Athletics as they lose 9-7. Here in this third game of this four-game set against the Kansas City Royals. And I'm going to get into a couple of other things later, but you know, when you look at the lineup, and you got to remember that on this roster right now, it is so different than it was at the start of the season. Even in the starting batting lineup, Butler and Muncy are the only two guys that are in the lineup today that were in the opening day lineup. And you always kind of have to step back and remember that, even though things have obviously fallen apart, and they've fallen apart for a while now, probably about 2 months now. But we've talked about this extended tryout, this extended evaluation period. You know who's taking advantage of that the most right now? It's Henry Bolte. Look at what he's done over this most recent stretch, particularly in the month of August. He had an awful month of July. Had an OPS under 500, was hitting 164. Well, since the calendar flipped to August, Henry Bolte has three-hit games, and he's got six multi-hit games in general. He's hitting 338 in August and 890 OPS. And we've talked about how with Denzel Clark coming back, by the way, Denzel Clark today for Vegas, 2-for-3, was pulled from the game, DH tonight. The Aviators are up 8-7 in Albuquerque right now. That's the game's in the bottom of the sixth. So when Denzel Clark comes back, and you know, the at-bats are going to be there for everybody because Soderstrom's out, and just kind of this revolving door in the outfield. You know, too many players for too few spots. You think maybe Gelof's going to end up out there. Max Muncy has taken reps in the outfield, which is great for them. It adds to their versatility. But it asks you the question, where are these guys going to end up if everybody's healthy? So Denzel Clark's going to have about a little over a month to show what he's got. But there's something to be said, and there's something that Henry Bolte can do on his own right now and just take that spot and don't give it up. He's got it. The only thing he can do is give it away with bad play. And I'm not saying he's going to be the future center fielder. He could be. Could also be moved over to right. We don't know. But Henry Bolte can grab a starting spot in that outfield right now if he continues what he's doing. Is hitting 338 sustainable for a long season? No, but you know, you look at where he's at right now on the season. 270, a 712 OPS. Bump your average up about 10, 15 points. Take the strikeouts down a little bit. You got yourself a ball player, and Henry Bolte can secure one of those three outfield spots. You know Soderstrom's got left, so really, you're down to two spots. Again, three-hit games in the month of July. He's got six multi-hit games overall in the month of July. Excuse me, in the month of August. And this is coming off a month of July where he had just two multi-hit games and went a stretch of six games in a row without recording a base hit. That was when the A's were on the road in Detroit and Chicago. That entire road trip, he didn't have a hit. And it was a real, real tough ending to his first half of the season. But you can also see Henry Bolte almost adjusting back and maturing to being a big league player. Remember, I've used that word mature about Gage Jump because you've seen the steps that Gage Jump has taken as he's matured into a big league ball player, into a big league pitcher. it is a small sample size. Let's see if he can do it over a full season. And we may not get a full 162 next year. So, and then you're waiting till 2028. Well, 2028 is go time. So you can only prove in the amount of games you got. And Henry Bolte, what he's doing right now, what his speed does, what his athleticism does, can be a real boost going forward with the fully healthy lineup. There was a lot of talk about finding your leadoff hitter. Why was Kurtz hitting leadoff? A lot of people didn't like it. I was kind of iffy on it. I personally see Kurtz in the two-hole going forward, but again, another conversation for a different day. But you're looking for a leadoff hitter. You're looking for stability in the outfield. If you have it with Soderstrom when he's healthy. Again, we're looking at going into next season. So you've got Soderstrom in left. Center field and right field, I think, are open right now. Those are open competitions. And Henry Bolte can do himself wonders by continuing the run he's on, carry that into September. So you're looking at about a 55 to 60 game stretch where he plays really, really good baseball. And you look at overall, really, the month of July was really his only bad stretch of play. You look at when he first came up in 17 games in May, was pretty good. Was hitting .288. You look at the month of June, hit .286. That's kind of where you see Henry Bolte. That .286 hitter, steals you bases, plays good defense in the outfield. That's the role that Henry Bolte can provide, and he has a little pop as well. But that month of July, you can look at the numbers. It really brought everything down. And that was a case of Henry Bolte at that point had played about 45 games in the big leagues, and pitchers had film on him. They had data on him. And so what happens? You find the holes in their swing. You find the holes in their approach, and you expose them. And then what does Henry Bolte do? Well, now the onus is on the hitter to counteract that. Where are they attacking you? Are they attacking you on the inner half? Are they attacking you with breaking pitches? Off-speed pitches? Are they going high and tight with the fastball? What counts are they throwing those pitches? So what he's done is counteract those adjustments made by Major League Pitching. And you look at his night tonight, two more hits. He's now hitting five straight. And he seems to be starting to figure it out. And you've seen more power. You've seen more pop as of late. He's slugging .515 in the month of July. So if Henry Bolte, again, this is the same thing we said about Zach Gelof in terms of the strikeouts. Cut him down a little bit. We're not asking you to cut down half your strikeouts. Just give me about a 10 to 20% decrease in strikeouts. And then you're turned into a really dangerous hitter. More balls in play, more maybe infield singles, which equals more hits. Higher batting average. And in turn, for the player, it's more money. More hits on your resume, higher batting average, and you're helping the team win. It's that simple. And Henry Bolte has gotten off to a really good start in that process. Mustang Matt, start us off tonight here on A's Talk.
11: What's going on, Michael?
10: Hey.
11: I just thought I would chime in. Just wanted to chime in with the Denzel Clark possibly coming back. I just have one major question. Can Denzel Clark hit at all? That's my question.
10: That's the big. Not can that's he hit the big question we all have.
11: 190. Can he hit you 210, 220? That's setting the bar pretty low in a premium position like center field. Having the way Bolte has been playing recently, I don't even know how he's on the roster. Like, I mean, unless you're plugging a left or right field, I've been really struggling watching Butler play outfield. I don't know. I don't want to be too mean to the guy, but like watching him play outfield is really kind of a challenge, but I just worry that Denzel Clark hit it all. So I guess we'll have to find out, because he's only played, what, 22 games maybe this year?
10: This year, 22 games.
11: And he's got...
10: Yeah. .170 this year. Yeah, you look at his career overall, 69 games. He's a career .214 hitter. It's not going to cut it. You're absolutely right. And that is the big question. And so you're going to get a little taste in these last maybe 30 games or so. You're thinking he maybe comes back at the start of the homestand on Monday. But what is, you know, what can he hit? And honestly, you can look at it. If he does come back and let's say he hits 280, 290, even 300. Well, how real is that? Because it's such a short sample size.
11: Yeah, I mean, if he hits 280, I'll kiss the ground he walks on. Because what that would mean is that we would have a real piece in the outfield. If Soderstrom is as good at playing outfield as he's been showing, if Bolte can cover, you know, his territory, and then you put Denzel Clark, who's hitting, I don't know, I think a crazy number would be hitting 245 over 300 at bats. That would blow my mind. That means that we have the outfield pretty much squared away. What happens with Rooker? What happens with Geloff? What happens, you know, with Cortez? You know, these are things that you know, could cause a little bit of a good problem to have. But at the end of the day, it should be guy who's swinging the best, is playing the best, should be out there. If you're making bonehead plays that are costing, you know, extra bases and or runs, you know, there should be, you should be sitting. So, but the hardest question I want to ask is, and I'll take the answer off the air, is how many people in our bullpen can we not pencil in, but can we guarantee that these people need to be in our bullpen next year? I've only got one guy, and that's Harris. Other than that, I don't know that any one of those guys out in the pen I would want to see next season.
10: It's an interesting question, Mustang, and thanks for the phone call. Good to hear from you. You know, bullpens are so they flow almost daily. There's moves in the bullpen. This is not just with the Athletics. This is across baseball. You look at bullpens across baseball, and pitchers are getting shuffled in and out again almost daily, but at least 2 to 3 times a week. And so when I look up and down the bullpen, realistically, you're going to have likely Alvarado back. You'll have Basso back. You'll definitely have Harris back, and probably Medina. Other than that, you're going to have to rebuild half your bullpen. And how do you do that? Well, I went through all the closers last night, and I'm not just speaking for closers, but this is bullpens in general. But what I have on the closers, the top 10 closers in baseball, only two of them were drafted and developed by their own teams, Cade Smith of Cleveland and Jacob Latz with Texas. And this is just closers. Again, this is not their entire bullpen, but you got to go out and find them. You got to go find your top-notch relievers. You got to go find top-notch starters if you want it, right? We have Jamie Arnold coming up through our system, and I'm going to get into him in a little bit in the second segment. But, okay, you got him, you got Gage Jump, you got JT Ginn. Does Jacob Lopez turn into something? Well, Jacob Lopez wasn't drafted and developed by the Athletics. JT Ginn came from the Mets organization. Right? So you got to go out and find him. And who knows what's going to happen with the search for the next general manager and what their philosophy is going to be in terms of finding pitching, drafting, that whole thing. But you're going to have to go and remake a good chunk of this bullpen. And, I mean, I think the guys that you're talking about for next year are Medina, Harris, Basso, and Alvarado. I think that's what you got next year. I know Hogan Harris has been the best of all, but they're not going to give up on Alvarado. It's too early. He's 26 years old, 27. And you look at a guy like Luis Medina, still kind of working off the Tommy John surgery, another 27-year-old, has great stuff. It's just been consistency and finding himself a role. And he needs to find his own role. That's why I love what Hogan Harris said last week. And if you guys can go watch it, youtube.com/athletics. It was great how he described it. Kind of earn your own stripes and find your own role. I know we always want to give you a role. Give, give, give. Let's give you the closer role. Let's give you the setup man. Let's give you this. No, go out and earn it. Don't give anything away. You're not. You got to go out and earn your spot out there. You got to go earn your role. JT Giannis earned to be called the ace of the staff by how he's performed. We gave it to Luis Severino because we signed him to a 3-year, $67 million deal. He didn't earn it. JT Ginn has. That's why you need to go earn it with how you perform. It is still a results-oriented business, isn't it? So go out and earn those roles. Coming up next, we got more here on Ace Talk.
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13: You know, kind of came out of nowhere with the start. I actually wanted to ask you what happened with Gage Jump and why was he pushed and Springs inserted? Is there something going on with Jump?
10: No, he's going to pitch tomorrow. I think it was just making room for Springs to come back on normal rest and pitch on this day. I think that's all that was.
13: Because as of yesterday, it was supposed to be Jump, right? So they must have made that decision pregame today. Is that or sometime late last night?
10: Last night, yes. The plan was to activate Springs and then push everybody back.
13: I mean, like Towny said, if you had told me, you know, coming in, Springs goes 5 2/3 and gives you 2 earned, you'll take that. I mean, that's for the tough year that he's had. Obviously, with this team, you got to get 7. I mean, just to even have a shot because the bullpen's just so sketchy. But if coming in, that was, you know, if you had told me, well, you take it, I'd say, where do I sign? Because, you know, Springs has had his struggles. But he threw all his pitches for strikes tonight. 3 walks was not good, but he was able to get out of jams. He only gave up 1 home run. So you take that, and you're so confident going forward until you're just thinking it's like that dark cloud that just hangs over you. You know, who's going to be the guy in the bullpen tonight that struggles? And there it was. So I think you're right talking about the 4 guys. You know, I don't think Basso has proven a whole lot, but Basso's looked good lately. He's a left-handed arm. I think you definitely, obviously, you're going to give him a shot next year. But I think besides that, you're right. I think it's Medina, Harris, and Alvarado who you can't give up on. And that's tough on any organization and any, you know, whoever the GM is going to be, future GM, knowing that you really only got 4 arms that's a lot of holes to fill going into next year. And there's so many pitchers on a spring training roster. There's split squads. There's so many guys that are non-roster invitees that you're going to, you know, the A's in particular are going to be trying out everybody because it's been such a disaster in the bullpen next year. So there's going to be a ton of arms to choose from. And, you know, bullpens are fickle from year to year. But I think you just can't continually be the worst, you know, that early on. Give me 15th. Rank me at 18th. You just can't be 29th and 30th every year, and I expect to compete. It's just it's too tall of an ask for any offense, for any manager, for any team to just be the absolute worst every year or second to worst. So that's obviously something that's going to be addressed. I'm confident in the organization, whoever the GM is, they got to really go heavy on. We got to figure this out. Sacramento's going to be tough. We know the ball travels, but even more going forward, 27 to 28. Yeah, 1 year. I'm sure the conditions in Vegas will not be what they will be or what they are in Sacramento. Obviously, I don't know that. I don't think anybody knows that. But you would think it can't be much worse than Sutter Health, than Colorado. I mean, how can you get worse than that? So, obviously, the moves made next year will obviously impact 28. But I think you're right, too. I think you hit the nail on the head, Michael, and I give you all the credit in the world. I think there's only one outfield position that's solidified, and that's Sody in left field. I really think the outfield is really a who's who right now. And I think, like you said, Bolte's really stepped up. I think he's still raw in center field, but with that kind of speed, I think he's going to get better. That raw speed, you can't teach that. And that's what you want center field. You want speed in center field. But, you know, like you said, right field, I think is wide open. And let's be honest, Lawrence Butler isn't doing himself any favors. I mean, he can't be making those kind of plays with the experience that he has. It just seems like he's not learning. He's not getting better. Again, picked off again tonight. I just don't know what you can do. And I harp on him like crazy. But the reason is Guys don't make the same mistakes Lawrence Butler makes. Guys don't get picked off as much as Lawrence Butler. Not throwing to the right base. I mean, that play he made in the outfield cannot happen. And it just seems like it doesn't get better. It's a couple weeks, and it's just something horrible where you're like, no, that can't happen for a guy of his stature. So right field's wide open. I agree. I think second base is wide open. Obviously third base. Yeah, I saw a stat that the A's have used 15 different guys at third base this year. That didn't seem right to me. Maybe I read it wrong. Maybe I'm misquoting a number. But third base has been a position that we haven't filled since Matt Chapman was there. And I just think that, you know, is it going to be Leo's spot? I just found out Leo's on the DL. Leo hurt his shoulder, and he's on the DL right now. So he, you know, join the club. You know, join the club. Everybody's injured. But is that the position for Leo at third? I've heard Leo's gone back to playing short, you know, at some time. I know they played him at third, but then I heard that they kind of moved him back to short. So is third base going to be Leo's spot in the future? Time will tell. But you're right, Michael. You hit the nail on the head. There are spots that are open. And Towney said it in the postgame. Guys are not seizing the opportunity. Certain guys are not seizing the opportunity. And you just think that there are so many guys that are playing right now that just aren't going to be here next year. So you want to see someone, you know, whether it's a reliever, whether it's a guy that, you know, Henry Bolte's doing the job. You know, it's going to be interesting to see Denzel Clark, what kind of energy he's going to have coming back. We know what he can do in center field, but guys got to seize the opportunity because, like you said, Michael, there are spots open, 100%.
10: No doubt about it, Greg. Thanks so much for the phone call. You know, getting into some of the future, he talked about Leo DeVries, and he had been playing banged up for a while, which is why Bill Moriarty of Ace Farm, he was on Ace Cast Live a few days ago, and he had mentioned that, you know, that was likely the reason you hadn't seen Leo in Las Vegas in AAA yet, because you don't want to bring him up and he's, you know, dealing with, you know, a nagging injury and then he struggles and, you know, then you got to option him back to AA. And so you want to have him make the next step when he's fully healthy. And also at the same time, you look at that league, the PCL, you look at that ballpark, which we all know very well now after spending a week down there in June, the offensive numbers are crazy there. And even in, you know, Sacramento, Sutter Health Park, PCL ballpark, I mean, you can go across that league. And so it is just hitter friendly. And that's why there could be some reservation. And I know this is Jamie Arnold's first full big professional season, but there could be also some reservation at having Arnold be up in Vegas. So all that is to say that DeVries, he'll be fine. I don't know if he'll be back this year. It's, you know, the minor league season ends earlier than the major league season. We'll see how that plays out. But if you're wondering why, well, why hasn't Leo been in Vegas? That is likely the reason why. But I want to get to Jamie Arnold because he was on Ace Cast Live today. And you can check out that interview, youtube.com/athletics. And, you know, something that he talked about was really interesting to me. And we're going to play the clip here. Talking about adding the changeup, because if you remember back in spring training, he had said, hey, look, I mowed through hitters in college with two pitches, the fastball and the slider. He's like, I know at the professional level, I have to develop two more pitches. And so he's adding the cutter, he's adding the changeup. And so he talked to Chris Townsend about adding that changeup into his repertoire and how that has helped him here in AA Midland this year. Here's Jamie Arnold with Towney earlier today.
1: Focusing on a gay jump, and it's going to be the same with you, is your whole life you've dominated people. Your whole life you've bullied people. But when you get up here, it's much harder to bully people, and you're going to be here sooner than you think. Trust me, we will be doing this interview next to each other sooner than you think. But you got to be able to change speeds. The changeup is it, whatever the changeup that you use, you're off speed. How comfortable are you in it right now? And how much are they trying to get that into your head that you're going to overpower a lot of people? But once you get up here, that changeup is going to be huge for your career.
4: Yeah. I mean, any lefty in the bigs right now that has success is throwing a good changeup with a good fastball. So obviously that's something I've been working on it all year. Mm-hmm. And it's really come together like since All-Star break started, or after the All-Star break, it's come together. I've been throwing a lot more I've settled with the grip that I like right now, and I had good success with it last night. I threw 13, I think, and had four or five whiffs on it. It was in zone. So really, like, it's something, you know, I don't want to go out there and just throw it just to throw it. I want to throw it with purpose and really throw it with meaning and real counts where I'd use it and really get, like, in-game feel for it and not just, you know, throwing it to throw it. But that's been a focus for me the past couple weeks, especially in bullpens and out there in games, is really just trusting it and leaning into it.
1: What grip, what changeup have you are you going with right now that you feel comfortable with?
4: It's kind of just a split finger. It's not like I'm not like full on the side of the ball with these fingers. It's more just splitting the seams like this and just throwing it like a fastball. And last night it was good. I think all my stuff was a little better here in the humidity, but it's been good for me. When it's in zone, it's been really good. And when I trust it, it's been good. So really, the more I use it, the more I trust it, and the more I can have confidence with it.
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0: You
1: and
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1: more.
0: At JT Ginn this year and how he's really increased the usage in his changeup. And you look at the year he's had. Going into this year, so you look at last year, basically, and you look at his changeup usage, it was just 9.4%. This year, that's all the way up to 20.4. So, and exactly an 11% increase in that. And what that does is that that's coming in like a fastball, and then it's dropping off the table at the last second. And so for JT Ginn, you're averaging that sinker fastball about 93, 94, and then all of a sudden you're getting about 86, 87, 88 dropping off the table at the last second. That is such an effective pitch for many pitchers, and we've seen it with two of our own. But when you look at Jamie Arnold and his delivery, his deception, right? It's a little bit like if you watch him pitch, you kind of are reminded of Chris Sale in terms of when you look at his motion. And so him adding those two pitches with that already, I mean, you look at his long arm swing, you look at his extremely low release point, and you add the changeup, you add the cutter. It really elevates, I think, his repertoire and his game. And you look at how that's going to play in the big leagues. Because when we get to Vegas, you know, we talked about, Greg had mentioned that the conditions are not going to be the same. It obviously will not be. It's an indoor stadium. You are at 2,000 feet of elevation, so it is still going to be a more hitter-friendly ballpark, but it's going to be a much more controlled environment, so pitchers actually do have a chance to pitch in Las Vegas consistently at the new ballpark, and it's going to be spectacular. I'm looking forward to it. But, you know, when you look at, in Arnold's case, you have the four-seamer, cutter, changeup, slider, and we all know how nasty his slider is. And so with this deception, again, the long arm swing, you got that low release point, it's funky. You know, you think of deception, you think of Jacob Lopez, he's not as hard of a thrower, but he still has a little bit of deception. And when I also talk about with Arnold, and after the fact that he's added those pitches, you also look at his season so far. And you want to talk about maturing. Well, Jamie Arnold had a decent start to his season with Midland. And then really ran into a rough, rough May. And his May concluded with a 12-hit, 7-run outing against the Amarillo Sod Poodles at the end of May. And he ended up finishing that month with an ERA over 7, and hitters were hitting 357 off him. Well, since that, you want to talk about maturing. 12 starts, 61 and a third innings, a 2.49 ERA, 69 strikeouts to the 21 walks. I could do without as many walks. His numbers are inflated thanks to a July 1 outing at Frisco, but you look at his stuff, what he continues to add. You're likely going to see him add a fifth pitch. I would think with his ability to get ground balls already, adding a sinker to his pitch mix could be, I think, even more devastating along the way. But you look at what the A's have coming up in the system. And we've talked a lot about, well, it's really hard to draft and develop pitchers. Well, Jamie Arnold's one you can watch out for. Because if you can add him to a staff with Ginn and Gage Jump, go out and find a couple of starting pitchers along the way, the starting pitching can get turned around, I think, faster than we all think. Coming up next, we'll wrap things up here on A's Talk.
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13: All theories are out there, you know, everything from murder to UFOs to Bigfoot.
11: This season on Blood Trails, we're following the trail of seven cases that start in the field and end in the shadows, where missing persons reports, half-buried evidence, and whispered suspicions blur the line between hunting story and homicide.
14: I just instantly started freaking out, yelling to the world, "What's going on?" I yelled, "Help." I mean, I'm out in the middle of nowhere. I had no idea what was going on.
11: From the frozen woods of Maine to the mountains of Montana, from an archery opener gone wrong in Wisconsin to a father's last walk through the Minnesota deer woods, each story begins with a hunter stepping into the wild, but not all of them come back.
13: 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What do you say? He's not here with us. You know, it was tough.
11: I'm Jordan Sillars. Join me as we track the truth through tangled cover and cold case files, where every trail tells a story, and every story leaves its own trail of blood. Blood Trails.
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0: They've been swept eight times in 2026, and six of them have come since the start of July. The A's hoping that six does not turn into a seven after tomorrow's game. We'll see if the A's can respond, and the A's are going to send out one of their young guns. I just talked about one of them. They're going to send out the other. Gage Jump, the left-hander, is going to go out for the Athletics. He'll be opposed by Randy Dobnak for the Kansas City Royals. And Gage Jump, you know, another guy that's kind of had an up-and-down season, and you look at, you know, his start against Detroit was really, you know, the 3 2/3, six runs, four hits back in West Sacramento. But you look at his last two starts, really, against the Red Sox and the Rangers, were really mired in one pitch. The three-run home run to Jake Berger on, what day was that? When did we play the Rangers? That was over the weekend, right, Mark? I'm having a blank. Was that Friday? I'm blanking. The 14th, that was a Friday, right? Anyways, this past weekend, really mired in one pitch, the home run to Jake Berger. But, you know, he had the Rangers 5 1/3 shutout innings up to that point. What he struggled with was the walks, and we saw him struggle with that against Detroit. You look at just those two starts, the Tigers and the Rangers starts, you look at his starts, 9 innings, 10 walks. So if he can limit those walks and you see him commanding the strike zone and he's throwing strikes, it's going to be a good outing. When he's all over the place and deep counts, traffic on the bases, there's a good chance he's going to struggle. So let's see if he can come back and have a nice outing tomorrow, because, boy, do the A's need a win and try to avoid the sweep of the Kansas City Royals. Our coverage will begin tomorrow, 10:30 in the morning. We got Bacon and A's. A's cast on NBC Sports California, and of course, simulcast here on the A's Radio Network. 10:30 and 11:10, First pitch, Johnny Yosko, Chris Carey once again will have the call. For Mark Brady back in our studio, Michael Bearball here. Thank you for listening to Ace Talk, everybody. Sleep fast, and we'll talk to you all tomorrow.
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16: Howdy, fellow sports fans. It's Andy West. Let's take a look back on this day in sports history, August 19th. We'll start off today way back in 1909. The first race is held at the Indianapolis Motor Speedway. 12,000 spectators watch Austrian engineer Lewis Schwitzer win a five-mile race with an average speed of 57.4 miles per hour. Today in 1957, the New York Giants baseball team announced that the team's board of directors had voted 8-1 in favor of moving the team to San Francisco. The Giants would start in San Francisco in 1958. And today in 1996, the Phoenix Suns trade superstar forward Charles Barkley, along with a second-round draft pick, to the Houston Rockets for Robert Horry, Sam Cassell, Chucky Brown, and Mark Bryant. With the move, the Rockets added one of the greatest players of all time to a roster that already featured Hakeem Olajuwon and Clyde Drexler, and the team was coming off back-to-back NBA titles. The trio never did win a title together, and Barkley retired after the 2000 NBA season.
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0: 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Mac V. Sog, behind enemy lines. 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We'll be back.
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11: Strong storms are threatening parts of the Midwest tonight. Flood watches are once again up for the region. Indiana, Missouri, and Illinois face the biggest threats. These same areas have been dealing with ongoing flood threats all week. Thousands of residents in Indiana are still without power due to the ongoing storms. The ongoing severe weather is expected to bring damaging winds, hail, and isolated tornadoes, alongside a persistent risk of flash flooding. Reports say the DEA is joining the investigation into the death of actress Hayden Panettiere. Scott Carr has details.
12: This after a TMZ report that police are looking into whether Panettiere's death may have involved criminal conduct. Police in Greenville, South Carolina, arrived at the family home of the late actress's boyfriend, Brian Hickerson, for a welfare check days after Panettiere was found dead at a nearby Airbnb. No definitive cause of death has been released by police. A 911 call indicated she was in cardiac arrest after a possible drug overdose. I'm Scott Carr.
11: At least one person is dead following a mid-air collision in Pennsylvania. Officials say a small plane collided with a Pennsylvania State Police helicopter near Carlisle Airport in Cumberland County Wednesday night. One person aboard the plane was killed, while the two troopers aboard the helicopter were injured. Authorities are looking into the cause of the crash.

0: SpaceX is bringing back the Sons of Anarchy cast for a new show. The network has ordered Legends, a limited series that brings back much of the outlaw biker drama's original crew, including Charlie Hunnam, Ron Perlman, Katie Sagal, Maggie Siff, and Tommy Flanagan. FX says the series follows the cast as they reunite at a fan convention more than a decade after the show ended, when a real-world threat takes place. Hunnam developed the show with Jonathan Groff. I'm Tammy Trujillo.
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0: Cyclospora cases have risen to more than 15,000 confirmed cases across the country. Sarah Lee Kessler reports.
6: The CDC says at least 828 people infected by cyclospora bacteria have been hospitalized and two have died. Cyclosporiasis cases have turned up in 47 states. Federal health officials continue to investigate this parasite outbreak linked to iceberg lettuce imported from Mexico. It was first identified in July among diners who ate shredded lettuce at Taco Bell restaurants. I'm Sarah Lee Kessler.
0: The Treasury Department's increasing the maximum amount of U.S. debt it can buy back. Starting next month, the department will double the maximum value of longer-dated securities. The announcement comes just a day after Treasury bond yields hit their highest rate since 2007. The change will go into effect on September 9th. Amazon is significantly expanding its Prime Air drone delivery service, with plans to reach nearly 500 cities and towns across the U.S. by the end of the year. That story from Monica Nelson.
7: The company says customers can receive eligible items, including groceries, medications, and household goods, in as little as 30 minutes. After an order is placed, packages weighing up to 5 pounds are loaded onto autonomous drones that use onboard sensors and obstacle avoidance technology to navigate safely to customers' homes. The drones identify a safe drop zone before delivering the package and returning to base. The expansion marks a major step in Amazon's push for faster delivery service. I'm Monica Nelson.
0: Marilyn Monroe's the latest icon to become a Barbie. Mattel's releasing the highly anticipated signature doll to commemorate what would have been Monroe's 100th birthday. It features her signature platinum bob hairdo. While the doll wears a hot pink gown with an oversized bow, opera gloves, and stacks of jewelry, like what she wore for her legendary 1953 performance of Diamonds Are a Girl's Best Friend in the movie Gentlemen Prefer Blondes. I'm Tammy Trujillo.
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13: I'm Julian Edelman. 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And guess what, folks? We're teammates again. And we're going to welcome you guys all to Dudes on Dudes.
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13: Millions across the South are under heat alerts as sweltering temperatures continue to bake the region. Dozens of record highs have been broken this week, including in Miami and Oklahoma, which have both seen temperatures hit the 100-degree mark. The heat's expected to continue through the weekend as a heat dome anchored in the southwest expands. The highest risk area is expected to stretch from the lower Mississippi Valley into the Carolinas. President Trump is saying that interest rates in the U.S. need to come down. Scott Carr has details.
14: Speaking to reporters at the White House Wednesday, the president said he likes Federal Reserve Chairman Kevin Warsh, but his hands are tied due to the control given to the other members of the Fed's Board of Governors.
15: I think he's doing a great job. The problem is he has a board, and it's a political board. It's people put in by Obama, Biden, and me.
14: Trump pointed to Switzerland's interest rate, saying the U.S. should not be paying higher interest rates than any other country.
15: Every time we do great, we announce great numbers, the interest rates go up. And they go up because they want to stop inflation. They should go down.
14: In Washington, I'm Scott Carr.
13: The federal trial against Meta continues in California. A group of states, including California, Colorado, Kentucky, and New Jersey, have accused Meta of engineering Facebook and Instagram to make them addictive to children. In her opening statement this week, California Deputy Attorney General Megan O'Neill said Meta told Congress and parents that Instagram and Facebook were safe for kids, while all the while hiding the truth.

0: train.
1: ZZ Top says they're honoring their late drummer Frank Beard by continuing their summer tour as planned. Beard died at his home in Texas while in hospice care on Monday at the age of 77. Following his passing, the band announced on their official website they'll resume their tour starting on Friday and continuing through October. Frontman Billy Gibbons says they're continuing to perform because that's what Beard wanted. I'm Tammy Trujillo.
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7: A quiet residential neighborhood erupts in chaos. Carmine Galante, the feared boss of the Bonanno crime family, lies dead, his cigar still clutched between his teeth.
8: Masked men walked into Joe and Mary's luncheonette in Brooklyn today and gunned down Carmine Galante, a man believed to be the most powerful mafia chieftain in the country.
7: The execution sent shockwaves through the criminal underworld and set the stage for one of the most pivotal criminal cases in New York City history. From the minds behind the acclaimed television series comes Law and Order: Criminal Justice System. This isn't a scripted drama. These are real stories told by the people who have lived them.
9: My father should have been a dead man.
7: For decades, the mafia had New York City in a stranglehold, with law enforcement seemingly powerless to intervene. But the murder of Carmine Galante marked the beginning of the end. Discover how a group of young prosecutors took on the mafia, and with the help of law enforcement, brought down its most powerful figures. I'm Anasiga Nicolazzi, and from Wolf Entertainment and iHeart Podcasts, this is Law & Order: Criminal Justice System.
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1: President Trump says construction projects at the White House are ahead of schedule. Mark Mayfield has the latest.
11: He stepped outside Wednesday morning to give an update on the new helipad being built, as well as the ballroom.
12: This is going to be used for a lot of different celebrations, a lot of different big meetings where, as an example, President Xi is coming in a little while, a couple of weeks.
11: Trump touted the new additions as improving the White House, which he said was in terrible shape and falling apart. This comes as the ballroom project has faced legal challenges and was recently ordered to be paused by a judge. I'm Mark Mayfield.
1: Another body's been found at Lake Mead. National Park Service rangers said human remains were found over the weekend along the Nevada shoreline of the Giant Reservoir. Several bodies have been discovered at Lake Mead over the past few years as the water level's been shrinking. Las Vegas police say the latest discovery appears to be a non-criminal case. Many of the bodies found at Lake Mead appear to have been drowning victims, though at least one was murdered. Authorities believe more bodies will be found in the lake as the water level continues to decline. There's a special lunar event happening next week, and NASA's turning it into a science experiment. Bree Tennis explains.
13: The next full moon will also have a partial lunar eclipse, and that will make the moon look red, but it's just an illusion. The Sturgeon moon will reach peak illumination just after 9 p.m. on the West Coast on August 27th. No special equipment needed to watch the moon orbit through Earth's shadow. Just look up. And while you're doing that, NASA will use orbiters to measure rapid surface temperature shifts on the moon. They say that data will help them engineer future lunar habitats. I'm Bree Tennis.
1: A Little League Baseball World Series team is competing without a full roster after two players were denied entry into the U.S. Little League International says two members of the Latin America region squad from León, Nicaragua, were unable to make the trip to Williamsport due to, quote, individual circumstances regarding visa travel documentation. Despite being two players down, the team still beat Santiago Dominican Republic 2-1 in their opening meeting Wednesday. I'm Tammy Trujillo.
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0: losing. 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
9: President Trump says the U.S. is now engaged in a crushing economic operation against Iran. He made that declaration in a Wednesday Truth Social post, saying Iran had failed to take the opportunity to make a deal and would now face what he called economic warfare and isolation on an unprecedented scale. He also ramped up the rhetoric against any country that does business with the Islamic Republic, warning that doing so would lead to tremendous economic consequences. Reports say the DEA is joining the investigation into the death of actress Hayden Panettiere. That story from Scott Carr.
10: This after a TMZ report that police are looking into whether Panettiere's death may have involved criminal conduct. Police in Greenville, South Carolina, arrived at the family home of the late actress's boyfriend, Brian Hickerson, for a welfare check days after Panettiere was found dead at a nearby Airbnb. No definitive cause of death has been released by police. A 911 call indicated she was in cardiac arrest after a possible drug overdose. I'm Scott Carr.
9: More Americans are growing concerned over the use of artificial intelligence in daily life. Matt Mattinson reports.
11: That's according to a new Pew Research survey, which showed that 52% of respondents saying they're more concerned than excited about AI. That matches the all-time high seen in the 2023 survey. Less than 10% said they're more excited about AI than concerned, the lowest number ever recorded in the survey. I'm Matt Mattinson.
9: Millions across the South are under heat alerts as sweltering temperatures continue to bake the region. Dozens of record highs have already melted away this week, including in Miami and Oklahoma, which have both seen temperatures hit the 100-degree mark. That heat's expected to continue through the weekend as a heat dome anchored in the southwest expands. The most intense heat is expected to stretch from the lower Mississippi Valley into the Carolinas. I'm Tammy Trujillo.
12: Amazon is expanding yet again its Prime Air drone delivery service with plans to reach nearly 500 cities and towns across the U.S. by the end of the year. Eligible items, including groceries, medications, and household goods, and as little as 30 minutes. Packages weighing up to 5 pounds are loaded onto autonomous drones that use onboard sensors and obstacle avoidance technology to navigate safely to customers' home. The expansion marks a major step in Amazon's push for faster delivery service. And a potential breakthrough in the fight against skin cancer is boosting Moderna's fortunes on Wall Street. The drug maker says its personalized cancer vaccine helped prevent melanoma from returning in a major clinical trial. Unlike traditional vaccines, this treatment is custom made for each patient using genetic information from their tumor. Investors responded enthusiastically, sending Moderna shares soaring. And Waffle House is not just about waffles anymore. They're testing tacos.
9: The chain's launching the trial test in its home base of Atlanta only, where they'll wrap iconic fillings like cheesesteak, chicken, and patty melts into warm flour tortillas. Breakfast taco pairs start at $7.50, while lunch and dinner versions run $7.25. And yes, the usual Waffle House hash browns can still ride alongside them. The company says early feedback's been positive, but there's no word yet on whether the limited test will spread beyond Atlanta. I'm Tammy Trujillo.
12: And an Arizona State University business professor says data from after-school sales can paint a picture on how holiday shopping will turn out. Matt Mattinson with more.
11: Hitendra Chaturvedi says he looks at how much retailers buy next month.
13: In September, if the retailers decide to order with energy, enthusiasm, then we are going to see a very good Christmas.
11: On the other hand, he says if businesses are holding back, that's a different story. Chaturvedi notes that prices for gasoline and tariffs have added an extra cost of around $4,500 per household, and that could in turn show an increase in buy now, pay later credit card debts.
12: I'm Monica Nelson with your consumer and business news.
9: The national debt is now more than $40 trillion. Mark Mayfield has details.
14: The Treasury Department said the number was surpassed Tuesday afternoon. It comes earlier than analysts had expected, in part because of billions not realized after some of President Trump's tariffs were invalidated by the courts. The current federal debt limit is $41.1 trillion, at which point Congress would need to raise the debt ceiling. I'm Mark Mayfield.
9: There's a new tropical threat for Hawaii. The National Hurricane Center is tracking a new tropical disturbance east-southeast of the Hawaiian Islands that has a good chance of developing into a tropical depression within the next 48 hours. Right now, the system's expected to keep south of the islands, but it could bring some heavy rains. An experimental cancer vaccine treatment could prevent melanoma from returning or spreading. That's according to pharmaceutical giants Moderna and Merck. Interim results from the trial show the vaccine used in combination with Merck's cancer immunotherapy Keytruda appeared to extend the time before cancer returned in those patients. NASA's offering a look at a new crater on the moon caused by the crash of a SpaceX rocket earlier this month. That story from Chris Caraggio.
15: Scientists estimate the crater is 60 feet across and less than 10 feet deep. NASA credits professionals and hobbyists with locating the crash site, first documented by the Korea Aerospace Research Institute's Denari spacecraft. Scientists have said the unplanned crash of the rocket would provide valuable data as NASA moves closer to building a base on the moon by 2032. I'm Chris Caraggio.
9: All 32 NHL teams will have an addition to their uniform lineup this season. The league and Fanatics has announced the launch of the Hometown Remix program. The special edition kits celebrating the fans, city, and local culture of each team will also include a full line of apparel and headwear. More details about the uniforms will be unveiled at the start of the regular season. I'm Tammy Trujillo.
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13: President Trump says he plans to meet with North Korean leader Kim Jong-un this year. While speaking outside the White House on Wednesday, Trump was asked about his relationship with Kim.
14: I get along with him. And you know what? The fact that I get along with him, that's a good thing, not a bad thing.
13: He added North Korea should never have been allowed to have nuclear weapons, but said of Kim, as long as we have a smart president, he's going to be fine. Neither the White House nor North Korea have confirmed plans for a meeting. Trump met with Kim three times during his first term. The national debt is now more than $40 trillion. The Treasury Department said the number was surpassed Tuesday afternoon. It comes earlier than analysts had expected, in part because of billions not realized after some of President Trump's tariffs were invalidated by the courts. The current federal debt limit is $41.1 trillion, at which point Congress would need to raise the debt ceiling. President Trump is saying interest rates in the U.S. need to come down. Scott Carr has that.
15: Speaking to reporters at the White House Wednesday, the president said he likes Federal Reserve Chairman Kevin Warsh, but his hands are tied due to the control given to the other members of the Fed's Board of Governors.
16: I think he's doing a great job. The problem is he has a board, and it's a political board. It's people put in by Obama, Biden, and me.
15: Trump pointed to Switzerland's interest rate, saying the U.S. should not be paying higher interest rates than any other country.
16: Every time we do great, we announce great numbers, the interest rates go up. And they go up because they want to stop inflation. They should go down.
15: In Washington, I'm Scott Carr.
13: And more than 15,000 cyclosporiasis cases have now been counted in the U.S. That's according to the CDC. This as federal health officials continue to investigate the parasite outbreak, which is linked to iceberg lettuce. At least 828 people infected have been hospitalized and two have died. The surge was driven largely by a multi-state outbreak linked to lettuce sourced from central Mexico. It was first identified in July among people who ate shredded lettuce at Taco Bell restaurants. I'm Mark Kneefield.
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13: Israel is reportedly building a gallows where it plans to hang Palestinians convicted of deadly acts of terrorism. Michael Kastner reports.
25: The Telegraph says Israel's national security minister unveiled a construction site this week and that the gallows in central Israel will include a viewing area to allow the victims' families to witness the executions. The construction follows a law passed in Israel last March that mandates death by hanging for terrorism-related killings. The law only applies to Palestinians. I'm Michael Kastner.
13: President Trump says the U.S. is now engaged in a crushing economic operation against Iran. He made the declaration in a Wednesday Truth Social post, saying Iran had failed to take the opportunity to make a deal and would now face what he called economic warfare and isolation on an unprecedented scale. He also warned that any country that does business with the Islamic Republic would suffer tremendous economic consequences. Prince Harry and Meghan Markle are reportedly moving back to the U.K. as early as this month. Here's Tammy Trujillo.
26: The reports say their children are set to start school in the UK in September. The move comes not long after Buckingham Palace confirmed the couple reunited their children with their grandfather, King Charles, and Queen Camilla after 4 years apart. The family's been living in Montecito, California since 2020, saying they wanted to step away from their royal roles. The move to California came around the same time a reported family rift developed after the couple told Oprah Winfrey in an interview about problems in their relationships with other royals. I'm Tammy Trujillo.
13: At least one person is dead after a mid-air collision in Pennsylvania. Officials say a small plane collided with a Pennsylvania State Police helicopter near Carlisle Airport in Cumberland County Wednesday evening. And Hawaii is facing a new tropical threat. The National Hurricane Center is tracking a new tropical disturbance east-southeast of the Hawaiian Islands that has a high chance of developing into a tropical depression within the next 48 hours. I'm Mark Mayfield.
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12: In 1982, Atari players across the country settled into their shag carpeting. 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
16: They say it happened over 18 years at least four different schools at the hands of the same two men, Ronnie and Donnie Stoner. Those men, trusted educators, football coaches, and twins, are now facing more than 50 charges related to alleged child sex abuse. So why did it take so long? This is a story about a group of women who say they survived the abuse, who took matters into their own hands and are still fighting for the girls they used to be.
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16: They're telling their story in a new season of Dig, coming soon from the Kentucky Center for Investigative Reporting.
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0: From Phoenix to Tampa and from Memphis to Akron, this is your morning show with Michael Del Giorno.
1: Well, if you were in debt, you would know every cent of what that total comes to. When you're collectively in debt, sometimes you tend to ignore it. But collectively, we're $40 trillion in debt now.
2: The Treasury Department said the number was surpassed Tuesday afternoon. It comes earlier than analysts had expected, in part because of billions not realized after some of President Trump's tariffs were invalidated by the courts. The current federal debt limit is $41.1 trillion, at which point Congress would need to raise the debt ceiling. I'm Mark Mayfield.
1: And are we worried about, getting debt down? No. President's calling for interest rates to come down.
3: Speaking to reporters at the White House Wednesday, the president said he likes Federal Reserve Chairman Kevin Warsh, but his hands are tied.

0: rates than any other country.
1: Every time we do great, we announce great numbers, the interest rates go up. And they go up because they want to stop inflation. They should go down.
0: In Washington, I'm Scott Carr.
2: Well, this is proof anybody can get married. Post Malone is engaged. He's going to marry his longtime girlfriend, Christy Lee. Congratulations to Post Malone. Birthdays today. Wow, we got lots. The Led Zeppelin's Robert Plant, 78. Kate Fear star Amy Adams, 52. And if it's your birthday, happy birthday. We're so glad you were born. And thanks for waking up with your morning show.
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2: Did you hear that? Listen carefully. That's my phone. 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
12: There was a wealthy man in Palm Beach who was offering young girls a way to make money. That man was Jeffrey Epstein, and he had set up a system designed to bring him underage girls. Local police and the federal government would investigate and, by their count, find dozens of victims. Epstein would become one of the world's most infamous predators, a man who could have faced decades in prison but served just 13 months in his own wing of a county jail.
15: Why would you cut this deal with Jeffrey Epstein?
12: Epstein's abuse would span years and cross state lines.
16: New York, Palm Beach, New Mexico, Paris, Virgin Islands, and each one of those residences is an alleged crime scene.
12: I'm ABC's Mark Remillard, and with a team of journalists from the ABC News Investigative Unit, we've traveled around the country to look at Jeffrey Epstein and the allegations of his horrifying abuse, to hear from the girls who suffered it, who are now women fighting to recover from it. Truth and Lies, Jeffrey Epstein.
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18: We're talking about streaming music. 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
19: Not so long ago, people were spending a lot of money on buying CDs and physical media. We got this new thing. That was Napster. There were 27 billion transfers per month, song transfers.
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19: The first legit on-demand streaming service was Rhapsody in 2001. Pandora came along in 2005. Spotify comes along. They changed the game. Pandora was still trying to be kind of like radio in a way. 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But these royalties, Tidal pays the most at 1.3 cents. Apple's 0.7, YouTube Music 0.7. Spotify pays 0.4 cents per stream, same as Amazon, and then Pandora's down to 0.1. 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

0: you smile. But when we were teenagers with that long phone cord, talking to our girlfriends or boyfriends for 5 hours at night, that was really important human development. A little bit more important than your chemistry class. None of that happens. Now, if they do meet, and it was hard to get mine to meet somebody, they'd go back and forth, Snapchat, text, whatever they're using. I don't even care anymore, but get them in a room together, and they just sat there. You'd almost have to hand them a phone for them to communicate. It's just bizarre. But all of this, what does this add up to moving forward? I mean, this is a really shocking. And of course, the girls don't like the boys more. But go ahead.
1: Hanging out at the food court looks pretty good these days.
0: Yes, it does. 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Oh, I guess I'm going to have to really rush. Top 5 stories coming up next. Also, Amazon says it's expanding its drone delivery service to nearly 500 cities. 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How soon? Rory O'Neill has the story. Your morning show continues straight ahead.
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0: Oh, back to the talkback lines we go on your morning show with Michael Del Giorno.
1: Good morning, Michael. I think someone needs to suggest to Candace Owens that she listens to her own podcast so that she can hear how crazy she sounds.
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3: That's the line of the day. And he's not even a smoker. There was somebody yesterday did a open letter to Candace Owens, and I mean a mic dropper. And ultimately, the gist of it was, you've gone really too far with his widow. Just defining for her who the widow is, who the victim is, and how she's trying to capitalize playing these silly games of conspiracy theories. But she really crosses the line.
4: Does she not sound jilted at times?
3: Well, yeah, that part's uncomfortable. Right. But I mean, and he just, and then it ends with why he'll never listen to her again and how he once respected her. And I think that's where everybody's kind of at. You hope it all just solves itself, don't you? And I think it will. But for right now, we've gone from a news cycle, which was a game, to an outrage cycle. And facts and truth are just not a part of it. Just clicks and money. And greed. And it is sad. But all right, I am forewarned. No more Candace Owens audio. How do you feel about Rory O'Neill's voice and David Zanotti's voice? Because they're coming up. And today's a very important day.
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3: 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All straight ahead. 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Welcome to Thursday.
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27: I just instantly started freaking out, yelling to the world, what's going on? 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I mean, I'm out in the middle of nowhere. 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
24: 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Each story begins with a hunter stepping into the wild, but not all of them come back.
26: 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What do you say? He's not here with us. And all it was hot.
24: 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Join me as we track the truth through tangled cover and cold case files, where every trail tells a story, and every story leaves its own trail of blood. Blood Trails.
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4: 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A new way of talk. A new way of understanding. Because we're in this together. 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
5: Listen, this ride isn't completely fun every day. There's nothing wrong with us having a little fun. The talkbacks tend to get a little silly. Just wanted to share a serious one. This will be tough to beat. This is the email of the day from Cheryl. Michael, Gen Z women have a negative view of men because they were raised in households with hostile mothers and no fathers. Our culture also makes dads look stupid in shows and movies. And Cheryl, it's a great email, but the reminder is it's all of the above. It isn't any one thing. And it's the combination. I mean, I can poke with one finger my drywall as hard as I want. I don't do anything but break my finger. But I close them and make a fist and use my body, my shoulders and my big muscles. I'm coming through the other side of the wall. It is all of the above. It's how the fairy tales have been remade. It's the breakdown of the family. It's the social dilemma. It's the matrix. It's all of the above, but it's a crisis. Now, you're $40 trillion in debt, and nobody wants to look at that. You're in a birthing crisis. Nobody

0: 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When we come back, all top five stories of the day. And a visit with our economist, David Bahnsen, as we're all $40 trillion in debt now. We'll see what an economist thinks of such a number and a percentage of the GDP. Your morning show continues.
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14: On the night before Halloween in 1975, 15-year-old Martha Moxley was murdered in the Tony Bellhaven neighborhood of Greenwich, Connecticut. She was rich and beautiful and loved by all who knew her. For decades, despite intense media scrutiny, police failed to make an arrest. In 2000, 25 years after Martha's murder, her one-time neighbor, Michael Skakel, was arrested. He'd been 15, like her, at the time of the crime. He was also a cousin of the Kennedys.
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14: 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I read the articles. Of course Michael Skakel killed his next-door neighbor, Martha Moxley. He beat her to death with a golf club. I knew it. And if you followed the case like I did, I bet you knew it too. My name is Andrew Goldman. I've been a journalist for 30 years. I got involved in this case in 2015. But here's the thing. Once this story got its hooks in me, it wouldn't let me go. 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

0: and get you going, fill up the gas tank, so to speak, and get you rocking and rolling for the season.
1: A meal?
0: Yeah, like a meal, snack, anything.
1: Two fish fillets with a turd.
0: No, come on, Chris. Enough. Patience here.
1: Two fish fillets with a tomato on it.
2: Really? My man.
1: Yeah, that's right. Get me going.
0: That was a good workout? Oh,
1: you're big on that one, huh, buddy? Get me going.
0: All right.
1: Chris really needed to chime in on that one.
2: I love those filet fish.
1: Yeah, there you go. There you go.
0: All right, Brady, was there anything you had?
1: McDonald's? What are you talking about?
2: McDonald's. Nothing hits like those.
1: That's right. Well, I guess. See, Jonas, this is where you missed the mark here. You thought he was going like fancy. He's going Mickey D's.
0: No, because I've got a story for you that falls right in line with that. That falls right in line.
1: I love Chipotle. I could eat Chipotle every day of my life.
0: All right.
1: So it probably would have been Chipotle.
0: So Ross Garner is a strength and conditioning coach at a high school in Georgia. And he's gone a little bit viral because he posted a snack that the offensive linemen use as they're getting ready for the season. It is a peanut butter and jelly with a honey bun in the middle. Apparently, it's delicious.
1: I could see that.
0: Really? Like, is that what we're eating to get ready for a season?
1: I mean, they got
0: PB&J with a honey bun in the middle.
1: They got to get their calories in, bro. Calorie stacking is very
3: hard. Why are you judging, Jonas?
0: Okay, first
3: you don't eat food, so anything that you say to people, it immediately comes off as judgmental because you don't. There's not a meal that you could describe that you even enjoy.
0: Okay, that's out of line. Dang, all right,
1: it's kind of true though.
0: But that's out of line.
3: When's the last time you've eaten?
0: A few hours ago.
1: No, it's not true.
3: No, that's not true.
1: You were asleep a few hours ago.
0: Yeah, maybe a few hours before that.
1: See, but we've already caught you in a lie.
3: Give us an actual time frame. Give the listeners.
1: We've already caught you in a lie.
0: Well, usually never after 6 or 7 p.m. on a weeknight, ever.
1: Yeah, the better
0: you got to be up so early.
1: When you better tasting people are out during lunchtime, right?
0: I think my first meal is usually around 2:30 or 3 in the afternoon.
1: Where are they from? South America, Europe.
0: Depends.
1: Where are they from? Redondo.
0: What do you got in the cart over there? What do you guys got in that truck?
1: Where are they from? Who are you eating?
0: But here's my
1: blood
0: point.
1: Is you sucking?
0: So peanut butter and jelly, I would argue, is the pound for pound best sandwich on the planet. I would
1: growing
0: argue
1: up,
0: peanut butter and jelly.
1: I say right? growing up.
0: But I mean, still eight, still carries its power.
1: I'm not
0: last thing
1: that
0: to go
1: now.
0: Is your punch when you get older.
1: Not
0: still
1: as an
0: carries
1: adult.
0: Its power.
1: No way.
0: Honey buns, got no issue with those.
1: I just had one the other day.
0: Yeah, I've had, and you warmed it up with the space heater.
1: That's right.
0: I just feel like jamming that inside a PB&J, offensive lineman or not, enough's enough here.
1: Hey, you want to know what would
0: Why
1: make
0: not,
1: it
0: Can't
1: OD?
0: You get a protein shake? I feel like there's something we could do a little bit cleaner to get you ready for a season.
1: If the bread was Hawaiian's, that would be
0: again,
1: D. King's Hawaiian.
3: You put anything on King's Hawaiian, it's good.
1: Oh, my gosh.
3: You could put asphalt inside of a King's Hawaiian.
1: That'd be like...
0: You imagine that?
1: That'd be
3: it's
1: like
3: true.
1: Cocaine.
3: Stuff's amazing.
1: That'd be like cocaine on a sandwich.
0: You imagine walking up to a cement mixing truck and being like, hey,
3: you would
0: can
3: know
0: I get you for a second?
3: You would know.
0: Hour two of the Dan Patrick Show is next.
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15: One.

0: time to get into this NFL topic. So I'll just say that on the subject of when you say see, my point was proven correct that living in Southern California, we are spoiled with authentic Mexican food.
1: Mm.
0: Because I had some in Chicago, and I'm not going to out the place, but man, oh man.
1: It was not authentic.
0: Everybody got that work.
2: Well, yeah, everyone in Chicago goes there for their Mexican food, Jonas. That makes a ton of sense.
0: Hey, look, I just wanted to go try it out as an expert, as somebody who married into
2: it. Yeah, because I'm sure.
3: So I mean, how many times?
2: I mean, forget deep dish pizza. I mean, right next there on the list is, besides the Chicago dog.
0: Had a little bit of everything.
3: I've never understood this, since we don't have any time. How can you have a Philly cheesesteak in L.A.? How can you have French fries in America?
2: Yeah.
3: I just don't understand it. Like, if it's a, if it belongs to a place, leave it there. If it's Spanish rice, you should be somewhere in Spain.
0: Well, look, I mean.
3: España.
0: There's some
3: how
0: like
3: is it Spanish
0: places.
3: Rice if we're in America?
4: You're not going to hamburger outside of Germany. Hamburg.
3: How? Please tell me how you got a New York style pizza.
4: Very carefully, LeVar.
3: In Wisconsin.
0: Yeah, they had Wisconsin cheese curds in Chicago. Solid. All right, everything else solid. No. Everything else solid. I'm just saying,
5: I'm confused.
2: I would never take Jonas' advice when going anywhere for food. I just wouldn't. I've seen too much of the places you try to like hype up and say, it's not a good thing.
0: First of all, I gave you a recommendation. You walked by it. You were super judgmental.
2: I never walked by it.
0: You walked by it. You said you walked by it. You're like, and I quote, place looks like an asshole.
3: Dang.
2: Okay. Yeah, I didn't walk by it. Never walked by it. Was in a car when we drove by. I was like, oh, there's the place that Jonas is talking about.
0: Last time I gave you a recommendation,
2: place.
0: Pal.
2: That's fine.
0: You burned that
2: save
0: bridge.
2: Yourself, buddy.
0: Way to go.
2: Go get some more Mexican food in Chicago.
0: The bridge of recommendations from me to you is over.
2: Yeah.
3: I'm going to go get me a Chicago deep dish today in Beverly Hills.
0: Yes, you are.
3: Hey!
0: You are.
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3: What? I'm Dan Patrick, and this is Above the Noise. Scottie Scheffler has become a dominant force in golf that even a season this good can somehow feel disappointing. The world's number one enters the FedEx Cup playoffs, sitting atop the standings with 11 top 10 finishes. Scheffler ranks among the top players in almost every major statistical category, but he has just one victory. Now, that doesn't mean he's fallen off. It just shows you how incredibly difficult winning on the tour can be. Winning a PGA Tour event requires 4 days of elite play. And even the best player in the world can run into somebody who is simply better than them that week. Scheffler has spent the last few seasons making dominance look routine. This isn't easy. And it's not a step backwards with only one win. If anything, this season is another reminder of how ridiculous his recent run has been. We've become so accustomed to Scheffler winning that a season with 11 top 10 finishes and a number one ranking feels like a step back. I'm Dan Patrick, and this is Above the Noise. 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
15: Ah, 1971. It was a simpler time, a groovy time. Soul Train had just started chugging along. Everyone had a lava lamp for some reason. Weeble started to wobble, but as we all know, they don't fall down.
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15: But it wasn't all Weebles and bell bottoms. There was also the Vietnam War and a growing nationwide movement protesting it.
17: Look behind you. 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
15: Across the country, people were speaking up. And the more they did, the more they learned about the hidden underbelly of the most powerful law enforcement agency in the land. I'm Ed Helms, host of Snafu, Season 2, Medburg, the story of a daring heist that exposed J. Edgar Hoover's epic FBI snafu. Hear the incredible true story that almost got buried.
18: I was told that it might not be published the next day or might not be published ever.
15: As told by the ordinary citizens who took extraordinary measures.
19: Getting caught was virtual.
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0: that's going to work just fine.
1: All right.
0: I'm sorry, J-Mac, on the morals things.
2: I got so much to say on that. But on your A.J. Brown point, I will note, you know, if you're QB1 and I'm wide receiver one and you get me traded, don't think I'm going to be taking your calls, bro.
0: You know? Well, if you
2: I'm not surprised A.J. Brown and Hurts haven't talked. That was an ugly ending. All the reports that were out there clearly are true. They had beef.
0: The alpha in that is not the unhappy wide receiver. It's the quarterback. The quarterback runs the show.
2: He does.
0: I mean, we have two mics, but they only have one ball. The quarterback runs the show. Let me tell you about something most people have never heard of and probably should have. 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
19: Hey there, I'm Jason Alexander, and this is my dear friend, Peter Tilden.
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28: Multiple players and draft picks involved in a five-team NBA trade. The headline in the deal, the Cavs acquire forward Peyton Watson from Denver, and the LA Clippers pick up veteran Max Strus from Cleveland. NFL camps continue with more injuries in the news. The Texans have lost wideout Jaden Higgins for the season with a torn ACL, and Chargers center Tyler Biadasz also suffers an ACL injury and is out indefinitely. The Colts waiting for news on the status of tight end Tyler Warren. He suffered a groin injury, and Commanders D-tackle Jerzon Newton to miss significant time after undergoing surgery to repair a torn pec. Among the baseball headlines, the Dodgers may be coming out of their slump. They beat the Rockies 6-4 in 10 innings to complete a series sweep. Kiki Hernandez with two hits and a homer for L.A.
29: Obviously, we haven't played our best baseball lately, and as a good team, as a team that's leading the division, what we need to do is, you know, the teams at the bottom of the standings, you need to beat those guys.
28: The Dodgers a game and a half behind the Brewers in the race for the best record in baseball. I'm Matt McCoy.
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0: We have a massive MVP debate in the National League. Pete Crow Armstrong and Shohei Ohtani for the Dodgers. It's not a legacy debate. This is going to come down to at-bats overwhelmingly. PCA's the favorite.
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0: Okay, here we go. Welcome in. Hour number two, Greg Cosell in a couple of minutes. You know, years ago, long, long time ago, he's passed away. Fernando Valenzuela was a pitcher for the Dodgers. It's a fascinating story. Is that the Dodgers sent a scout out to look at a shortstop. And Fernando Valenzuela, on three pitches, he got behind in the count, then threw three straight strikes and struck out this young, hot shortstop prospect. And the scout later said, I forgot about the shortstop. I'm like, who's the pitcher? It was Fernando Valenzuela. And he came up to the Dodgers. I think it was a strike-shortened season. And his first eight starts, five were shutouts. And it was called Fernando Mania. It took over baseball. And I think later he worked as a Dodger broadcaster for years and years and years. He was just absolutely beloved. And it was, I mean, it took over baseball. Fernando Mania. I am expecting the same thing when Fernando Mendoza eventually starts for the Raiders. I don't know if he'll start week one, two, or three, But the stories about this kid, I read a story this morning on ESPN that's just fascinating. 15 years old, he was so buttoned up. And he threw a bad pick this week against the Texans in practice. He's just so optimistic. I know y'all think it's corny and cringy, but here he is after throwing that very optimistic after a really ugly pick against the Texans this week.
1: I would say that it is tough. However, everything that is tough, you wouldn't want something to be easy. If it's tough, it's worth it. And that's why it works at the highest level. And it's great because the teammates, we rely on each other. We all are able to bounce back from it and have a forward thinking and optimistic mindset, whether it's, hey, tranquilo, which means calm in Spanish, hey, tranquilo, move forward, you know, it's all good.
0: Corny is fine if it's genuine. If it's genuinely who you are, I am good with it. I think he's, and it's really interesting because all the executives I talk to, they're like, you know, he's a first round prospect. I'm like, I think he's 30% Herbert, big, strong, obsessed, and smart. I think he's 30% Matt Ryan, but bigger. I think he's a little more athletic. Herbert, C.J. Stroud were called stiff. And then all of a sudden, you watch their last college start, Herbert against Wisconsin in the Rose Bowl. C.J. Stroud's playing Georgia, running around, and you're like, oh, they can run. Mendoza, Kurt Cignetti said this week, he's never thrown more deep balls as a coach 30-plus years than when Fernando Mendoza. He's got a big arm. I you know, he's like Andrew Luck. He likes to throw the ball down the field. So I get big brain power. He's a little corny. I think he moves better than people think. Go watch the highlights against Miami or Penn State. A lot of NFL players on the field. I think he moves just fine. He's not Jared Goff. He's not Matt Stafford. And with that, 47 years at NFL Films, Greg Cosell. I don't know if Greg likes him as much as I do, but I really like the kid. And I think he's just had good parents. He's a good kid. So it's preseason. First couple of drives are the ones I watched. Then it's guys I've never heard of. Did the film or tape say anything that was encouraging or discouraging?
2: I think it was encouraging, but I look, you know, when I watch preseason, Colin, you're probably the same way. You look for specific things. You know they're not game planning. You know it's not about that. So one thing, now, and I think we spoke about this last week as well, before the first game, is I wanted to see how much they put him under center and have him run play action where he'd have to turn his back to the defense. And we're seeing a play where he did, and he did it very well. That was a play I was going to mention when he hit Benson between the numbers on a window throw. Another thing you wanted to see as well when you're watching his tape, and obviously they know that that's something that he needs to work on and get better at, because he really didn't do much of that in college. So you look for specific things. Even this touchdown to Jack Beck was a really good ball. It was a two-man route concept. They opened the window for him and he hit it with really good timing. He does have a pretty refined sense of timing and rhythm, and that's a very difficult thing to teach. I've seen interviews with former quarterbacks. Carson Palmer is very good when you talk to him about it, where he talks about the fact that anticipation is something you can't really teach. You either have it or you don't. Yeah. I think that that's one thing Mendoza does have. I don't want to sit here and say he's got it at the highest level. We don't know that for sure by any means until he plays in the league in real games. But I think he does have a pretty natural sense of it, that there's something there to work with.
0: So Ty Simpson, here's what impressed me. They let him throw 25 times behind backup offensive linemen, backup undrafted running backs. So his performance was with guys who may not make this team because it's a pretty darn stacked roster. I thought he moved well. I think we both know he moved well at Alabama. He's a mover. He's not Matt Jones. He's a mover. But I was kind of impressed by what I saw. What'd you see?
2: Well, you know, it's funny. To me, that was such a great example of how smart McVay is. Because on the first two series, what did they do? They gave him four design rollouts against second and third unit defense. Players who are so amped up to show how well they can play that they're going to overreact to everything. They're not going to play with the necessary assignment, discipline, and responsibility on defense. So you give him these rollouts, and of course they have a misdirection element to them off the run action, and the defense offense is nowhere to be seen. So they gave him easy throws early. They settled him in. He got extremely comfortable. And then later in the game in the fourth quarter, they went to their drop back passing game, and he looked very comfortable because he had settled in. So I just thought that the coaching staff did such a good job allowing him to be comfortable, to be confident, and then he could play to his physical traits. You know, he's got pretty good physical traits. And by the way, we all know he's in a great situation because of McVay, but it's even better for this reason. Because Matthew Stafford, during the offseason, he doesn't have to take part in every single thing that they do because he's so mentally and physically at the top of his game. So Simpson gets even more work with that particular team than he might with another team where the quarterback is younger and needs all the offseason work. So he is in such a good situation to learn a really difficult offense to learn. And I mean, I like Simpson coming out. He's obviously, they hope the only time he would play this year might be to take a victory snap in a game, but he's in a really good spot.
0: So it's interesting. Through the course of my life, wide receivers have had big personalities, often battle with their quarterback, even the great ones.
2: Sure.
0: And then you get a guy like DJ Moore, who never misses a start, who doesn't talk a lot, who's very, very durable, good hands, very productive. And everybody's like, ah. And I'm like, guys, it's like Amari Cooper. Amari Cooper used to always get criticized. And I'm like, Amari Cooper and DJ Moore. Durable, tough, good hands, pros, run routes, productive. They don't have big personalities. You never see them in the news. I like that from a wide receiver. So DJ Moore goes to Josh Allen. And I'm telling people, you guys, I know y'all love Ben Johnson and the Bears, but I'm like, he was a very reliable adult target. Does his game work with Josh Allen?
2: I mean, theoretically, his game works anywhere because he's a consistent player who can work certainly at the short to intermediate levels, not a true burner at this point in his career. But you know what struck me about watching that tape, and you probably noticed it as well? All the under center play action. There were four under center play actions, I think three to Moore, one to Shakir, and that is coming back in the league overall. But that's the thing I really noticed about that offense, because now that Joe Brady, it's totally his show because he's the head coach. I think you'll see a lot more of sort of the Sean Payton influence, because don't forget, that's where he was before he was at LSU. So he was with Sean Payton for 2 years before he was the OC at LSU in that record-setting year with Joe Burrow. So, you know, I think you're going to see a lot more play action. I think that helps everything about your offense. Play action under center. And you'll see that more in the league. But that's what really stood out to me watching that those couple of series with Josh Allen. And Moore is, you know, he's just a veteran receiver. You nailed it. He's a veteran receiver who knows how to play. He'll know how to get into the soft spots versus zone. He's just a solid addition.
0: Yeah, I think it's going to work big. I also think A.J. Brown to New England will work big. And I said this, sometimes there is, and you see this in NBA, you see this in the NFL, like when Jalen Hurts targeted A.J. Brown seven or fewer times, the Eagles were actually better than eight or more times. This was a little Dez Dak, where Dak kind of glommed onto Dez because Dez wanted the ball. He felt guilty. Let's get it to him. I'm a young quarterback. And actually, Dak was better when he could, you know, spread it around the infield. So I think Jalen's going to be better. I think A.J. Brown's a big hit with Drake May. How do you think he fits in New England and Josh McDaniel's offense?
2: Well, A.J. Brown is a true boundary X, meaning the single receiver to the short side of the field. There's not that many of those guys in the NFL. The blueprint for those guys would probably be George Pickens and Nico Collins, but A.J. Brown fits into that category as well. And every offense would love to have that receiver, because when you line up in what we call 3-by-1 sets, trips to one side and the single receiver to the short side, that receiver gets a lot of one-on-one coverage, man-to-man coverage. And you want him to be able to win. A.J. Brown has shown the ability to do that in his career. And there's no question that the Patriots, as good as Drake May was last year, they didn't have that kind of receiver. So that kind of receiver does nothing but help your offense. And and Drake May last year. By the way, they were one of the best first down passing teams in football. Drake May's first down passing numbers were off the charts. So, you know, this is a team that can throw the ball well. And now with A.J. Brown there, Romeo Doubs there, now they've got a pretty good receiving core.
0: So when Mike McDaniel went to Miami, there's no question he got Tua to a Pro Bowl, a lot of sets, a lot of motion. But there were always limitations on Tua's athletic ability and Tua's ability in bad weather to throw it downfield. So do you have kind of in your mind what you think Mike McDaniel and Justin Herbert could potentially look like?
2: Well, I think Mike McDaniel has a pretty defined offensive approach. You know, don't forget, you know, we're all assuming that this is going to be, a push it down the field pass game. And there's no question Herbert has far more throwing talent as far as arm strength than someone like Tua or even when he was with the 49ers, McDaniel, that is. But don't forget, they also brought Alec Ingold in and McDaniel's background is a lot of 21 personnel. And so this is, you know, they're going to play a lot of 21, I would guess. That's what they did in Miami with A-Chain having the big year. I think Herbert's really gifted. I don't think there's any question about that. And people in the league, as you well know, think very, very highly of Justin Herbert. They talk about him as a top five quarterback just because of the pure physical gifts. But I don't think you're going to see just a bombs away offense by any stretch of the imagination. They'll take their shots, but this is not going to be, you know, the greatest show on turf. There'll be a running team. Marian Hampton is there. They brought in Ingold. They've got a really good O-line, assuming Slater's back healthy and all back healthy. They've got a good O-line. So I think they'll take their shots because Herbert can do that. But I don't see this as just, you know, throw ball. They're not going to play like that.
0: So I said for 7-8 years, I defended Lamar Jackson. I said he's better in the pocket than you think. And then last year, he wasn't as fast. And this is fairly predictable. Baltimore has struggled for years to get wide receiver right, but it does look like Jacoby Lane and Zay Flowers. Jacoby Lane, the rookie out of USC, has had a very, very good camp, and he's a different body type than Zay Flowers, so I think that could be interesting. But when you watch Lamar, and maybe I'm asking you to project here, but he didn't look as fast. He just did not. I think he's hit kind of a ceiling in the pocket. He's fine. I don't think he's Allen or Mahomes or maybe a Drake May. I think he's good enough. What do you expect with Lamar? First time play caller, rookie head coach, the rookie wide receiver may end up being like a big element in the offense. What do you feel like that injury and that game, that style, that's what he is now? Or do you think, oh no, the jet fuel's back. He's healthy. He'll be old Lamar.
2: You know, I think he's better than in the pocket. And believe me, I've watched Lamar throughout his entire career. And I think he's better than the pocket in the pocket than he's given credit for. And don't forget, now they have Declan Doyle as the OC. And he sort of has a Sean Payton, Ben Johnson background. So I think you're going to see a lot of really interesting, pass game concepts, and I think he'll do fine. You know, he throws the ball well from the pocket. Because of his movement ability over the years, and because I don't know whether there's a bias generally against that style of quarterback, just assuming they're not good in the pocket, but he's been good from the pocket in his career. He's put really good passing numbers up. He doesn't usually throw many picks, Colin. He doesn't turn it over. He's been, we're not going to sit here and say he's Tom Brady, but he's good from the pocket. So I would expect him, assuming he's, you know, open to the a new system, which, of course, quarterbacks have to be open about that. They have to be willing to let it work. But I think there's a lot of really good pass game concepts that he's going to, you know, be that will be part of what Declan Doyle does. Because, as I said, he's got the Sean Payton, Ben Johnson background.
0: So we got into this discussion the other day about Patrick Mahomes. If you go to the last three years, he's had a real dip in efficiency. In fact, over the last three years, he had a passer rating that's lower than Russell Wilson in that space and a completion percentage lower than Daniel Jones. Now, Brady never really had that dip. I mean, the Randy Moss years, he spiked, but I kind of felt like I got with Brady every year. And with Mahomes, you've got an injury. He's expensive. There's limitations to what they can build around him. Josh Simmons is very good, but he got hurt at Ohio State. and he was hurt last year as a rookie.
2: Yep.
0: And I think there's just realities to rosters. When you have to give up Trent McDuffie, they didn't want to do that. When you have to give up Joe Tooney, you don't want to do that. So I look at Mahomes and I think an injury, there's been less efficiency. The wide receiver position is a very hard position to draft. Xavier Worthy's more gadget than volume. When you watch the tape on Mahomes and there's this inefficiency, is there a reason why? Is it just personnel? I think you said something last year where he didn't trust his own line, which is, by the way, the longer you're in this league, that gets into your head for everybody. Where are you on Patrick?
2: Yeah, well, what I'm about to say is totally anecdotal from watching tape. Again, maybe someone would have stats on this, but I'm just going to tell you anecdotally from watching tape. I think that I come away and I speak to my guys on the matchup show about this a lot. And I say, it just seems that all his good plays now come outside of structure. You know, it doesn't seem as if there's what there used to be, far more plays within the structural design of the pass game. And it seems like so many of the good plays now, I'm certainly not 100%, I don't want people to think that, but I think so many of the good plays now seem to be outside of structure plays, which we know he's very good at. We know his sense of spatial awareness is as good as any quarterback that's ever played. His instincts, his feel, just really high, high level. But it just does not seem like there's a timing and rhythm to the pass game within structure the way there was 3-4 years ago. I think the last 3 years, Colin, they've only averaged 22 points a game, which is not great, you know, in today's NFL. So again, what I'm saying is purely anecdotal based on tape. Maybe somebody has numbers that tell me I'm wrong, but it just, that's the feel I get watching the tape.
0: Is there any other quarterback in the last 10, 20 years that you felt the same thing about? A good quarterback that you thought, I mean, it's how Aaron Rodgers, was he mostly out of structure or in his prime?
2: No, not in his prime. I mean, he could make those plays, no question, but not in his prime, no.
0: Yeah.
2: Most quarterbacks go the other way. They start to play more in structure because their physical traits,
0: right,
2: you know, start to drop just a little bit. And in this league, a little bit means a lot. I mean, you know, but I think Mahomes is clearly a very smart player. I would think he knows this. I'm sure Andy Reid knows this. He is one of the most intriguing guys to watch this year, just to see coming off that injury. They say he'll be ready week one, but you know how it is sometimes with ACLs. It takes guys just mentally a little time to sort of work through all that. He's one of the most intriguing quarterbacks to watch this year.
0: Yeah, I agree. Greg Cosell, 47 years, NFL Films. He's got an iHeart. He and Mike Harmon on Sundays, Fox Sports Radio on the iHeart app. As always, Greg, it's great to have you on.
2: Thanks, Colin. Really appreciate it.
0: Yeah, it's kind of jarring when you look, because you know they have a good GM and a good coach. It really Kansas City is a great example of how hard it is to draft wide receivers. You know, they gave up Tyreek Hill; they did very, very well. But over the last 3 or 4 years, that position, there was a story years ago. I thought it was so smart. They went and looked at 20 previous drafts at the positions that hit the most. Football positions like center, very few centers, if you draft them in the first round, generally they're dominant performers. There's a great Iowa offensive lineman. I don't know if he's a center. I think he's a guard. He's going to work in the NFL. Quentin Nelson, like that's going to work in the NFL. Generally speaking, there are certain positions that you draft in the first round and there's a higher hit percentage. Wide receiver is by far and away the most misses. There's just an incredible number of wide receivers that miss because they're great athletes and you can fall in love with that. But some of them have relied on athleticism and they never become great route tree receivers. They just don't run enough good routes. They're harder to coach. They don't play within structure. 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The body starts changing. 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
15: All right, Cowherd, we do have some breaking news in this segment. It's in the NBA, so it's not that big of a deal. All right, let's get started with Aaron Rodgers. Colin, your guy Aaron Rodgers joining forces with Mike McCarthy. They've had some success back in Green Bay, but Pittsburgh last year, the offense just lacked a pop. 24th in explosive passes, and obviously against the Texans in that playoff beatdown, it was embarrassing. But according to McCarthy, Rodgers is, quote, having a hell of a camp, and his ball play has been top notch. Now, we did touch on this. I think the Pittman addition is sneaky good for them, because it enables them to not be a one-trick pony, dump off to the running backs and tight ends or down the field to Metcalf. Rodgers just didn't want to move after the injuries with the Jets, and he wants to get rid of the ball quickly.
0: Have you noticed Washington, big. Freiermuth, big. Pittman, big. Metcalf, big. They really have. It's not a quick, twitchy receiving core. It's a big, physical, strong, wear well over a season receiving core. It's interesting when you look at it. It's one of the bigger, like if they had a tug of war in the NFL offenses, it's a big, strong, physical receiving and tight end core.
15: Yeah.
0: And that's probably by design. It's not a lot of twitchy small guys in the slot. It's a big, experienced. I mean, again, Pittman, Metcalf, Rodgers, Freiermuth, those are older players, which Aaron is generally, Brady was like this, they're more comfortable with older guys that generationally they connect with. They learn the playbook. They know the game. They know the state of the league. And so I think it's clearly an offense built for Aaron's liking. Veteran coach, veteran receivers, a veteran tight end. I think it'll work.
15: So I would say about 20% of me, every five times I think about the Steelers, I think, remember when McCarthy went to Dallas with Dak? And they all of a sudden were really a good team.
0: Yeah.
15: Now, obviously, Dak's better than Rodgers, but McCarthy does no offense. So there is a world where this team comes out of the gate. I think we showed the schedule, I don't know, Tuesday or something.
0: Well,
15: they could open 5-2.
0: Well, also, Mike Tomlin was a good coach. He's going to do great on TV. He's a good guy, good broadcaster, good coach.
2: The Athletics' stay in the nation's heartland comes to a close this afternoon as they finish off the four-game set in Kansas City against the Royals, a team that the A's have had a very tough time putting away so far in this series. The Athletics in danger of giving the Royals their first four-game home sweep since 1994. And hello, everybody. Welcome to A's Cast presented by Toyota. Dave Benz alongside Shooty Bevitt. Shooty, I feel like you and I have been here before. You've been here a lot more than I have this season. But, man, it just the A's, the formula for getting wins has not been found in the late innings.
16: Yeah, we can come up with so many different reasons why things are happening right now and belabor the point and the issue of the lack of winning. But the bottom line is that these young A's have to go out and just compete every day. Give their all that they have. Try to plan or prepare as much as they possibly can for the future, especially if you're going to be a part of this thing. So, man, no one feels sorry for you, Dave Benz. All you can do is go out there and give your best effort every day and live with the results.
2: And unfortunately, there is more injury news for the A's, and we're going to get that your way coming ahead in this edition of A's Cast. Don't go anywhere. We're just getting started. We'll get you set for baseball, the series finale between the Athletics and the Royals coming your way on NBC Sports California.
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13: Caffeine can be really good for you and help a lot of things, and caffeine can be kind of bad for you.
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13: Naturally, it's in the coffee bean and in chocolate and tea, but it's also added artificially in things like soda. Your body is enjoying the caffeine. It's blocking that adenosine. You're going to feel alert and awake. It's got that adrenaline going, and it's rewarding you with the dopamine. I mentioned the vicious cycle, the inevitable crash.
17: Right.
13: Like any stimulant drug, and you want more of it. 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All right, how about some health benefits?
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13: They found everything from not develop Parkinson's disease to dropping your risk of various cancers.
17: Well, coffee actually is shown to reduce your risk of diabetes.
13: 4 cups a day, 50% less chance of mouth and throat cancer.
17: You should eat more grapefruit because grapefruit contains something called narigin, and it actually slows the removal of caffeine from your brain.
13: Okay.
17: So you enjoy its effects longer.
13: Nice.
17: Yeah.
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2: Back here on A's Cast, let's get to the starting lineup presented by your California Ford dealers. Always love that scene out in Kansas City. Beautiful ballpark if you haven't been out there. The A's going with Bolte, McNeil, Geloff, who's had a pretty good series in Kansas City despite the losses. Butler, Muncy, Cortez, Servin, Walton, and Hernandez. Interestingly, 8 right-handed bats in the lineup today against a right-handed pitcher. It tells you a little bit about who they're facing as well as who they have available. The A's trying to correct this script, which so far has been get a lead, give away the lead late. And by the way, it hasn't been just this series. They have blown 38 leads this season. Only the Nationals have blown more. And 6 of those leads they have blown when they've had the lead going to the bottom of the 9th inning. That is the most in Major League Baseball. So something needs to change. And the bullpen has been a big part of that issue, as you might imagine. And Mark Kotze talked about that following the loss last night.
18: Yeah, I thought our offense did a great job tonight. It's unfortunate. You know, we've got some bullpen issues right now that guys are getting opportunity and not taking advantage of it. And, you know, last night we went through a tough night with Hogan and Medina using a lot of pitches, which were unavailable tonight. So, you know, your options are limited. And those guys are down there. They're in the big league pen. They need to go get the job done.
2: Judy, you've talked about this all season. You know, I mean, nobody drew up the lineup the A's have been putting out on the table lately when they were imagining things in March, okay? But at the end of the day, This is the way sports go. This is the way Major League Baseball goes. And you get opportunities. You've got to figure out a way. See, somebody's calling in an opportunity right now. You got to figure out a way to be able to answer that call. And so far, the A's, especially in the bullpen, they've struggled to do that.
16: You know, when I look at that graphic, the one thing that jumps out to me right away is the teams that are giving up those runs late in the game. With the exception of the Detroit Tigers, neither one of these ball clubs are built to win right now. And the one thing that is a fact, the shelf life of the good relievers, it doesn't last a long time. Typically, it was guys that could come in here and blow the house down because of velocity and a quality secondary pitch with something that you need to have to go to if you're going to be successful. Well, what happens, those guys that are good, that are the best in the game, they go off the board very quickly, and you got to spend some dough to get them. So now you find yourself trying to find some guys with some trickeration, some ability to miss some bats, to be able to find a way to get out, you know, create some soft contact. But the case is, sooner or later, those guys get exposed as well. The A's have ran so many different guys out there. They've acquired guys that are on the wire. They've traded. They've done everything that they possibly can. But at the end of the day, you're looking to catch lightning in a bottle when you start talking about building a bullpen, especially this time of the year. So as time moves on and these pillars continue to become stronger and you start getting those pieces that you know are going to seal the deal, you're going to spend the bread and you'll find the guys that you're going to need to have a good bullpen.
2: Winning is contagious in sports. Losing can be contagious in its own right. How do you get somebody to be able to step in and be like, okay, I'm going to be the one that can set the tone and kind of turn things around and have the winning attitude catch fire?
16: I don't think that you can just manufacture it. If you look at the roster and the way that it's constructed right now, you got a bunch of guys that have been living in AAA and hoping for an opportunity. You don't win with AAA players at the major league level. If you look at the back of their baseball card, it tells you what they're capable of or what they have done in the past. So people need to back up a little bit with the critique about what's happening right now, because if you look at the roster and you look at the disabled list, the best players are residing there right now, and they ain't coming back this year. So if you want those type of things to happen, you need those type of players.
2: All right. We're going to pivot for a second here, because you've got a saying, and we've decided to turn into... Tell everybody what the heck this means as we look at some of the highlights that make you say G-Murnee.
16: Well, some of the things that have been happening in the bullpen has made it happen, but my goodness right here. I mean, there was a time that the next hitter that would come up would get drilled for a pitcher and his antics out here. But this young man has been enjoying himself when he strikes somebody out or jumps up in the air. Well, unfortunately, he jumped up a little too soon in this situation because it wasn't even a strike on, you see, on the challenge. So these are the teams that just make you sit back and say, gee, Bernice, really, are you kidding me, man?
2: That was Jeffrey Yahn of the Mets, a little premature on the celebration. By the way, you were saying that the best one happened about 4 years ago. We might have to dig into the archives for that one a little bit later. Let's move on to our second play that has Shooty saying G-Murnese. And you might have heard of this guy, Max Scherzer. He induces a fly ball. Should be an out, but no, not an out.
16: Once again, there is no type of communication here. Matt Scherzer's battling with the bases loaded. He's got one out. He's got a chance to minimize the damage here. And ball drops, and he's already directing traffic. Man, I don't know what he said, man, that came out of his lips, man, but he wasn't too happy about it. Man, Jimmy, he's a big league player. Man, what did he say? Funyuns. I just can't believe that they just did this. And Mad Max never has a problem expressing himself on the
2: field. I mean, he lost it in the lights, clearly. It's, you know, it's tough to track the ball through those lights.
16: Pitcher don't want to hear that. All he know, he's been grinding, trying to get a week out somewhere, and then they can't even make a play, looking like little leaguers out there.
2: All right, our last highlight, it illustrates the point that, you know what, players are human too. I mean, it's a 19-0 game between the Brewers and the Mariners, and there's only one out. But that doesn't matter to Julio Rodriguez, who decides, I'm just going to throw the ball into the stands because I wasn't paying attention to how many outs there were.
16: This is what you call how players react once they've gotten their brains beat out. I mean, his mind was just gone. They're on the bottom of a 19-0 whooping, and they're trying to get off the field as quickly as possible. And as long as he was out there, he probably feel that had to be the third out.
2: I gotta ask you, what's the what's in person, what was the most boneheaded play that you ever experienced on the field?
16: That's a tough one there, Burns, Dave, because I wasn't afforded the opportunity to not be prepared and not be.
4: I'm not saying you made it. I'm saying that you saw it happen or a teammate.
16: I would say for the post game. I want to think on that one.
4: All right. I'm going to hold you to that. I want to follow up. So there you go. There's a reason to stick around for the post game. Hopefully, you're also going to stick around for the post game because the A's have snapped the losing streak in Kansas City. We're getting closer to the first pitch here on NBC Sports California. We'll take you out to the ballpark after this quick timeout.
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4: Pat Caron, A's cast, getting close to the start of the final game of the series in Kansas City. The A's trying to avoid being swept in a four-game set against the Royals. Time now to take you out to the ballpark with the changeup and welcome in two of the men who will have two different calls today. Johnny Doskow on the radio side and, of course, Dallas Braden on the TV side. And, guys, I can't say I've been exactly where you've been, but I had a Timberwolves season 1 year when I was calling NBA games when they won 16 games and it was an 82-game season. So I feel the pain of broadcasters who have to go through a season where there's not a lot of silver linings. How tough has it been for you guys to be able to bring the enthusiasm every day and try to find the silver lining with these teams and keep the fans engaged?
27: Well, I think I can speak for Johnny on this as well, and correct me if I'm wrong, Doss, but I think there's not really a problem in terms of bringing the enthusiasm to the ballpark, right? I think both of us really, truly appreciate the spot we're in, the fact that we get to appreciate the game, we get to appreciate its players, and we get to have this experience. So in that regard, there's really no challenge, but I think the challenge that you're referring to comes when things are not going well. How do you dress that up, right? How do you keep the attention of the fans at home who have also experienced a long, difficult, very trying season, and how do you make it smell a little better than it might on the surface? And that's where the challenge comes into play, and I think that's a welcome challenge, because I think there are silver linings if you can look for them, because individuals who might be struggling are experiencing growth at the same time, and I think it's our job to contextualize that even in the face of a lack of success.
28: Yeah, there's a balance, right, Dallas? You have to be positive, but you have to be honest. You have to be honest with the listener and the viewer, but you also have to, you tell it like it is, but you also have to show that enthusiasm. Yeah, and show that energy on a daily basis. And I don't know, I think Dallas is right. Call it 30 years in the minors, whatever it is. But I love coming to the ballpark every day, and it's not Pollyanna. So just kind of bring that across to the viewer and listener.
16: You know, gang, one thing about pain, it does bring some pleasure. We've had some pillars that have fallen, but they have not crumbled. This is a team that is being built for the future. They're getting the chance to go through something so they'll have a chance to be something. What is happening now that will prove as vital as anything else when this team becomes a team that we know they're going to be, this experience, how much it's going to help them?
27: We're playing a game that is built on inevitable failure, and that's something that you should learn sooner rather than later. And there's different levels to this game, and I think there's different levels to processing that inevitable failure. And I think it's being able to look at your glass and make sure that it's half full still and not half empty, and you have to learn different ways to do that. And that's going through some of the losing streaks that you've experienced, some of the heartbreaking losses that you've experienced. There's been a few of them here in a row now, and I think when you have to figure out how to bounce back from certain ball games and certain events

0: it's just, it really is unfathomable that the A's just, I mean, you just had the Soderstrom news come out earlier this week, and it just one after another with this team.
1: It doesn't surprise me. Not at this point, just typically because what has happened this season. But I've always been told that a man without a plan is a man without a plan. And the people that are in charge, they're paying attention to what's happening. We're not going to go out there and kill our best players for the next 35 games when we have an opportunity to get them ready to go out and perform the way that they're capable of, because it is your job to put them in the best place possibly to go out and be able to be themselves. And it's been noted, Jacob's been playing with a bad shoulder. Even his dad said he needed surgery, but he's manned up, he's stepped up, understanding how much the team needs him. But it becomes a point where you have to say, hey, we got to save you for yourself. It's obvious he hadn't been feeling as great. So, man, this is a smart thing to do. Get your players some extra time. They'll be even ready even sooner for spring training when that comes, instead of rehabbing there and trying to get in game shape. They'll be ready, man. This season, as far as winning and doing all the things that we want, that is lost. But you don't lose the fact that every day you still show up at the ballpark as a group, as a unit, as a team, and try to become better than what you were yesterday until the end. And the end is nowhere near right now.
0: And you hit on a good point. You know, a lot of times you have to get in the player's, you know, path and say, hey, I know your nature is you want to get back as soon as possible, and you think maybe you can get back and play the last week of the season. That's not in the best interest of the big picture.
1: No, not at all. I mean, this is a team, man, and together they say everybody achieves. And so when you are right, we know what this team is all about, man. I can't wait to see, you know, when this team comes together, we're in that beautiful stadium, and you're running your best players out there and watching them compete against other teams that are equal to them. So, man, it's a process, and you hear it all the time. Young people say all the time, trust your process. Trust the process, young man, because it's in the works.
0: All right. Good stuff out of Shuti Babbitt, as always, and good stuff out of NBC. The Clear the Shelters campaign, something you should get on board with. It's NBC's nationwide pet adoption and donation campaign, helping to find loving homes for animals in need while also raising funds for local animal shelters and rescues. 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And don't you go anywhere. We've got one final word before we start this official broadcast between the A's and the Royals. We'll talk about the pitching matchup on the other side of this break.
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2: The DEA may be joining the investigation into the death of Hayden Panettiere.
3: This after a TMZ report that police are looking into whether Panettiere's death may have involved criminal conduct. Police in Greenville, South Carolina, arrived at the family home of the late actress's boyfriend, Brian Hickerson, for a welfare check days after Panettiere was found dead at a nearby Airbnb. No definitive cause of death has been released by police. A 911 call indicated she was in cardiac arrest after a possible drug overdose. I'm Scott Carr.
2: She's got a new Billy Joel documentary will make its debut next month at a film festival on Long Island.
4: But I know that 1971, Billy Joel's Lost Interview, is based on a 1971 radio interview for CW Post's WCWP station's That's Interesting show. It happened just after the release of Joel's debut solo album, Cold Spring Harbor. The film will premiere September the 25th during the Limehoff Music Documentary Film Festival at the Long Island Music and Entertainment Hall of Fame in Stony Brook Village. I'm Mark Mayfield. I think your love would be too much,
2: or you'll be left in the dust. And congratulations to Post Malone. Well, maybe there were photos released on Instagram this week. Not by him, but they do show the 31-year-old pop star and his girlfriend showing off a huge diamond on her finger. That's entertainment. I'm Daria Albinger.
5: But on athletics.tv, you can watch NBC Sports California athletics games in home television territory with no blackouts. And check this out. The rest of the season can be yours now for just $34.99. Take advantage of that price drop. Check out the A's. All right, let's get to our pitching matchup for today, brought to you by the injury attorneys of Ashton and Price. And the fountains are frozen out in Kansas City, and Gage Jump is hoping he's going to freeze a lot of Royals batters today. He'll be squaring up against Randy Dobnik, who takes the hill for the Royals. And we'll get to Dobnik in a second, but Gage Jump, the home road splits for him, Shooty. That's what I'm looking at. He's 3-2 on the road this season with a 2.6 ERA. He's, for whatever reason, felt much better outside of Sacramento than he has in Sacramento.
6: I think he's probably like the majority of the staff. It's been quite an adjustment pitching in an environment and a climate that you're just not used to. But when you look at Gage Jump, this stuff plays anywhere. We had a conversation in the newsroom yesterday about him being one of the rare guys whose fastball rises as it gets to the plate. And that is just a unique gift that you're born with, because as soon as a hitter gets in position to take a hack at that thing, it's doing us something a little different, escalating through the zone. But this is one of the top guys in our rotation. He's part of the future. His stuff is legit. He has been utilizing this changeup here a lot more of late and having a lot of success. And for that to be in the back of these hitters' heads now, it just makes that challenge that much more difficult. And I love it the way that he has starting to use it, because a lot of these young pitchers, after the six pitches, they've exposed their whole repertoire. Every pitch that they have, they want you to see it. But a smart pitcher finds a way to get you out with less until he needs more. If I got more velocity in my bag, I'm going to dip down and get a little bit of that. I've got a changeup that you haven't seen, I'm going to disrupt your timing and get you off balance. So the pitching IQ and the ability to navigate through at-bats has been as impressive as his stuff for me.
5: Well, and you saw the stat about the strikeouts, so expect him to strike out some batters today. Randy Dobnik, maybe not so much. He's not a strikeout pitcher, but boy, is he a heck of a story. He's 31 years old, and since coming back up to the big leagues in July, he's been lights out for this team. Six starts, a 1.69 ERA. And this is a guy who in 2017 was an 100% sure he was going to make it in baseball. He was driving an Uber. By the way, his Uber rating was a 4.995, so he excelled there as well. But now he's excelling on the hill for the Royals.
6: Well, depending on what city that he was Ubering in, you have to have ability to navigate, because it's a bunch of bad drivers out there right now. But when I look at this dude, he's everything that an organization is looking to find. This is what I'm looking to find in our bullpen. This guy has been up and down from AAA to the big leagues ever since 2019. And when you call those guys up and down guys, typically when you call them up, they can come up and give you exactly what you need. But when you look at him, he doesn't throw above 92. He's got a short arm action. He's got a funky delivery. He looks like a guy that probably will be pitching on the weekends in a semi-pro league. But what he does have is the ability to manipulate the baseball. He runs it, he sinks it, and his go-to pitch is a changeup. We talk about it every single day and the value that it is the best pitch in baseball. And it just blows my little natural off my head to understand why it is not utilized even more. So watch him, appreciate what he does. 7% walk rate guy, which is unbelievable. But even more unbelievable for me, it's a 14% strikeout rate, which is not very good at all. So he's pitching the contact and having success. So anybody that's sitting back thinking that they need 94, 95, 96 to be successful in the mound, you're sleeping. Watch guys that understand the art of pitching and how to go about the ability to do it. And who knows where you wind up doing when you get an opportunity to get outs and you provide that service.
5: And then if you do have the 94, 95, 96, and you know how to pitch, then that's an equation
6: that's
5: for
6: being
5: success.
6: Paid.
5: Let's get to our matchup of the day. The A's trying to avoid the sweep, and I mentioned it at the top of the show. Last time Kansas City had a four-game sweep at home was 1994. And the A's trying to avoid letting that drought end.
6: My dad said anybody looking backwards is headed for a collision. So let's look at these hitters and these pitchers today and go out there and see if we can compete and win a ball game.
5: All right. Should be good. We'll see if Gage Jump can go deep. The A's would love to give the bullpen a little bit of a break and get this one in the win column. We get you out to the ballpark right now for the start of this one. Shooty and I will see you on the post-game edition of A's Cast here on NBC Sports California.
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8: It's time for Athletics Baseball.
9: As leisure to the plate and the pitch. That's one drive down the right field line. It's fair, it's trouble. It's gone!
8: Your home for All-Stars.
10: Drilled to left center field. This is a no-doubter. Swung on, gone. Langeliris is just amazing.
8: And epic moments.
11: I'm batting left. And the pitch to Jones.
10: Drilled to right. And that's a grand slam. And the A's are back in. A line shot over the bullpen into the berm.
8: Now for the call of today's game, here's Johnny Dosko and Chris Carey.
9: Well, hi, everybody. We're at Kauffman Stadium here in Kansas City. It's time for A's baseball. It's the A's and the Kansas City Royals, along with Chris Carey, Ken Korak, Chris Townsend, Jenny Kavnar, and our entire crew. Johnny Dosko with you. Thanks so much for being with us. The A's trying to avoid a four-game sweep. It's been since the 90s since the Royals had a four-game sweep. They defeated the A's last night, 9-7. Another heart-wrenching game as the A's had a 5-2 lead going into the bottom of the eighth. One to see Kansas City score seven runs, and the A's did score two in the ninth on a two-run homer by Max Muncy, his sixth of the year. The A's would lose the ballgame 9-7, and with the loss, the A's fall to 49-78. They're 15 back in the AL West as far as the Royals are concerned. Now 20 games under 500 at 54-74. They find themselves 13 back in the AL Central. Now the pitching matchup today will feature the left-hander Gage Jump, 5-7, the ERA of 4.5, goes against the right-hander Randy Dobnak, 2-1, 1.73, one of the better pitchers since the All-Star break. His ERA since the start of the second half, if you will, 1.69. He's pitched really well for this club, where they have needed him badly. The Royals, look, they exploded in that eighth inning, and the bullpen struggled. Inger allowed three runs, Rahm allowed four runs. Pasquantino continued his hot-hitting ways, as he is now in this series 6-11. He's 7-14 overall against the Athletics. Mikel Garcia, he is 11-28 against A's pitching. Salvador Perez, 6-22. And Bobby Witt Jr. is Bobby Witt Jr. had the game-winning hit a couple nights ago. As I bring in Chris Carey, and look, trying to avoid the sweep here. You lose this game, you fall 30 games under the 500 mark. But beyond the numbers, you have Gage Jump, who can be the stopper for you, have a big game, and send you for a happy flight.
12: Johnny, we've talked about this before, but we'll say it again. At this point, it's about development. It's about identifying who your talent is going to be. Big Seven and beyond. And Gage Jump is certainly firmly in those plans, and the hope is he can have a great performance. But, you know, and like Dan Hub said, you're asking a lot of the young left-hander. You're asking him to have Scooble-esque performances every time he goes out on the mound, because truly when he and Ginn are on the mound and Jacob Lopez recently, they give you your best chance to win. And there's no disrespect towards any other pitcher, but those three have done a good job in the second half, really isolating things and keeping the team in the game on the defensive side. And it's just a matter of the bullpen as well. And I think you're right, Gage Jump, a great performer, but you have to be able to identify the talent and understand that, you know, not every game is going to be perfect, but so far Gage Jump has had a quality rookie season.
13: The A's have scored runs in the first inning in the first three games of this series, and there are some hot offensive players. Hank Bolte right now, 4-for-12 in the series. He's 11 for his last 23 overall. Jeff McNeil, one of the hottest hitters in baseball since the All-Star break. Zach Gelof doing his thing. Butler has a hit in all three games. So you do have some guys swinging hot bats right now, Chris.
12: And you have a team that has scored in multiple innings in this series two of the three times, right? Or three innings or more, excuse me.
13: Yeah.
12: Two of the three times. So there is the concept of a sustained offense. It really has not been an offensive issue this series for the most part. You know, it ended up being a closely contested game last night after the A's surrendered seven runs in the eighth inning. Like you said, 9-7 finish, two-run finish there. The A's lost to Kansas City 4-3 in a walk-off victory for the Royals. The offense did enough on the road. It seemed like the bullpen was holding for a second, and then things got really bad in the eighth or ninth innings. And then three games ago, the 9-5 victory, it was all Kansas City the entire game. If you take away the final two games that they've played, the A's might actually have had two wins on their belt. They might actually be at 51 wins instead of 49 right now.
13: For Gage Jump, and look, his last start, he had a no decision work into the sixth, allowed three hits and three runs in five of the third innings. Two of his previous three starts to that, Chris, he beat the Red Sox, and he beat the Red Sox striking out 11 at Fenway Park. What is a win like that, and what is, you know, an 11-strikeout performance at that historic landmark, what does that do for a kid's confidence?
12: Tells you exactly who you are in the space that you're in, right? You are a big league pitcher and somebody who can pitch against a really quality opponent in a very unfriendly environment. Now, here, we're not expecting 37,000 people today in Kansas City. In fact, we haven't gotten above, what, 12,000-something in this series. I think it probably will be around that number again. So I won't say a more calming understanding of what's going on, because you're still facing big league hitters, but you've done it in the biggest stage so far of your career. You've done it twice, Wrigley Field and Fenway Park, in very tight, closely contested ball games. And now you've got the Royals, who are similarly matched up to the A's. I think this would be a time for Gage Jump not only to go out and do what he's done all season long, but test out a few things. Keep working that changeup. Allow this opportunity for him to continue to use that word, develop.
13: Well, Mike Quattrero, manager of the Royals at home plate, Ryan Christensen is at home plate as well with the umpires. We're getting very close to game time. Keep it here. When we come back, Chris will have the starting lineups. We'll have that right after this.
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12: Back in Kansas City, time for the A's lineup, 49-78. Bolte will lead off and play center field. Jeff McNeil bats second. He's at first base. Zach Gelof bats 30s in left field. Lawrence Butler, the DH today. cleans up for Mark Kotze's club. Max Muncy, after a homer last night, bats fifth and plays third base with Carlos Cortez, the number six hitter, in right field. Brian Servant gets the start at catcher. He bats seventh. Robin Walton, the number eight hitter, at second base. And Darryl Hernandez rounds out the order, batting ninth and playing shortstop. The Royals, 20 games under 500 at 54-74, will stack up like this. The number one hitter is the right fielder, Nick Lofton. Bobby Witt Jr. again, batting second and playing shortstop. Mikel Garcia bats third, plays third. With Salvador Perez grabbing a glove for the first time this series, playing first base and cleaning up for Matt Cotrero's squad. Vinny Pasquantino, he's had a great series for Kansas City, 6-for-12. Bats fifth, he's the DH, with Isaac Collins making his first start of this series, playing left field and batting sixth. Tyler Tolbert bats seventh, he's in center field with Michael Massey batting eighth and playing second base. And the number nine hitter is the catcher, Luke Maley, who will be making his first appearance of the series. Today's key performers and today's first inning are both sponsored by Golden State Lumber and Showrooms, with the premier inventory across the Bay Area, Sacramento, and Stockton. The best choose Golden State Lumber and Showrooms. My pick for the A's, I'm going to go Max Muncy. You know, he had a home run last night. He hit the ball on a line really hard three times, had two hits to show for it. He's going to be my A's impact performer today. On the other side, you know, I'm going to go Randy Dobnak. Why not? A guy who's had a really strong second half, like you mentioned, Johnny, a player that has been overlooked his entire career. Now he will be the guy that the A's will have to address in this final game. But the pressure is on for the Royals. You know, completing a four-game sweep anywhere, especially at home, can be difficult at times, and those are my two key performers.
13: I'm going Donnie Walton. I think Walton's going to have a three-hit game today. I really do. I think Walton's going to have a three-hit performance. He had two hits in the game last night, and I think the A's are going to get to Dobnak pretty early in this ball game. So he's one of my key performers. And the other one is Jeff McNeil. Continue his hot-hitting ways, 7-for-16 against Royals pitching this year.
12: This copyrighted broadcast is presented by Authority of the Athletics and may not be reproduced or retransmitted in any form, and the accounts and descriptions of this game may not be disseminated without the express written consent of the Athletics. We approach the top of the first inning, game four against the Kansas City Royals. The A's will square off for the final game of this series, and now for the play-by-play, here is Johnny D.
13: Hank Bolte, 11 for his last 23, and he's hitting 270 overall now with six homers and 26 driven in. Randy Dobnak, 31-year-old veteran right-hander. He peers into his catcher, Luke Maley, and the pitch is taken low or underway. It's 1-0. I didn't catch the temperature. We'll get to it. Here's the 1-0 pitch from Dobnak. It's hit down the right field line, slicing foul and out of play. And it's one ball and one strike. The A's wearing the gray uniforms with the green and gold trim. The Royals wearing the powder blue tops with the Royals in cursive writing in white across the front of those jerseys. White letters and numbers in the back of those powder blues. White pants. Pitch is swung on and missed. On a sinker at 90 from Dobnak, and it's 1-2. Defensively for the Royals, the crowd's still filing in on this Thursday afternoon. Salvador Perez is at first base. Michael Massey at second. Bobby Witt Jr. at short. Mikel Garcia is at third. Here's the 1-2 pitch. A slider misses down and away. And it's now two balls and two strikes. Isaac Collins in left. Tyler Tolbert in center. And Nick Lofton in right. With the catching is Luke Maley. And on the hill, lead. Right-hander, Randy Dobnak, sporting that beard as the pitch is swung on, bounced up the middle, and threw for a base hit, past the diving Massey. So Bolte once again picks up the hit, and that is the third time in four games that Bolte has got a hit in the first inning. And here's Jeff McNeil, the first baseman.
12: He's on a six-game hitting streak. As Massey was moving to his left, he went into a dive, and as he gets up from that dive, he's kind of hobbling around at second base. That might be something to keep an eye on.
13: Here is McNeil. Jeff, 264, six homers and 43 driven in. Again, the A's had a two-run first yesterday. 2 days ago, they had a run in the first, then the home run from McNeil in the first inning of game one of this series. Dobnak delivers, and the pitch misses high. One ball and no strikes. The umpires, Corey Blazer calling balls and strikes. Jason Visconti at first. Andy Fletcher, the crew chief, is at second. Over at third is Alex Tosi. Dobnak at the belt. And the right hand delivers the pitch. That's hit foul to the screen left side. And the count now, one ball and one strike on Jeff McNeil. McNeil in the ball game yesterday was 2 for 4, had that big RBI double in the first inning. For Dobnak, his last start was in Anaheim on the 15th. As the right-hander delivers in the pitch, breaking ball, swung on and missed, and it's 1-2. Again, in that game against the Angels, he had a no decision, 5 2/3, 4 hits, and no runs. He's pitched really well. Had a couple of starts against Minnesota, one at Target Field, the other one here. Pitched well in both of those. Hard hit bomb, one hop to Perez, goes to second for one, back to Salvador in time for the double play. Wow, a 3-6-3 double play. Still quick hands. Salvador Perez made a nice play, a ball hit well by McNeil. And that goes 3-6-3 on the double play.
12: That ball was a short hop as Perez came off the bag. He was holding Bolte. Gloves it, quick turn to second, then scampers back over to first for the 3-6-3. You're all over it, Johnny.
13: You know, I thought he was going to touch the bag and then fire to Witt, but as the pitch taken for a strike at the knees, 0-1 on Geloff. Zach, 273, 14 homers and 36 driven in. This guy, Salvador Perez, just loves this game. See him laughing and smiling all the time over there. It's the 0-1 pitch from the right-hander. Slider misses outside, and it's 1-1 on Zach.
12: Venezuelan international. We heard about him at the Negro Leagues Baseball Museum and just how amazed he was that Venezuela was touched by the Negro Leagues.
13: That's right. Slider misses away. Now it's 2-1 on Geloff.
12: Not only does he love this game, Johnny, but he loves this town, Kansas City.
13: He does. And they've embraced him as they have Bobby Witt. Here's the 2-1 pitch. That misses down and away with a breaking ball. So you change up officially. It's now 3-1. Dobnak. And those starts against Minnesota back-to-back. 12 innings, 8 hits, and no runs. Here's the pitch. And that misses ball 4. So Geloff walks with 2 outs here in the first. That'll give Butler a chance. And Butler was 2 for 4 in the game yesterday. He's hit in all 3 games in the series. Yeah, last night the A's losing 9-7. And they find themselves, as far as the standings are concerned, the A's find themselves 15 back. 23-40 at home, 26-38 on the road now. Pitch misses inside with the first pitch fastball. And it's 1-0 on Butler. The White Sox leading the Twins by 4 in the Central. Cleveland 5.5 back, as is Detroit. Those two teams at 61-66. And Tampa Bay leads the Yankees by 5 now. And Boston by 8.5. Dobnak to the plate, the pitch. That swung on and looped into left field for a base hit. Going to second base is Geloff. Good piece hitting by Butler. So he's hit in all 4 games here. It looks like Butler's hurt. Butler is hurt. I don't know what happens. Is he holding his wrist?
12: Yeah, his hand's in a lot of pain.
13: Oh, man.
12: Must have jammed him. Maybe got it. Yeah, he got it off the cup of the bat. Just the very end of the bat, and I think that rattle is causing some pain in his hand. I don't know which one he was shaking out. I think it was his left hand that he was shaking out. Yep.
13: Yep.
12: His left hand almost went limp, like it's coming out of the box. He's okay, still feeling it out, but stay in the game.
13: Yep, first and second with 2 outs. Here's Max Muncy at the 2-run homer to right center in the 9th inning of the game last night with 2 outs. So Dobnak at the belt. He checks second. Now to the plate. The pitch, that's chased and missed on a breaking ball. And it's nothing to one. Sinker 30% of the time. Changeup 27%. Sweeper 15% and slider 15%. He'll throw a four-seamer of 13% of the time. And we'll see sinker change guys. The pitch, that's taken inside for the changeup. One ball, one strike. Will not overpower you. Tops out about 92 miles an hour. 31-year-old veteran right-hander. He was in AAA for much of the year as the pitch taken inside. And the count's now 2-1. He has been a pleasant surprise for this pitching staff.
12: I just love his story. It's one of the best stories going in baseball.
13: I mean, you got to love it. As Butler takes his lead from first, Geloff from second. As the right-hander delivers, the pitch taken on the inside edge for a strike. Muncy looks back, so I'm not sure about that one. But it's the first inning. I'm not going to challenge. Two balls, two strikes, two outs with two on. Beautiful day here in Kansas City. 2-2 the count. As Dobnak to the plate, the 2-2 pitch. Slider checks his swing. Did he go? He did not, says the first base umpire, Jason Visconti. And Dobnak's now going all the way to Muncy, so the runners will take off on this pitch. Three balls, two strikes, two outs. As Dobnak at the belt, the runners go. The 3-2 swung on and missed. Down he goes. A sinker 92 ran in on Muncy. So Dobnak gets out of it unscathed. No runs, two hits, a walk, and two left. We're through half an inning. It's the A's nothing, and the Royals are coming up.
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13: Bottom of the first, Nick Lofton will lead things off for the Royals. It'll be Lofton, Bobby Witt Jr., and Michael Garcia. Face the left-hander, Gage Jump. So Nick Lofton. Down to the right side, he takes a strike. Fastball 95 on the inside edge, 0-1. 235 homers, 35 driven in for Lofton. He has struggled in August, hitting a .140 this month. As the 0-1 pitch, that misses high with a changeup, 1-1. Lofton is 7-for-50 in the month of August. His jump to the plate, the 1-1 pitch. That swung on, fly ball to right center on the move. Bolte, long way to go, and Bolte able to make the running catch for the out as he bangs into the wall. What a play by Bolte. Hank had a long way to go. Great closing speed for Hank Bolte. And there is one away. That's worth several exclamation points. Man, I didn't think he was going to catch up with it till the end. He put on the burners and made a beautiful running catch. He banged into that fence out there. Fantastic play.
24: I don't really know how outs above average is calculated. That's got to be one out above average there. That was not many center fielders are making that play, and that first step pays dividends for Bolte in the first inning.
13: Here's Bobby Witt Jr. as Jump delivers a fastball low, 1-0 defensively for the A's. Jeff McNeil's at first base with Donovan Walton at second. Daryl Hernandez at short. The third baseman is Max Muncy. As Jump looks into Serbin and the left-hander's 1-0 pitch. Bobby Witt Jr. takes the slider down and in. It's now 2-0. In left field, Zach Geloff. In center field, Hank Bolte. Over in right is Carlos Cortez. And Brian Serbin's doing the catching. The left-hander, Gage Jump on the hill. Is the 2-0 pitch to Witt. That misses low. It's now 3-0. Witt, 4-11 in the series. He is 7-23 against A's pitching. 284 overall, 15 homers, 47 driven in. The 3-0 pitch. That's taken for a strike, 3-1. Bobby Witt Jr. is so competitive. And anything to win, it's been obviously impresses the whole Royals organization. And in fact, they're 20 games under 500, not the year they expected. And for a guy like Bobby Witt Jr., now his time is called at home plate. It's been tough. The first guy on top of the step rooting for everybody. Little team player, and again, we've talked about it in nauseam this whole series, one of the best players in this game. There's a 3-1 pitch from Jump. That's taken for a strike. And slider, now 3-2 on Witt. The A's held Witt in check yesterday, Chris. He was 0-4. They intentionally walked him in the eighth. That's a weak contact for Witt in the game. Last night is the 3-2 pitch from Jump. That's swung on. Fly ball to deep left field. Going back, Geloff at the wall. It's gone.

0: for Bobby Witt Jr., his 16th of the year, RBI number 48, a fastball that was up. Man, oh man. So Bobby Witt with his second home run of this series. He hit one in the second inning of the opener as the pitch to Michael Garcia misses 1-0. So the Royals strike first.
1: That's up. Maybe a bit over the outer half of the plate, but yeah. The fact that he's able to turn that around with that much power just shows his talent.
0: 1-0 pitch. That's hit down the left field line. That's going to fall in for a base hit. Playing the carom on the sidewall is Gelof, and Garcia has a double. So ominous start for Gage Jump as Witt homers and Garcia doubles down the left field line. And that'll bring up Salvador Perez, the first baseman.
1: Even the fly out to right center field, the nice running catch for Bolte, that would have been an extra base hit for most other center fielders in this game. So really, one could say it should be three straight extra base hits, but instead it's two from Witt's homer and Garcia's double.
0: Salvador Perez, 215, 16 homers and 55 driven in as Jump delivers a ground ball on the left side. Going to be backhand. A trouble with it is the shortstop Hernandez. They go back to third base, and they're going to have Garcia hung up. He's going to be tagged
1: hurt.
0: Yeah, he is hurt.
1: Garcia's hurt.
0: Yep, he's limping. He hurt himself rounding third base. So the A's get a break there, but hopefully Garcia's all right. The ball, Hernandez tried to make that play to his right. And we'll see how they score it. But Garcia's out. The runner's safe at first. That's Salvador Perez at that ground ball on the left side.
1: It's scored at a fielder's choice, 6-5.
0: Yeah, looks like he pulled a hamstring.
1: Yeah, grabbing the back left of his leg. And then, I mean, he was sent home by the third base coach of the Royals. But in between, he knew he had no chance to score, and he probably didn't have any chance to come back. Yep.
0: Yeah, he pulled it right as he rounded third base. And so Garcia's out, and the fielder's choice, and that goes 6-5, right?
1: 6-5 fielder's choice.
0: 6-5 fielder's choice. A runner at first with two outs. Pasquantino, the hitter. 1-0 Royals. We're in the bottom of the first, left on left. As the pitch from Jump is a fastball that misses down and in. 1-1 and no strikes. 1 run, 2 hits for the Royals. No runs, 2 hits for the A's. Again, a kind of a late-arriving crowd. It's on the same number as it has been the last several games. As Jump delivers, pitch is swung on and popped up. The shortstop, Hernandez, going out. He's under it, and he will make the catch 25 feet from the infield dirt in shallow left field. The inning is over. But the Royals get a run on a Bobby Witt Jr. homer. 1 run, 2 hits, and 1 man left. We are through an inning. It's the Royals 1 and the A's nothing.
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0: Second inning of today's game is brought to you by California Community Colleges. We go to the second. It's a 1-0 Royals lead. What's getting us, Chris?
1: So it's Carlos Cortez, Brian Servin, and Donovan Walton due up against Randy Dobnak. Cortez, a left-handed hitter, 255, 7 home runs, 35 runs batted in. And he'll take a sinker low, 1 ball and no strikes. While Mikel Garcia is out of the game after grabbing his left hamstring, rounding third, and then was caught in between the base paths, 1-0 pitch sinker inside, 2-0. So Nick Lofton takes over at third base after starting the game in right, bumps down to third. John Rave will be the right fielder going forward for the rest of this game. But a player just coming off the IL, Johnny, 2-0 pitch, sinker called strike, 2-1. And an impact player at that in Mikel Garcia. It's something you just never like to see.
0: Yeah, came back for this series. He was out since the 22nd of June.
1: 2-1 pitch, sinker clips the outside corner, called strike, 2-2.
0: And the Royals feel like they're getting back to full strength position player-wise. That's a frustrating situation for Kansas City.
1: 2-2, softly lined into left field, might have been a broken bat, a changeup away, and Cortez goes with it, dropping it in left for a leadoff hit. His second hit of this series in Kansas City, and now Brian Servin, who has not appeared since the first game of the series, comes up for the first time today. Randy Dobnak, we've talked about his story, was playing Division II baseball at Alderson Broaddus University in West Virginia before he signed a professional contract in the USPBL. First pitch, sinker, called strike to the right-handed hitter, Brian Servin, 203 home runs, 7 RBIs, 35 ABs. The Utica Unicorns of the United Shore Professional Baseball League. He only had 6 appearances in independent action. A 1 pitch, changeup for called strike, 0-2. But he had bigger dreams than that. He started posting throwing progressions on YouTube, sending them out to scouts, where eventually, in 2017, the Minnesota Twins saw his work on YouTube. 0-2 pitch, high four-seam fastball, cut through and missed, a strikeout, there is one away. That's Dobnak's second strikeout of the game. And up comes the left-handed hitter, Donovan Walton, 283 home runs, 16 RBIs. They didn't actually see him pitch in person, though. They just watched his YouTube and gave him a $500 signing bonus to where he worked himself up through the organization and eventually found himself in the big leagues 2 years later. A sweeper low and away, the left-handed hitter Walton, 1 ball and no strikes.
0: As you and I have talked about his story, it's equal to a guy just going around the country, sending out his resume all over the place, visiting different companies, and finally landing. It's a great story for sure.
1: 1-0 pitch to Walton. He swings and tips it into Miley's glove, or Maley, excuse me. 1-1.
0: He's not a guy that's throwing 97, 98 either, right? I mean, he's low 90s, tops out, as we said, about 92. But able to add and subtract. And he's been successful, one of the most successful pitchers in the American League second half.
1: Set up on the first base side of the rubber from the stretch. Cortez leads, and the pitch to Walton is a changeup away. 2 balls, 1 strike. Infield playing Walton to pole, and he was your key performer today. I think that he's going to have a 3-hit game, which I actually like that take, Johnny, especially considering that Walton's hit 361 during day games this year. 2 balls and a strike. And Walton eyes a backed-up sweeper outside, 3 balls and 1 strike. Dobnak, throughout his time in the minor leagues, just to get by, was working as a part-time Uber driver. 3-1 pitch, Cortez is going. The pitch is outside, a sinker away. Now the A's have him on first and second with just one out in the top of the second inning. Relive one of the most electric plays in franchise history on Friday, August 28th, as the A's host the Baltimore Orioles. Be there early to honor our skipper, Mark Kotze, with a Mark Kotze inside the park home run bobblehead commemorating his legendary high-speed postseason moment. Kick off your weekend with an instant classic collectible. 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There is a meeting on the mound between three of the infielders and the battery. 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
0: GraniteExpo.com. Well, Martin Gallegos reporting that Jacob Wilson likely out for the rest of the 2026 campaign due to left shoulder injury. So that's from Martin Gallegos. That is, once again, Chris, bad news on the injury front.
1: Darryl Hernaez takes strike one on the sinker, 0-1. Hernaez batting right-handed, .234, home runs, 7 RBIs on the season. He's 0-4 on this series. It just seems like, Johnny, I don't know how many people in broadcasting can say, broadcasting for a team as the 0-1 comes home. Hernaez hits it on the ground. Diving stab by Witt. Tries to go to second, throws to first, and pushes Perez off the bag, and everyone's safe. That's going to be an infield hit for Hernaez. Now the base is loaded with Bolte coming up.
0: Yeah, Witt saw he had no chance to get Walton at second. Kind of regrouped and tried to get Hernaez at first. He pulled Perez off the bag, but shows you how good Witt is. Just don't think he didn't get that out at first.
1: So Bolte is 1-for-1 with the single, is up in the second inning. Base is loaded and just one out. 1-0 Kansas City leading in the top of the second. Bolte extended his hitting streak to 6 games with the first inning single and now is up again. And on a changeup, swings and misses, 0-1. Well, if Bolte were to hit safely again in this game, he'd have 8 multi-hit games this month. Back still from the stretch, first base side of the rubber, 0-1 pitch is a breaking ball fouled off of Bolte's shin. You know, we've seen a lot of foul balls off of A's players. We've seen a lot of injuries. And I just wanted to finish my thought here because I don't think I've ever seen the exact core players of a team all go down with season-ending injuries.
0: Yeah,
1: or season-ending surgeries. Yeah. Rooker, Kurtz, Langoliers, Soderstrom, now Wilson. Like to put a little asterisk. Some of them are not confirmed to be season-ending, but you can do the math and theorize that with only 30-some-odd games left, don't think that you're going to see the likes of Langoliers or Kurtz again.
0: Yeah, it's been a crazy run injury-wise of late.
1: No balls and 2 strikes to Bolte. And at every base, the 0-2 pitch is a high four-seam fastball, 1-2. Dobnak next set of his belt and his 1-2 pitch runs too far inside on a sinker, 2-2. Well, at the very least, it gives these young guys an opportunity to show what they can do. Henry Bolte earned the opportunity early in the season, but some young guys that have been granted an opportunity because of injury, 2-2 fouled off to the left side. You never want to be called up or have an opportunity because somebody else is hurt, but that's what can happen.
0: Yeah.
1: And the organization can then evaluate the depth that we've been talking about for a long time. Bolte takes a breaking ball at his knees for a called strike 3. Dobnak's 3rd strikeout is 2nd of the inning. And 2 are away with McNeil coming up.
0: Yeah, you also just don't know how a guy's going to react when he gets to the big leagues. How will he be with that 3rd and 4th and 5th deck, right? You just don't know. And it's good to see, kind of get an opportunity to see how a guy will react to that. It's not easy. You just don't have a crystal ball with anybody.
1: Jeff McNeil grounded into a 3-6-3 double play. The first is up again with the bases loaded and 2 outs. Royals leading 1-0. A sinker is swung through and missed, 0-1. McNeil 5-for-13 on this series with a double, a home run, 4 RBIs. He's a 302 hitter this season with 2 outs. Top next set again, the 0-1 pitch. Eyes a sweeper down low, 1 ball and 1 strike. Hernandez at first, Walton at second, and Cortez at third. Hopnack at 45 pitches on one pitch. Change up high and away, 2-1. Infield playing McNeil to pull, but we know he has the ability to go the other way. Rich shading the second base back at shortstop. And Perez playing well back at first base. 2-1, and McNeil will swing and foul off a sinker straight behind him, 2-2.

0: 11,616 is my guess. 2-2 pitch. Line drive on a soft hop to the first baseman, Salvador Perez. Dobnak races to the bag, and the first baseman flips to the covering pitcher. 3-1 put out on your scorecard. No runs, two hits, no errors, a walk. There were three men left on base. And through one and a half, it's the Royals one and the A's nothing.
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0: Isaac Collins leads off for Kansas City in the bottom of the second. 1-0. The Royals are ahead. Collins, a switch hitter, batting right-handed against Jump. The first pitch is a high fastball for a called strike, 0-1. 226, 6 home runs, 36 RBIs. Collins has been used primarily off the bench recently. 0-5 this series. Does have a sac fly. Just one hit in his last 9 games, Johnny. 0-1 wind up a pitch. He foul tips it into Servant's glove, 0-2.
7: Yeah, he's been strong. He's 1-for-15 against A's pitching this year as well.
0: Jump set, winds up the 0-2 pitch. And it is a slider fouled away. It is a gorgeous day in Kansas City. We have been treated to 4 spectacular days. 0-2, fly ball, shallow right center. In come both Bolte and Cortez, and Cortez shifts over, makes the catch. The right fielder has final say, and there is out number one. In Las Vegas, the lineup is stacked with options. 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Tyler Tolbert is now up, and he will take high on a curveball, 1 ball and no strikes. Is a special player in Tolbert, to play a number of different positions. Right-handed hitter, 313, 3 home runs, 8 RBIs. He's 2-for-4 on this series. 1-0 pitch will foul it straight back, 1-1. 359 over his last 30 games of play. And he had a huge swing 2 nights ago to tie the game in the bottom of the ninth at 3-3 with a 2 RBI single. Did get away with a check swing ball call. 1-1 pitch, four-seam fastball called strike on the outer corner. 1-2.
7: Yeah, it was pretty evident, and the whole dugout for the A's erupted in disbelief.
0: Jumps 1-2 pitch. Changes low and outside.
7: So we look at next year, and they're supposed to kind of bring that check swing stuff up to the big board, right? So you'll be able to... Dispute a check swing, and we'll be able to see if they went around or not, according to the board.
0: 2-2 pitch. Four-seamer inside, 3 balls and 2 strikes.
7: I don't know the nuances on how it's going to work, but I welcome it, because that is, as we talked about yesterday, it's been so controversial through the years on what a check swing is and what isn't.
0: 3-2. Tolbert takes a touch low, a fastball south of the strike zone, a walk.
7: Yeah, Jump.
0: Walk issued by Jump.
7: Sorry, Chris. Jump can't believe it. He thought, I was surprised that wasn't challenged, actually. That might have caught the knees.
0: And not a bad pitch at all from Gage Jump. Michael Massey comes up to the plate, the left-handed hitting second baseman, 272, 11 home runs, 42 RBIs. He's on a 5-game hitting streak. McNeil now holds on to Speedy Tolbert at first. And playing in at third, Max Muncy. four-seam fastball down low, one ball and no strikes. That's 94 miles an hour there. You know, Gage Jump has been known to conserve his velocity for the later innings, but usually you see him around 96, 97, then pumps it up to 98, 99 in the later innings. Just took a little off there. Tolbert back in safely on the throw to first. Hernandez shades the second base bag at shortstop. Muncy playing in. Bolte, a few steps over to his left and right center. Now Tolbert breaking for second. High strike. Throw down to second. It is late. Diving in safely, Tolbert. It was very close. It is strike one to Massey, so a 1-1 count. Marcotte's hand is up in the third base dugout for the A's, and it was a perfectly placed throw.
3: The pitch is called.
0: But Tolbert, with a great jump,
3: the pitch
0: gets
3: is called
0: in
3: strike
0: safely.
3: The batter's challenging.
0: Now Massey is going to challenge the high strike call on the pitch, where it is 1-1. ABS challenge here in the bottom of the second.
3: Call is confirmed. Kansas City has one remaining.
0: And as you hear from Corey Blazer, the call is confirmed. It was indeed a strike. Down half of the baseball, the bottom half of the baseball, touched the top of the strike zone. Now it's a 1-1 count. Eighth stolen base for Tyler Tolbert. Now Massey on a 1-1 pitch, grounds it over to second base. Walton is there. He throws to first. Tolbert advancing 90 feet for Luke Maley.
7: Yeah, Tolbert now 18 for 21, Chris. He had between he and Bobby Witt Jr. 51 stolen bases between those two players.
0: Luke Maley making his first appearance of the series. Right-handed hitter, 35 years old, 238, a home run, 5 RBIs, just 21 at-bats. First pitch is high and outside with a fastball, 1-0. Gives Carter Jensen a day off after Jensen has caught in the first three games of this series. Pitch called strike, 1-1 on the inside corner, a fastball at 96. A ball, one strike, two outs. Bottom of the second inning, Tyler Tolbert is at third. Score 1-0 Kansas City. Jump from the stretch, third base side of the rubber. We'll fire the 1-1 home. It's a four-seamer away, 2-1. It's also important for the Royals to carry a third catcher, as Salvador Perez has caught in only 44 games this year.

0: And one man left on base through two innings. Plants Kansas City, one of the A's, nothing.
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0: 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And it is Geloff, Butler, and Muncy. Geloff taking low and away. One ball, strikes. Geloff walked in the first inning, is up again here in the third. Takes another sweeper outside, 2-0. So you have your attendance guests ready, Johnny?
12: But you said what, 11-6-1-6?
0: 2-0 pitch. A sweeper for a called strike, 2-1.
12: I'm going to say 10-8-8-2.
0: Okay. 2-1. All sweepers. Another called strike over the heart of the zone. Four straight sweepers from Dobnak. Just waiting on our on-site engineer Jim Roop to give us his total after this pitch. 2-2, driven to left field, on the move, Collins, he's still going, at the wall, he jumps right in front of the wall and makes the catch for a nice first out defensively for Kansas City. That was a nice play.
12: Yeah, it was.
0: Isaac Collins. Yeah. Struck from Geloff.
12: Good speed.
0: So what do you got?
13: Okay, I'm going to go with 10,100.
0: So another flat. 10,100. Owens Butler is up. Thought about showing, but pulls back on the slider. One ball and two strikes.
12: We're at 1-1-1, right, in this? So the winner takes all
0: we
12: here.
0: This is a rubber match.
12: Rubber match of the four-game set, yep. Rarely have a rubber match for a four-game set. We do in this case.
0: 1-0 pitch. Sweeper called strike. The upper outer portion of the plate. Butler almost motioned toward his helmet, then waved his hands up, saying, no, I'm not going to challenge here. They played it all cool. 1-1 pitch. A sweeper on the outside corner. A lot of sweepers this inning, 1-2. Would it be called the rubber match, Johnny?
12: I think it would, because
0: we're not on the rubber, though. 1-2 pitch. Fastball inside. Two balls and two strikes.
12: The winner here takes it between the three of us.
0: Would we call it maybe the roller chair match?
12: I don't know.

0: 2. Ground ball to short. Gathering Bobby Witt Jr. He will throw to first. The shortstop completes the peg on the 6-3 putout, 2 away.
1: Call whatever you want, but I want the win.
0: It's down to the wire.
1: Yes, it is.
0: What do you want more? Do you want to win this series, or do you want to win the backgammon with Dallas on the plane?
1: Oh, man, yeah, it's going to be a battle. He's up 2 now. He's up 88-86. I know no one cares, but it should be a battle.
0: I care. That's why I asked.
1: Appreciate it.
0: Kansas City up 1-0, 2 away. Base is empty for Max Muncy, who swings and misses on a changeup, 0-1. Muncy struck out swinging to end the A's threat in the first. Comes up again with 2 outs here in the third. 0-1. Check swing on a changeup low and outside. He did go around. Fist waved by the first base umpire, John Bacon. Perez off the bag at first. Now Michael Massey playing up the middle at second. And the 0-2 pitch is a sinker outside, 1-2. As a sweeper, a touch off the plate, 2-2. Two balls, 2 strikes, 2 outs, nobody aboard for Muncy, 1-0 Kansas City leading the third. 2-2 pitch, slider backed up too far, almost hit Muncy, leaned out of the way. Now the count runs full to 3-2. Dobnak at 63 pitches with 2 outs in the third. 3-2 payoff home. It is outside on a sinker. Muncy walks. And Carlos Cortez, who has singled in this game, is up again.
1: Dobnak frustrated with himself. He had a Muncy. I think he had him 0-2, or he had him 1-2. And a couple of good takes there from Muncy. And he gets the walk.
0: Cortez, who went with a changeup and dropped a pitch into left field for his first hit, is up again. He takes the sinker inside, 1 ball and no strikes. You see Carlos finish off 2026 strong. Good lead for Muncy off of first. Perez holds him on and he lines this pitch at 1-0 into right field. 2 hops in front of Rave, who will throw it in. Muncy to second. Cortez has another hit, 2 hits in the past 2 innings. The line keeps moving for Brian Servant.

0: Turbin struck out swinging last inning. As Muncy at second and Cortez at first. Perez will not hold up Cortez with two outs. The right side is open for Servant. He swings on the first pitch, a changeup. He missed it by about a foot.
1: He's had a bunch of base runners early, leaving three men on in the second. They had they left two men on in the first, and they have two men on here in the third. So trying to bring those runs across. The play by Collins can end up being huge in left field.
0: Balls and one strike to Servin. Tolbert shaded in right center field. The one pitch is bounced foul up the third base side, 0-2. For Dobnak, you've seen a healthy dose of sweepers against the A's hitters today. Unafraid to mix in that changeup against righties, low and away. Wouldn't be surprised to see him try and backdoor a sinker here, depending on what he decides to do. 0-2 pitch. It was a four-seamer high, now one ball and two strikes. The first base side of the rubber, 1-2 pitch. It was a changeup, swung on and missed. And the A's strand two more in the third inning. So far, they've stranded seven on the base paths through 2.5 innings of play. It's the Royals 1 and the A's nothing.
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8: Here's something pretty disturbing I discovered while researching this podcast. This is what it actually says on the Los Angeles Police Department website. The site states that the Adult Missing Persons Unit investigates 3,200 cases a month, and 70% of those missing people are found or returned voluntarily within 2 or 3 days. It goes on to explain, and I quote here, "Since being a missing person is not a crime, police are given a very limited role while conducting these types of investigations." At the bottom of the webpage, it gets more disturbing. There's a section titled, "What if they never returned?" And here's the official police advice. In such situations, you may want to enlist the services of a private investigator to assist in your search. If you can't afford a PI, the police elaborate, quote, "Another option would be to contact the Salvation Army, which has a missing persons locator program." There is not a single sentence on the LAPD website that would lead a loved one of a missing person to have any faith that the police would properly investigate it. What the LAPD is basically saying is, if someone you love goes missing, don't overreact. They'll probably turn up, unless they don't, in which case you should get someone besides the police to look into it. All this is my way of saying, if the police took missing persons cases as seriously as they do, say, bank robberies, I wouldn't have had to do this podcast in the first place and end up chasing a violent criminal halfway around the country. I'm Neil Strauss, and you can hear the full story of To Live and Die in L.A.
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1: 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Once again, here's Chris.
0: So it's Nick Lofton, Bobby Witt Jr., John Rave, first pitch fastball for a called strike to Lofton, who flew out to center field. A nice play by Bolte in the first inning of the right center field alley on the run. Royals did then have a home run from Bobby Witt Jr., one at bat later. The one pitch, changeup low and outside, 1-1. Jumps 1-1 home. Off the end of the bat, two hops to the third baseman Muncy. Clutches, throws to first, and one is away. Calling all hunters, join us on Wednesday, August 26th, as we take on the Minnesota Twins for an epic Honduran celebration, as well as a legendary takedown on the field. Be one of the first in the games to secure an exclusive A's, K-pop, Demon Hunters, co-branded jersey giveaway, and bring that golden idol energy right into the stands. Get your tickets now at athletics.com/tickets. So Bobby Witt is up and swinging on a first pitch sinker outside. He misses 0-1. It had a solo home run in the first inning, his 16th of the season. He's deposited into the left field bullpen, housing the A's relievers. And that puts the score where it is now, 1-0 Kansas City. Jumps 0-1 windup and pitch. It's a four-seamer down low, 1-1. Being reported as the 1-1 pitch comes home. Change up low and outside. Two balls and one strike. Mikel Garcia left the game with a left hamstring injury.
1: So it's after just coming off the IL.
0: Two 1 pitch. Four seamer low. Three balls and one strike. Not to speculate at all, but a hamstring injury. Do they typically report a hamstring pull or a hamstring strain, or does it all fall under the same umbrella? Because the what you don't hope for is the big one. 3-1 pitch. Busted bat, flared into right center. That'll drop for a hit. Bobby Witt as his sixth hit of the series, and it's a one-out single.
1: That's a good question. I know the injury he had before is left hand muscle strain. So you don't get your hand all healed up and you're ready to go, and you pull a hammy. It's just so frustrating for Garcia. He's such a solid player for this club.
0: There could be a hamstring strain. There could be a hamstring pull. There can be a...
1: We just don't know. Yep.
0: But he knew immediately that he was injured.
1: Yep.
0: John Rave is up for the first time, batting in place of the aforementioned Mikel Garcia. And the left-hand hitter takes low and outside, one ball and no strikes. Rave, 207, two home runs, five runs batted in. McNeil holds on the runner Witt at first. And he's shading the second base back. Muncy playing in at third. The 1-0 pitch, Rave fouls it back, 1-1. Rave possibly had the biggest swing of them all last night in the 7-run eighth, a 3-run double that cleared the bases for the Royals and gave them a considerable lead over the A's. Jump will fire over the first, Witt back in standing up. Jump set at his chest, third base side of the rubber from the stretch. The eyes Witt stays put, 1-1. A slider over the heart of the zone for a called strike, 1-2.

0: one ball and two strikes. Rave held up his swing on an upper sweeper, excuse me, 2-2. Royals are 3-5 when they have a chance to sweep this year. It would be their fourth sweep if they're able to hold this scoreline. 2-2, Witt going again. Rave, a line drive, but it will hook foul. Right in front of the Royals ball boy, who makes a nice play to his right. The city, a club that is just returning to finer form, full strength, with Michael Garcia, Vinny Pasquantino coming off the IL, and then you have a tough break for Garcia, rounding third base in the first inning, felt something off. 2-2 pitch as a fastball swung on and missed. Jump strikes out his second hitter. And two are away.
1: And the A's hoping the trend continues of the Royals struggling as left-handed starters. 11-28 in 39 games against left-handed starting pitchers. Worst record in the big leagues. Funny, last year 20-13 versus left-handed starters.
0: Salvador Perez is up. Bobby Witt is checked at first. He is back in without a tag. Perez grounded into that 6-5 fielder's choice play that ultimately ended up retiring Michael Garcia around third base. First pitch to Perez is a sinker on the inside corner for called strike 0-1. Now it's Donovan Walton shading second. McNeil holding on the runner. Witt at first. Right side of the infield is open. Perez in his 20th game at first base this year awaits the 0-1 pitch. It's a changeup that's fouled off into the third level of seating.

0: No balls and two strikes. Witt's going to go, and Perez fouls it away. Hard line shot into the second deck of seating. That's a comfortable day outside. A few fans have retreated into the shade, but most fans in the lower bowl are staying out in the sunshine, getting a little bit of a tan. It's an opportunity, a luxury that you can have in Kansas City, but don't have as much of a luxury in Houston. A lot of the time, the enclosed space is well enclosed. 0-2, Witt's going to go again. A busted bat flare into right. That is going to drop for a base hit. Bobby Witt Jr. held at third. So first and third go the Royals, and up comes Vinny Pasquantino.
1: Not great luck for Jump. Two busted bat hits here in the inning for the Royals. One from Witt, one from Perez. Now they're in business with two outs.
0: This is big man strength from Salvador Perez.
1: Yeah, for sure.
0: In on his hands, he's able to knuckle it into right field, and Bobby Witt was already in motion. And here comes Dan Hubbs to talk to his entire infield and the battery. 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
0: For Ken Korak, Chris Townsend, Cody Elias, Michael Baribault, Jenny Kavner, Shooty Babbitt, and Steve Sachs, and with Johnny Dosko, our on-site engineer Jim Roop, and of course our engineer down at our Sacramento studios, Nate the Great Littlefield, Chris Carey here. In the bottom of the third inning, runners on first and third, two outs. Kansas City up 1-0, and Vinny Pasquantino, who popped out to shallow left center to the shortstop Darryl Hernandez, is up for a second time. Infield playing him to pull jump from the stretch on the third base side of the rubber. A first pitch sinker is down low, 1-0. Pasquantino last night had his second three-hit game of the season. He's not had many of those for Kansas City in 2026. 1-0 pitch. A sweeper clips the inside corner for a called strike on the front door, 1-1.
1: I think Pasquantino saying to Corey Blazer, I disagree with it, but I'm not going to challenge it. He didn't like it.
0: 1-1 pitch. Shot foul up the first base side. 1-2. DH today, 6-13 on this series. Two doubles, a homer, and three RBIs. He scored three runs, batting .310 over his last 30 full games of play. But he's behind at 1-2. DH jumps the plate, 1-2 pitch, is fought off foul.
1: So maybe not the best timing for the question with two outs here and two strikes, but how would you assess ABS in its first year overall? I personally, I think it's been a huge success. It's gone. I mean, there have been some technical glitches at times.
0: Yes. Very rarely. 1-2, runner at first going Perez, and the pitch is fouled away into the seats. I think it's great. I think when you know something is great, it's when you hardly notice it.
1: Yes, exactly.
0: I thought it was going to impact the game a lot more than it actually did. I think that, you know, the only other part that maybe umpires don't love being audited, because when they miss a pitch by 0.2 of an inch and people at home watching on TV or at the stadium say, oh, you got to get that. It is an incredibly hard job to do what they do. And I think that this is actually shine some light on how difficult the job is, which has been illuminating as well. 1-2 from jump. Pasquantino takes a four-seam fastball at 99 away, 2-2.
1: Excellent point. It shows how good these umpires really are, you know, and how difficult the job it is to call 95, 96 with movement.
0: Two balls and two strikes from Gage jump. Now the count runs full to 3-2, which means Perez will have a head start off the first.
1: You know, kind of like the pitch timer. I wasn't sure it would be all that smooth. You never notice it anymore, right? You barely notice it. Occasionally you'll have a pitch timer violation, but most of these rules that they've added have been positive for the sport.
0: Jump set at his chest. 3-2 payoff pitch. Perez going. Pasquantino will take low and away, and the bases are loaded. So that's the second walk issued by Jump. And Isaac Collins, who made a great catch in the top of the third and left, is up on the offensive side. Pasquantino at first, Perez at second, and Witt Jr. at third. In a 1-0 game where the Royals have the advantage in the bottom of the third.
1: And both teams have had a ton of opportunities early in this game. See who takes advantage of it first.
0: First pitch to Collins is down low. Brian Servin is going to challenge. He held up for a second, but he is awarded the ABS challenge. See how this goes.
3: And the call is overturned. A's have one remaining. Two remaining.
0: So the call is overturned. A successful challenge for Servin. From 1-0, it moves to 0-1 for Collins instead. Infield playing back. McNeil will not hold on past Quintino at first. And Jump's 0-1 pitch is pitch number 61. That's dumped into left center, and it will drop for a hit in the left center field alley. Witt Jr. scores, rounding third, and chugging home Salvador Perez into third. Pasquantino, and Isaac Collins has a 2-RBI single, his first hit of the series, and his second hit in his last 10 games played is a big and crucial hit for the Royals, who now lead by a trio.
1: Yeah, it's funny, nothing hit all that hard. I mean, the Witt homer, but everything else, not hit all that hard off Jump, but Isaac Collins finding a way.
0: So the line keeps moving. Inning started with a ground out, then a Witt Jr. single. Garcia, or Rabe, I should say, struck out swinging. Now Tyler Tolbert is up, and he will take up and out on a fastball 1-0. So a Lofton ground out, a Witt Jr. single. John Rabe struck out swinging. Perez had a bloop hit that moved Witt Jr. to third. Then Pasquantino walks to load the bases. Isaac Collins hits a little flare into left center, and it's a 3-0 game. And Tolbert takes away again at 1-0, making it 2-0. He walked and stole a base last inning. And Jump now at 63 pitches. Good lead for Isaac Collins off of first. Pasquantino is at third. And the 2-0 pitch is on the inside corner for a called strike, 2-1. Collins moving, Tolbert fouling it back. 2-2 with two away. Runners on the corners for Kansas City in the bottom of the third inning to score 3-0. Kansas City looking for their first four-game series sweep of the Athletics since 1994. That was a long time ago. Two balls and two strikes, Jump to the plate. Tolbert lifts this in the air to left center. Bolte on the move and on the run in the left center field. Alley makes the catch, and that will retire the side. But the Royals do score two runs off of three hits, a walk, no errors, and there were two men left on base. Through three innings of play, it's the Royals 3 and the A's nothing.
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0: The top of the fourth inning of today's game is brought to you by Golden State Lumber and Showrooms with premier inventory across the Bay Area, Sacramento, and Stockton. 3-0 Kansas City, top four. Once again, here's Doskin.
1: Donovan Walton takes a strike. It's 0-1, three runs, five hits, and no errors for the Royals. No runs, five hits, one error for the A's. Walton walked in the second inning. It'll be Walton, Hernandez, and then Bolte, top of the order. Randy Dobnak is already at 71 pitches. Royals adding two in the third to take a 3-0 lead as the pitch is taken low. And it's one ball and one strike. Donnie Walton at 212 on the year. It is after this road trip as the 1-1 pitch taken for a strike at the knees. And it's one ball and two strikes on Donovan Walton. After the three games in Houston, the A's will come back, take on the Twins for three off day, and then the Orioles for three. Walton lifts one down the left field line, slicing foul by about 7 feet down the left field line. 1-2 the count. Hope to see you at the ballpark on the 24th of August, 24th through 26th, against the Twins, who right now are in position to make the playoffs. Of course, still a lot of baseball to go. The 1-2 pitch, that's dribbled foul. High home plate remains at 1-2. The off day Thursday, the 27th, and then the Orioles in town 28th through the 30th of August. The A's will head on the road on Sunday the 30th. They're going to take on the Rangers for three and then the Mariners for four. Pitch is bounced foul outside first. And the homestand between the 7th and the 13th of September, A's will host the Blue Jays, off day, and then the Mariners for three. So hope to see you at the ballpark. Make your ticket plans and join us. 1-2 the count on Walton, the left-handed hitter, the 1-2 pitch. That's bounced foul. So the battle between Dobnak and Walton right now. And the A's for a while there, we're over 500 on the road. They're playing good baseball away from Sutter Ralph Park. The 1-2 pitch. Little ground ball foul outside first to Christensen. And now they find themselves 12 games under 500 on the road. Boom, that Dobnak pitch count up. He's getting close to 80 pitches. And we're in the top of the fourth with nobody out. Here's the pitch. That's a drive down the right field line. That's going to fall in for a base hit, go all the way to the wall. Playing the carom is John Rabe, and to second base with a double is Walton. So Walton, the leadoff double here in the fourth. That's his 12th double of the year. And that will bring up Darryl Hernandez, the shortstop. So Walton with a walk and a double. And there's Hernandez, who singled in the second inning. Don't miss your chance to grab some of the best giveaways of the season from Stomper and Mark Kotze Collectibles to our post-game fireworks shows and one-of-a-kind wearables. There's something for every fan. 2026 filled with canvas items. 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And here is Hernandez, runner on second, nobody out. Even the bag at third, Lofton. Even the bag at first is Perez as the pitch misses down and away with the first pitch sinker. One ball and no strikes. That hit by Walton, by the way, the sixth hit for the A's. They've left seven men on in the first three innings. They're trying to capitalize here. And Randy Dobnak delivers, breaking ball for a strike. And it's 1-1. Domnak able to strike out Servin with first and second and two outs. He was able to strike out Bolton, get McNeil to bounce out with the bases loaded, one out in the second inning. Here's the 1-1 pitch. Domnak checks second. And the 1-1 pitch misses down and away, 2-1. Then the first inning, up to he was able to induce that 3-6-3 double play hit into by McNeil. He walked Geloff, Butler single, but then he was able to strike out Muncie. So he was able to get out of jams in the first three innings of this game. 2-1 the count on Hernández, hitting 240. Pitch big, swing and a miss on a slider. Two balls and two strikes on Hernández. Darryl, who played his Little League Baseball and Pointer League Baseball and Legion Baseball in El Paso. So a 2-2 pitch. That misses down and away. Now three balls and two strikes. So we've gone all the way to Hernández. I'll say this. El Paso, a very underrated town. Spent a lot of time there in the Coast League. It's a great city. Right-hander with the belt. Now the 3-2 pitch. That's hit foul to our right and below us. And it remains at 3-2. So 3-2 the count on Hernández. On deck hitter is Bolte. They're really making Domnak work here, Chris. 84 pitches for the right-hander. Two pitch. That misses inside, ball four. Hernández was going to challenge him. It was called a strike. So Hernández walks him for Domnak. That is the fourth walk he has issued. And Brian Sweeney, the pitching coach, going out there to check on Domnak. Well, help us strike out hunger in Sacramento on Saturday, August the 29th. That's 9 days from today. Bring three or more unexpired shelf-stable food items to either gate until the fourth inning to support the River City Food Bank. As a thank you, every donor gives three or more items will score a complimentary ticket to watch the A's take on the Astros in September. Do good in the community, score free baseball, and secure full details at athletics.com/food drive. So here is Bolte, first and second, nobody out. Great spot here. Bolte represents the tying run here in the fourth inning. Bolte has singled and struck out. 1-for-2. He has hit in all four games. In fact, as Chris said earlier, he's got a six-game hitting streak now. So Hernández and Walton take their leads. The first baseman, Perez, in on the grass as the pitch misses down and away. One ball, no strikes. He's getting those good hitting counts right now. Royals 1 in the first, 2 in the third. That's where we are in the fourth. 3-0 Kansas City. Final game of the series. As Domnak at the belt, now to the plate and the pitch. That swung on a miss. Handcuffed him with that sinker. That's where he's been throwing that sinker. He's running in on those A's right-handed hitters. Been effective with it. As Carlos Duran, the right-hander, beginning to loosen up in the bullpen for Kansas City. Got his first major league win the other night. Those. As the pitch is bounced foul, right home plate. One ball, two strikes.
11: It's the 4-3 victory for Kansas City when they walked it off.
1: Yep, his first big league win. Of course, pitched with the A's, I should say, last year. Instead, I think one appearance for the Athletics. There's a 1-2 pitch. That swung on and fouled away. Again, that sinker just riding in on Bolte. 1-2 the count. I'm sure it's been frustrating for Domnak despite having not allowed a run. There's nobody out in the fourth, and he has thrown 90 pitches. There's a 1-2 offering. That's fouled away once again. He's at Battleman. He's just trying to find a way to get some positive momentum and get on a bit of a roll here in August as we approach September. The 1-2 pitch, that's taken inside with a changeup. And count on Bolte now is 2-2. Jeff McNeil, the on-deck hitter. And the Royals are 32-30 here at Kauffman Stadium. They really struggled on the road. Here's the 2-2 pitch. Domnak delivers, and it's chopped foul to the screen. Remains at 2-2. Volte got on that just absolute roll. What a tear he was on in Las Vegas before he got called up to the big leagues. Here's the pitch. That misses inside. Now 3-2. He's gone all the way to Volte. So 3 balls, 2 strikes, nobody out. And the A's just ready to unload here. Runners take their leads. Here's the 3-2 from Domnak. That's bounced back to Domnak. The second for one on to first, and they get the double play. Wow. 1-4-3 on the double play. It goes Domnak to Massey to Perez. Man, oh man. Two outs. Runner at third is Walton. And that will bring up Jeff McNeil.
11: I think that perfectly captures how this road trip has started. You do all of this work, and then he fights off, he fights, and then you roll up a 1-6-3 double play, or 1-4-3, whatever it was.
1: Pitch to McNeil is swung on and popped up. He's going to get out of it. The shortstop going out, that's Witt. Coming in is the left fielder, Collins. It'll be Witt to make the catch. And somehow, some way, in some manner, Domnak gets out of it again. For the fourth consecutive inning, the A's have two base runners and cannot score. No runs. They hit a walk, one left. We're through 3.5. It's the Royals 3 and the A's nothing.
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1: Ow. We go to the bottom of the fourth, still 3-0 Royals. Again, a squandered opportunity for the green and gold as Michael Massey will be the hitter. It'll be Massey, Maley, and Lofton. 8-9-1 to face Gage Jump. A two-out nightmare for Jump in the third. Mini nightmare, two runs. I mean, Perez and Witt with busted bat singles, then they loaded the bases. Isaac Collins, a two-out, two-run single. Here's the pitch. Jump delivers, and the first pitch to Massey misses down. The fastball, 97 miles an hour, and it's 1-0. Royals, the world champions in 85 and 2015. Alex Gordon, Moustakas, Hosmer and company. Here's the pitch. That's taken inside with a slider. Count is 2-0. Eric Hosmer doing about 50 games this year on the television side for the Royals. Doing a great job. As is Jeremy Guthrie. Here's the 2-0 pitch. That's waved at it, missed. And it's now 2-1. 3 runs, 5 hits, and no errors for the Royals. No runs, 6 hits, and 1 error for the A's. We're in the bottom of the fourth. Massey grounded out to Walton at second base in the second inning, 0-for-1. His Jump delivers, unchopped foul toward the on-deck hitter in Maley. 2 balls and 2 strikes. Whitey Herzog, the great late Whitey Herzog, has the 2-2 pitch. That's foul back. And the great quote, he said, "Umpires cost me one World Series and gave me one World Series." Of course, Don Dankinger's call at first base, of course, a controversial call in 85. But the White Rat, Whitey Herzog, is the 2-2 pitch. That's hit into left field for a base hit. So Massey going the other way as he singles. Geloff will get it in. And for the Royals, that is their 6th hit. And that will bring up Luke Maley, the catcher. Was Herzog managed the Royals, and he managed the Cardinals.
11: Had his signature brand of baseball, Whitey ball. Cardinals still try to use some of his tactics to this day.
1: They had that great infield of Keith Hernandez, Tommy Herr, Ozzie Smith, and Ken Obergefell. Is the pitch. That's taken for a strike on the inside edge. Count is 0-1. It was fun team. They had some fun teams.
11: How about this? So maybe get your mind going. You know, you're recently developing your own style, and it looks great.
1: Well, one pitch misses low, 1-1.
11: Would you prefer the Royals baby blues that they wear? Like, put on yourself. Do you like that one more, or do you like the Cardinals St. Louis victory blues?
1: Man, I kind of like the powder blue. I like these. I think they're a little sharper. 1-1 the count. Middle infield in double play depth. As Massey takes his lead, the pitch is fouled back to the screen. 1-2. How about you?
11: Do you hold that belief if I add the Philadelphia Blues?
1: Oh, man. The Philly Blues they're pretty solid. That's tough. I would still probably go with the powder blue. And, you know, I'm kind of partial to powder blue. And I like the Kelly Green for the Athletics.
11: That's
1: probably my favorite uniform for the A's. The 1-2 pitch. Strike three called. He got him. Got him on a slider. So jump strikes out Mailey for the second time. And for Gaines, that's his third strikeout overall. So one away in the fourth. Here's Nick Lofton, the right fielder. Good pitch from jump. The slider outside edge, up in the zone. Lofton has been robbed by Bolte. Bolte, that beautiful running catch in the first inning in right center. He grounded out to the third baseman, Muncy, in the third. Here's the pitch. That misses low with a sinker. 1-0. How about you?
11: I mean, a little biased, but I like the victory blues, St. Louis. I wish they would wear them more.
1: Yeah. 1-0 at the count on Nick Lofton, a right-handed hitter. Here's the pitch. That's a line drive base hit in the right center. Cortez trying to get it. Does he cut it off? He can't. It goes all the way to the wall, which means Massey's going to round third, and he will come in and score the throw to third base, not in time, and it's 4-0 Kansas City. It's a triple for Lofton. And his 36th RBI of the year.
11: I mean, that just finds the alley. It's well struck by Lofton, but Cortez had to get on his horse, and then, he just didn't get there. Flat out didn't get there. And the ball ended up going all the way to the wall, and that made all the difference, scoring Massey from first base and then allowing a runner at third. Now 4-0, like you said, John.
1: Yeah, now they got to make sure this game does get busted open as the infield is in. Bobby Witt Jr., the hitter, run around third, one out. As jump delivers and the pitch fastball, his high snap throw to third from Servin, and back in safely is Lofton. So Lofton picks up the three base hit.
11: He previously had one hit in his last seven games, so you know it felt good for him to get on base. Provide a spark for Kansas City.
1: Pitch breaking ball misses down. Two balls and no strikes. Yeah, for Lofton, they're just going to put Bobby on, right? So they're going to walk Witt. First and third now for John Rave. By the way, for Nick Lofton, that was his second triple of the year and the 18th triple for the Royals on the season. And here is Rave. As the bunt is down, and of a safety squeeze, them with a glove hand is jumped, the tag from Servin, and Lofton is out. Nice job by Gage Jump. It's kind of a safety squeeze, wasn't it? A suicide squeeze. They get the 1-2 fielder's choice, going to second base Witt, and at first is Rave. There are two outs. It's not a great bunt by Rave, and here's Salvador Perez.
11: But a really nifty play by Gage Jump. Didn't have time transferred to his hand. Just a backhanded shovel flip with his glove straight to Servin.
1: Indeed.
11: He was perfectly positioned to apply the tag.
1: Yeah. So here is Salvador Perez with first and second and two outs. The A's dealing with a 4-0 deficit. We're at the bottom of the fourth inning. Left-hander checks second. And spinning around, trying to keep Witt close. 4 runs, 7 hits, no errors for Kansas City. No runs, 6 hits, and 1 error for the A's. So Perez, the sixth man to bat in the inning, as jump check second out of the plate in the pitch. Fastball foul back. 0-1 on Perez. The A's will be in Houston beginning tonight. They'll take on the Astros Friday, Saturday, and Sunday. The Astros, of course, in first place in the AL West. 64-63 coming in two games up on Texas. Breaking ball in there, first right. And the count is nothing in two. Cardinals lead the Reds 10-8. That game is in the bottom of the eighth in Cincinnati. The Guardians lead the Giants in interleague play 5-2. Guardians five games under 500. 0-2 pitch. Breaking ball, chop foul. Blue Jays lead the Rays 5-1. That game is going into the bottom of the ninth in St. Pete. Braves, they lead the White Sox 1-0. That game is in the bottom of the sixth inning. And Grant Holmes has a no-hitter going in the sixth inning.
11: That he does.
1: Left-hander checks second. Now to the plate, the 0-2 pitch. That's hit up the middle and through for a base hit. Rounding third base, Whit. He'll score. Going to second base is Rave, and it's 5-0 Kansas City. So Salvador Perez picks up his 56th RBI of the year. It's a 5-0 deficit. Went straight up the middle. Matter of fact, and hit the second base bag. And here is Vinny Pasquantino, the designated hitter. A's just looking for answers. So a two-run fourth, a 5-0 game. And once again, it happens with two outs. Pasquantino has popped up and walked. Vinny, the seventh man to bat in the inning, has jumped to the plate in the pitch. Fastball bounced on the right side, fielded by Walton. He'll gather himself, overhand toss to first, and the inning is over. But the Royals add on two runs on three hits. Two men left. We are through four complete. It's the Royals 5 and the A's nothing.
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1: For sure. Carlos Duran is the new pitcher on for the Royals. So Dobnak, four innings, six hits, no runs. He ended up walking four. And he struck out three, but he will not have a decision in this game. He's going the four innings. So Duran takes over here. Duran, of course, a couple days ago, his first big league win. But Dobnak, I wouldn't exactly say he was sharp. The A's just couldn't take advantage of some golden opportunities. The A's have left eight men on in the first four innings. And here's Zach Gelof, who has walked and was robbed by Isaac Collins. A beautiful running catch to rob his opposing number Gelof in the third inning. Carlos Duran, as the pitch is taken for a strike, and 0-1 on Gelof. Zach, is 2-for-11 in the series. He is 5-for-22 against Royals pitching this year. Next pitch. That's taken a little bit high. 1-ball, 1-strike. Royals 1 in the first, 2 in the third, 2 in the fourth. 5-0 Kansas City, top of the fifth. One pitch. That's chased and missed. Sinker 95 ran in on Zach Gelof. 1-2 the count.

0: Next pitch taken outside. Two balls, two strikes on Geloff. 272 on the year. 14 homers, driven in 36 runs. Driven a pair yesterday. What a season it's been for Geloff. There's a two-hopper at the third. Up with his lofted plants, throws, and got him. Close play. Bang, bang, play at first. 5-3 on the put-up. By the way, Zach Geloff's brother, Jake Geloff, with Tulsa, has 25 home runs. See if the A's check that, and they're not going to. So Jake Geloff of the AA club with the Dodgers, he is on some kind of roll, having a fantastic year. So if he gets, see if he gets up to Oklahoma City or even with the big club at some point this year. Here is Lawrence Butler. Butler is singled and bounced out. He's 1-for-2. As Manolo Stirano to the plate in the pitch, that misses very high. Fastball 96, and it's 1-0. Quite a thrill for the Geloff brothers. They got to play against each other at spring training. And they're hoping to get that opportunity in a regular season game in the big leagues. Matching now in the bullpen for the Athletics. As the pitch is taken outside, a little backdoor slider. Didn't quite catch the edge. It's 2-0 on Lawrence. 216, 11 homers, 36 driven in. 5-for-12 in the series for Butler. Here's the 2-0 pitch. That misses outside. 3-0 the count on Butler.
1: It's pretty amazing, Johnny, when you think about it. Just how deep the Dodgers farm system is, because Jake Geloff, most every other organization would be in AAA or possibly the major leagues by now.
0: That's a great point. 3-0 pitch. That misses outside ball four. Four-pitch walk to Butler. So Lawrence is aboard, and that will bring up Max Muncy, the third baseman. That's pretty fun for the Geloff family. An opportunity to have two kids in the big leagues. Salvador Perez walking over it, and there's a problem with the mound for Carlos Duran. He's
1: the landing spot.
0: Yeah, landing spot. They're going to bring ground screw out here to take care of that mound because it's time to visit here. And just think about that with Geloff. You wonder, will he get to Oklahoma City in the next 5 weeks? Will he get to AAA? And will he, maybe compete for a 25th job next year? 26th job.
1: It's frustrating to watch from afar. I know it's just the way the organizations work differently, Johnny, but the way that they've mismanaged Ryan Ward is something that I think about all the time. A guy who's been a 30 home run guy in AAA for the last three or four seasons has no reason to be playing AAA baseball anymore, but because of the talent that is at the big league level, he has to be put in AAA Oklahoma City. Geloff, you know, you don't want to see that happen for a player that's getting hot at the right time. You just wonder, you know, is Jake Geloff going to take the field as a Los Angeles Dodger, or is he going to take the field as a big leaguer with some other organization? And I think that's an okay question to ask, because there's no doubt in my mind that Jake Geloff will be a big leaguer like his brother, and no doubt in my mind that he will be a great big league player, but will he be a Los Angeles Dodger? That's really the question. But there will be a vacancy probably at the position that he is, you know, playing at third base. Max Muncy not getting any younger, 35, 36 years old, so possibility to go up to Oklahoma City, I would think.

0: As you said, I mean, they have so much depth. And you just wonder with guys, like, if you're coming through the Dodgers system, you're an A-ball, you're in Double A, and you're holding out hope that you get an opportunity at some point at the big level. But you also know, I mean, like the shortstops playing behind Derek Jeter, shortstops in the Yankee organization, yep, when Jeter was there, right? Are you playing for 30 teams, right?
1: Yep, that's a great point. I think the one benefit that you have is, you know, if you're drafted by that organization, you're going to have the tip-top facilities, conditioning, nutrition, yep, in the minors possible.
0: Here's Muncy as the pitch is taken for a strike. And it's on. Well, that's the one thing that's underrated about the Dodgers. And we talk about signing the free agent, and of course, they're going to get a bad rap on that in baseball. But it's their farm system. They do such a great job developing talent in that system. The right-hander Duran to the plate, the 0-1 pitch. Look out. That misses up and in on Muncy. 1-1. 5-0 Royals. We're in the top of the fifth inning here at Kauffman. Runner at first is Butler. He's been runners on in each of the first five innings of this game. Carlos Duran, the right-hander, comes set, and the 1-1 pitch. That misses inside with a slider. In trouble commanding it. 2-1 the count. Bare hands the ball as it comes back from the catcher, Maley. Wants a new baseball. Man, I can't wait for that attendance to come in and get this victory. It'd be great. Center fielder Tolbert is shaded about 10 steps toward right center. Big gap in left center for Muncy. As Duran delivers in the pitch, that misses inside, a sinker, 94. 3-1 on Muncy, 218 on the year. Six homers driven in 24 runs. How about Muncy, the all-time home run leader at Dodger Stadium? The other Max Muncy. The 3-1 pitch, that's taken on the inside edge for a strike. Both Max Muncys have a birthday coming up on the 25th of August. It'll be, as you said, number 36 for Max Muncy. Dodgers, number 24 for the A's Max Muncy. As Duran looks in the 3-2 pitch, that misses high with a slider, ball four. So Duran back-to-back walks. You know, Mike Petrero, the manager of the Royals, doesn't like that. You got a 5-run lead and back-to-back walks. Here's Carlos Cortez. Duran has singled twice, or Cortez has singled twice in the second and the third. Back to Trero. Here's the pitch. That misses outside. And it's 1-0 on Cortez. Cortez, left-handed hitter. Right-hander checks second out of the plate in the pitch. That misses outside. 2-0 on Cortez. And now it looks like Perez going to go in there again and talk with the right-hander Duran. Duran just seems out of sorts right now. As Brian Sweeney, the pitching coach, going out there to check on the right-hander. He hasn't really been close with these pitches. I mean, Duran, he's thrown 17 pitches and just 5 strikes. See if the A's can find a way to back in this ballgame, down 5-0 in the top of the fifth inning. And Salvador Perez, as you said, he's like a pseudo coach out there as well. He was back to his first base position, 2-0 the count.
1: And this whole game, everybody seemed pretty out of sorts, like pitching-wise.
0: Yeah. Carlos Duran looks in. 2-0 the count. Here's the right-hander's pitch. That misses down and in. Now 3-0. See, the Royals get somebody up. I mean, Duran's all over the place. 3-0 the count. In danger of loading the bases for Brian Servin. As Muncy and Butler take their leads, here's the pitch. That misses high, ball four. So back-to-back-to-back walks by Duran. The Boobirds are out. And here's Servin, who has struck out twice. And more base runners for the Athletics. I mean, they've left 8 men on in the first 4 innings. Now they've loaded the bases here in the fifth.
1: They've walked 7 times and haven't scored once.

0: is unique.
1: So here is Serbin, right-handed hitter. As Duran to the plate and the pitch, that's taken for a strike. And it's 0-1 on Serbin. Sarcastic cheer from the crowd. I love the fact we had a spill and it was you. I love it. And you will never hear the end of it the rest of the trip. I'll tell you that right now. 0-1 to count. As Duran comes set. Now the right hitter to the plate and the pitch. That misses away. 1-1. 5-0 Royals. We're in the top half of the fifth inning. The walk to Butler. The walk to Muncie. The walk to Cortez. Now it's 1-1 on Serbin. Right-handed hitter. As Duran delivers in the pitch, that's fouled away. That ran in on Serbin. Fastball 95.
0: What'd you say there?
1: I was trying to figure out who's in the bullpens. It looks like it's Connor Thomas, left-hander with the Royals. There's some action in the A's bullpen. Duran looks in. 1-2 the count.
0: I meant earlier than that. Did I hear something of a...
1: Yeah, you spilled the full can of water right here. You just spilled it.
0: Well, there's a can of water. I was writing something down, and the cap was not properly sealed.
1: Oh, man. So it's my fault.
0: I would say it's 60% my fault.
1: Oh, wow. 1-2 the count. Bases loaded, one out. Duran comes set. Now the 1-2 pitch is swung on. Hit in the right center, and it's going to fall in for a base hit. Into score is Butler. Muncy to third. The A's are on the board. It's 5-1. So Serbin picks up the RBI. That's his eighth of the year. Station to station here. And Donovan Walton will be the hitter. Connor Thomas warming up very quickly. Kind of muscled it into right center for the single. And for Muncy, he kind of had to wait to make sure that Tolbert wasn't going to make the catch there. There's Cortez, or Walton, I should say, represents the tying run. And now Luke Maley going out there to stall to get Thomas ready for Walton. I can't imagine that the right-hander Duran's going to pitch to Donovan Walton here. And here comes Matt Cotrero. And that's going to be all for the right hand. We'll take a break. Bases loaded still with one out and one in. It's 5-1 Royals here in the fifth. We'll have more after this.
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1: Thomas, the left-hander, takes over for the Kansas City Royals. And Walton represents the tying run here. We're glad you're with us on this Thursday. Thanks for joining us as he is trying to snap this three-game skid. Remember, they won the final game of that three-game set against Texas to win that series. They lost the first three games of this series in Kansas City. Trying to avoid losing their 7-9th ball game. They will fall 30 games under 500 with the loss here. As Donovan Walton, the sixth man to bat in the inning, will face the left-hander Thomas, making his fifth appearance. So now in 7 1/3 innings as the pitch is swung on. Ground ball, slow roller toward the second base. Massey will charge a glove and on to first, and in time. They just do get Walton on the 4-3 putout. On the play, though, Muncy scores. Cortez to third, Servin to second. It's now 5-2. So an RBI for Walton. And that will bring up Darryl Hernandez with runners on second and third and two outs. Bang, bang play. First close play. It just did get Walton. And here's Hernandez, who has singled and walked in this game. Right-handed hitter. Down by about half a step. As the lefty delivers, and Thomas delivers a strike. And it's 0-1. Going to exaggerate the ERA against 18. We're going to have a challenge from Hernandez on that strike call. And Hernandez is going to win this challenge, which was up. The challenge from Darryl. It's 1-0 instead of 0-1.
0: Seeing it well today as a single and a walk.
1: Left-hander looks in. Connor Thomas to the plate. The 1-0 pitch. Lefty delivers a strike. Slider. And it's 1-1. Thomas, the third pitcher of the game for the Royals. He delivers in the pitch. That's a little soft line drive caught by the second baseman, Massey, and the inning is over. Well, the A's get two runs on one hit, three walks, and two left. We're through 4.5. It's the Royals 5 and the Athletics 2.
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1: Taylor Rasche, the new pitcher on for the A's, 30 years old, 6'4", 220. Born in Torrance in L.A. Went to UC Irvine. He was an anteater. 23rd round pick of the Giants in the 2019 draft. In Arizona this year, 1-0, an ERA of almost 10. He had 400 runs in 3 2/3 innings. He had 10 appearances for the Diamondbacks last year. He was traded to the A's to the Twins for cash. He delivers, and the first pitch to Isaac Collins misses 1-0. So Collins, Tolbert, Massey, 5-2. The A's are trailing. And the A's claimed Rasche off waivers from the Twins August the 9th. Rasche, the leg kick, and now to the plate to pitch. That's an excuse-me check swing, foul ball to the screen. 1-1. You've seen Rasche.
0: Yeah, been really good AAA this year. 34 appearances, went 3-0, 2.56 ERA. This guy throws over the top, not going to blow you away with velocity. His command is there. It's just a matter of him putting it all together at the big league level.
1: 1-1 pitch, off speed, misses high. Two balls and one strike, so Victor Rasche. Or Taylor Rasche, R-A-S-H-I. Again, out of UC Irvine. Here's a 2-1 pitch. That's taken low. Fastball 89, 3-1. You would like to see the A's get more than two when you had a pitcher walk back-to-back-to-back hitters, Chris. Here's the 3-1 pitch from the right-hander. That's in there for a strike, outside edge. Not sure Isaac Collins cared for it. Now 3-2 the count.
0: Johnny, in your last year at the minor leagues, you could have possibly seen Rashi if he got promoted from Double-A Richmond, where he had a great year, 1-3 with a 2-8-3.
1: 3-2 pitch, foul back.
0: Came up through the Giants system, eventually found his way to Amarillo, Texas in 2023. We went 3-0 with an 0.73 ERA and 8 appearances there. Won a Double-A championship, Texas League championship.
1: 3-2 pitch. That's fouled away at the top of the screen left side. It remains at 3-2. 5-2 Royals, bottom of the fifth.
0: 2 years later, after a significant amount of time in Triple-A Reno, Rashi got to the big leagues with the D-backs.
1: I'll tell you what. 4-2, an ERA in Reno of less than 3.5, 3.48 in 40 appearances, not a small sample size. Fastball misses, high ball four. That's pretty good numbers for the Coast League. You're a bullpen guy, and you play half your games in Reno, and your ERA is 3.48. That's pretty good. 30 walks, 72 strikeouts. That was last year. So he walks Isaac Collins, and that will bring up Tyler Tolbert, the center fielder. Tolbert has walked and flied to center 0-for-1, 2-for-5 in the series. A right-handed hitter. Rashi delivers the pitch. That's in there for a strike. This pitch slider, it's 0-1. Tolbert 309. Three homers, 8 driven in.
0: It's a great move by the A's front office going and getting a guy like this.
1: Into the bag at third. Muncy about 12 feet off the line. Here's the pitch. That's taken high. 1-1.
0: Instead of going out and getting an established big league reliever, you go out and get a guy who has had a lot of success in the Coast League in very hitter-friendly, high-elevation ballparks, which the A's find themselves playing their home games in a very offensive-friendly, skewed ballpark.
1: 1-1 pitch misses inside, and it's 2-1.
0: If you have an individual that knows how to pitch in places like that, maybe that's the key to success going forward the rest of this season in 2027, is maybe spend your money elsewhere and use the bullpen to understand and have guys that have recent success at places like Sacramento at the AAA level.
1: That's a good point. I mean, Sacramento's actually pitcher-friendly compared to Reno. It really is. Reno is incredible. It's such a hitter-friendly ballpark. Ball just flies out of there. I saw right-hand hitters just kind of wait and wait and wait and just... The pitch was a fly ball to right field. Cortez moving toward the line on the run, makes the catch in fair territory. And there is one away. We had a guy, Jay Miller, with the River Cats. And he had so many home runs the other way in Reno. He said, I just wait. The ball carries out to right. And I would just, it pop ups to right field. They'd get out. It really is really tough on pitchers at Greater Nevada Field in the biggest little city. Here is Michael Massey. Massey has bounced out. He has singled and scored 1-for-2, a left-handed hitter. Here's the pitch. That's one. Drive down the right field line, hooking in the corner. It is a fair ball base hit. It's going to one-hop off the wall, rounding third base. Collins are going to wave him home. Comes the relay, and no throw from McNeil. As Collins scores, it's now 6-2 Royals. So the A's unable to get the shutdown inning. An RBI double for Massey, his 43rd RBI of the year. And it's a four-run deficit for the Athletics. Massey's second hit of the game. He's now 4-for-9 in the series. And here is Luke Maley, the catcher. That's the 21st double of the year for Michael Massey. Rashi checks second, and now to the plate, the pitch. Fastball on the inside edge for a strike. It's 0-1.
0: One more minute, John, and we will be at a two-hour game and not through the fifth inning.
1: And one of those games, right? As Massey takes his lead from second. Here's the pitch. That swung on. Pop fly to right center. Bolte on the move. He's going to make the catch for out number two. The two-outs fifth inning. Here's Nick Lofton.
0: I'd like to propose a thought for the rest of this broadcast. It doesn't have to be something you have to think about immediately, but just Denzel Clark is on a rehab assignment right now in Las Vegas. We know what an excellent center field he plays. When it comes time to make that decision on moving Denzel off of the injured list, what do you do?
1: Yeah, it is an excellent question. Right-hander to the plate, and the pitch taken high. And maybe get off to the infield, and maybe you put Bolte in right, Denzel in center, Butler in left, and put Bolte in left. Pitch misses, now 2-0. I don't know. What would you do?
0: Do you platoon split? What benefit does that have for a guy like Lawrence Butler, who should be in there every day, and Henry Bolte, who should be in there every day, and Gelof, who should be in there every day?
1: And we'll see how they play it. Right-hander looks in. Now to the plate, and the pitch. That's swung on a miss. Tried to hold up, but could not. It's now 2-1 on Lofton. It was 1-for-3 with a triple. Won the count. Right-hander checks second. Now the 2-1 pitch. Off speed in there for a strike. Little curveball at 74 miles an hour. It's 2-2 on Lofton. 6-2 Royals, bottom of the fifth. Rashi takes a little walk off the mound. And now back up on the hill. Lofton was 0-for-13 against Hayes pitching before that triple in the fourth. Fastball misses down. 3-2 the count.
0: It's just seemed like every single plate appearance in this game has been a 2-2 or 3-2 count with a couple of foul balls after.
1: Yep.
0: It has not been one very quick inning for either team.
1: It's not been crisp. The 3-2 pitch with two outs. That misses low. Ball four. So Rashi loses Lofton. And now it's first and second with two outs. And that'll bring up Bobby Witt Jr., the shortstop. He's been on base all three times. He homered in the first, singled and scored in the third, walked and scored in the fourth. He's now 6-for-13.
0: Dan Hubbs coming out. 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You're right, it isn't crisp. 12 walks between these two teams, and we're not through the fifth inning yet.
1: No. Okay, umpire Corey Blazer going to break things up, and Hubs out there. 6 runs, 9 hits, no errors for Kansas City. 2 runs, 7 hits, 1 error for the A's. Here's Bobby Witt. Man, what a series. Again, 6-for-13. With everything else he does, he has 33 stolen bases as well. As Rashi checks second, now to the plate, and the pitch, that's taken low, and the first pitch slider. And it's 1-0 on Bobby Witt. Witt turned 26 years old in the middle of June. Here's the pitch. That's taken for a strike on the inside edge. It's 1-1. He is a lifetime 289 hitter. 121 homers. Already 177 doubles. It's getting going. Rashi to the plate and the pitch. That misses low. Now 2-1 on Witt. Last year, Witt hit 295, 23 homers, over 88 runs. Back-to-back 30-30 seasons in 23 and 24. 2-1 pitch. That swung on fly ball to center field. Bolte going back. Hank under it. He makes the catch near the track. And the inning is over. But the Royals get another run on one hit, two walks, and two left. We're through five. It's the Royals 6 and the A's 2.
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1: 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It is a 6-2 ball game. The Royals lead it. We go to the sixth. And once again, here's Chris.
0: Henry Bolte to lead things off in the sixth inning. Thomas from the stretch. Bolte showing bunt. Fails to get it down. And it is strike number one. Bolte 1-for-3. A single strikeout looking. Grounded into a double play. He's down by 4 runs, as Johnny mentioned, in what has already been a long game. Over 2 hours through the fifth inning. Now finally in the sixth. As Thomas deals a cutter inside, 1-1, 1-1. And it's due much in part to the lack of a 1-2-3 inning for either team. 7 walks issued between these two teams. 2-1 pitch, or 1-1 pitch, excuse me, is now 2-1. 16 hits. The teams combined have left 18 on base. A's have already left 10 on base in this game. 2-1. Bolte takes a cutter outside, 3-1. With Bolte being up, I think it is an interesting question to think about when

0: 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Stay tuned. A's baseball is just around the corner. You're listening to A's Cast, your 24/7 home for A's baseball. Stay tuned. A's baseball is just around the corner.
1: Offense. Yeah, it'll be interesting to see what the Athletics do when Denzel does, in fact, come off the IL. I will say this.
2: Jeff McNeil takes strike one.
1: You know, and Bolt has played a solid center field. He really has. But there's nothing quite like watching Denzel out there. It's just, it's a different world. I mean, for any club. Denzel.
2: A one pitch, a swing and a miss on a cutter, 0-2. Yeah,
1: what he does out there, and Ken Korak's talked about it, worth the price of admission alone to watch him roam center field. It's just, you don't know what you're going to see.
2: Infield playing Jeff McNeil to pull. He's 0-3 with ground out and a double play, a ground out and a pop out. 0-2 pitch, and he serves it foul into the left field seats.
1: I know I've said this before, and it's not just the acrobatic catches, right? It's the ground he covers.
2: It's the catches that he makes standing on his 2 feet that
1: yes.
2: should be acrobatic catches
1: yes.
2: because anyone else would be making an acrobatic catch on that same situation.
1: No question.
2: 0-2 pitch. Defensive swing. Popped up. Left side of the infield. In foul ground. Moving loft, and he will make the catch on the track for the second out. Well, Henry Bolte has played in center field most every game for the Athletics. And I don't think he's played any other position at the big league level than center field. I don't think I've seen him play the corners before. I don't know if he's played right. I have to go all the way back to early in his time in the big leagues. But it's very limited. But he did play a lot of the corner outfield in the minor leagues. Zach Gelof comes up and swings and misses on a changeup. He's 0-2 with the lineup. Ground out and a walk. That Mark Kotze does talk about seeing the versatility of a player. You might have a chance to see the versatility of Bolte if it does indeed happen that Denzel Clark reunites with the big league club this year. 0-1 pitch is fouled away on a cutter. 0-2, 2 away. Bases empty in the top of the sixth. 6-2, Kansas City leading.
1: Yeah, you brought up a good point about getting to so many baseballs without having to dive. We talked about that with Andrew Jones, right? Hall of Famer.
2: Changeup low and outside. 1-2.
1: You didn't see him on a lot of highlight reels because he was able to get to a lot of those balls. He's planted underneath it, sprinting to the spot, right?
2: 1-2 pitch. Gelof called out on strikes on an inside corner four-seam fastball. He's going to use an ABS challenge here. So the Royals defense will have to wait for a moment, and the pitch is inside. Gelof was correct. Well, regardless of how it looks, if Denzel Clark, Henry Bolte, and Zach Gelof roam an outfield together, that will be the most athletic outfield, no pun intended. But in terms of athleticism, I don't think any other outfield that I've seen, even for an opposing team in my time, will rival that. 2-2 pitch, a changeup, a swing and a miss. Gelof is down on strikes. Thomas has the first 1-2-3 inning of the game. For either team, no runs, no hits, no errors, none left on base through 5.5. It's the Royals 6, the A's 2.
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9: What's happening, fellow sports fans? It's Andy West. Let's take a look back on this day in sports history, August 20th. We'll start way back in 1961. The Philadelphia Phillies beat the Milwaukee Braves 7-4 in the second game of a doubleheader to snap a 23-game losing streak. It's still the modern-day record. Jumping ahead, today in the year 2000, Tiger Woods wins the PGA Championship in a playoff over Bob May, becoming the first player since Ben Hogan in 1953 to win three majors in 1 year. He's also the first player to repeat as PGA champion since 1937. And today in 2005, the Kansas City Royals ended baseball's longest losing streak in 17 years, beating the Oakland A's 2-1 to snap a club record 19-game skid.
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2: 6-2, the Royals lead the Athletics in the bottom of the sixth. It's John Rave to lead things off. 10 hitter. Infield playing him to pull Rashi to the plate. There's a first pitch strike. On a four-seam fastball, a 1-1. Rave is 0-for-2. He is struck out and grounded into a fielder's choice. A one pitch on the ground to second. Much better start for Rashi in the sixth. Donovan Walton throws to first, and one is away. Okay, so we've had Kansas City barbecue. And we have Houston next. Have you had Houston barbecue before?
1: Yeah. Oh, yeah. Houston barbecue is good.
2: Absolutely. There any differences?
1: It's hard to beat Kansas City barbecue, as you can attest now.
2: Salvador Perez is up, and he takes a first pitch slider for a strike, 0-1.
1: How good was that yesterday, brother? That was amazing, right?
2: That's good.
1: Yes.
2: A four-seam fastball for a called strike, 0-2. Kansas City barbecue is good. 0-2 windup and pitch in the dirt. A splitter, one ball and two strikes. There's the pitch that I knew Rashi to pitch a lot. That splitter, split change. A lot of vertical dive. Had not featured it before this point in the game. Salvador Perez is 2-for-3 with two singles, an RBI, a run scored. And a 1-2 from Rashi. All the way to the backstop, a splitter, and Perez had to hit the deck, 2-2. Did you elect to go ribs 2 days ago?
1: I did.
2: Or was it yesterday?
1: Yesterday, yeah. Yeah, at the ribs. Man, incredible. Arthur Bryant's.
2: 2-2 pitch on the ground and through into the 5-6 gap into left. Salvador Perez has a three-hit afternoon. And up comes Vinny Pasquantino.
1: Yeah, he just keeps doing it. 5-for-12 in the series. Salvador now 9-for-25, 360 against A's pitching this year. Man.
2: Pasquantino is 0-for-2 with a pop out, a walk, and a ground out. McNeil will hold on Perez, who is not much of a threat to run. Now will back out with the pitch. And that pitch is a four-seamer low and away, 1-0. Rashi on the first base side of the rubber. The 1-0 pitch is a fastball in for a strike, 1-1. I elected to go with the brisket.
1: You were good. You were not disappointed.
2: It was good.
1: Yeah.
2: One ball and a strike. Splitter low and outside, 2-1. But A's shading the second base bag. It's short. Muncy well off of third, nearing the shortstop's positioning. And Rashi's 2-1 is a liner that is just underneath Hernandez's glove. Tried to backhand it on the short hop, and it slid underneath his glove. Well struck baseball. Now first and second, and just one out with Isaac Collins coming up. Hernandez was positioned perfectly, but hit right at him, but unable to glove it. Didn't get in front of it. Instead, trying to knock it down with his backhand. It is scored a base hit.
1: And that's 11 hits now for the Royals. Pasquantino's first hit of the day.
2: The seventh of the series, though.
1: Yep.
2: 7 for 15. Isaac Collins is up and ripping a four-seamer back foul, 0-1.
1: Yeah, just those squandered opportunities early in this game, right? Just the inability to bring those runs across with those eight men left on in the first four innings that hurt this club.
2: A one pitch, called strike on a top of the zone splitter, 0-2.
1: Here's a left 10 on overall.
2: 10 left on for the A's, 8 left on for Kansas City. They have two aboard with one out, the bottom of the sixth, leading 6-2 over the A's with Isaac Collins up. He's 1-for-2 with a 2 RBI single, a walk, a run scored, and an 0-2 pitch is fouled back on a check swing. Scott Blewett begins to warm up in the A's bullpen. Nashi's 0-2 pitch is a touch high on a curveball, 1-2. Well, the East used four different relievers last night, five different relievers two nights ago, and three relievers in the first game. So that's 12 arms. Now, multiple usage, of course, but the first three games. 2-2 pitch is a foul tip. Four-seamer into Servin's glove. A strikeout for Rashi. And Tyler Tolbert comes up with two on and two out. Remember, the next off day is Thursday, August the 27th in West Sacramento. Six more straight after this, starting tomorrow in Houston against the Astros at Daikin Park. First pitch to Tolbert. He sends it in the air to center field. Moving over into the right center field alley is Bolte. He makes the catch on the run for the final out of the sixth inning. No runs, two hits, no errors, and two men left on base. It's the Royals 6 and the A's 2 heading into the seventh inning.
4: Guess what? 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
4: Yay! 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
2: 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Well, it is 6-2 Kansas City. Lawrence Butler swings on the first pitch and off the end of the bat, a softly lined single down the third base line with the defense shifted to the right. Butler has another hit. So a two-hit game for Lawrence Butler, a leadoff single at that, and he has enjoyed his time in Kansas City. Johnny, that's his fifth hit, or sixth hit, I should say, of this series.
1: And both hits coming the other way today. It's a good sign.
2: It's the first hit against Connor Thomas, and that will be the end of the line for Connor Thomas. We saw Craig Kimbrell warming up in the bullpen. He got the win last night, and Kimbrell will enter the game with one on and nobody out in the seventh. The score, Royals 6, A's 2.

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4: Connor Thomas is done after an inning and two-thirds. And Craig Kimbrell in the game, 37th appearance, 1-2, 4.38 ERA. Right-handed reliever, got the win last night in the come-from-behind victory for Kansas City. He will face Max Muncy, who's 0-1 with a pair of walks and runs scored. Lawrence Butler is on first, a four-seamer low and away, 1-0 to Muncy. Butler led off the inning with a single. Kimbrell does that long look in. Now he comes set at his belt. 1-0 pitch to Muncy. And that is a sinker low. Two balls and no strikes. Thomas, for those scoring at home, gave an inning and two-thirds, surrendering one hit. There were no runs, no walks, and two strikeouts on his watch. Now Kimbrell enters the fold with a four-run lead. Middle of the rubber, the 2-0 pitch. And a fly ball to center field. Tolbert fighting the sun coming in, fighting with his glove in his hand, and out goes Michael Massey to make the catch. The second baseman went out as Tolbert had trouble all the way in center field.
5: You talk about your second baseman picking you up. He saw that Tolbert was having trouble with the sun, and Tolbert very animated with his hands in the air, said, I can't find this ball, and Massey picking him up. That's good communication right there.
4: Well, he went to shade the sun with his glove, then dropped it, and then went with his right hand. Then back to his glove, then back with his right hand. He didn't have a read on that ball off the bat well. Carlos Cortez is up. He's had a nice day at the office offensively. Two hits and a walk. He's 2-for-2. Butler still at first. Perez holding him on. And Cortez taking a knuckle curve at the top of the strike zone, 0-1. Craig Kimbrell, another interesting conversation. I know relievers in the Hall of Fame, and he does have a lot of saves in his career. 0-1 pitch. A changeup low and away. One ball, one strike. I think he probably has an outside shot of making the Hall of Fame.
5: Yeah, I mean, these numbers for a closer is a ton of saves. I don't know. I don't think of Kimbrough as a Hall of Famer, but look at the numbers. Pretty close.
4: 1-1 pitch down low. Two balls and one strike. 440 saves, something like that.
5: Yeah.
4: Craig Kimbrell.
5: Yeah, 440 saves in 500 opportunities.
4: 2-1 pitch is fouled back to a 2, so not bad.
5: Yeah. He had 23 saves a couple years ago. This season, 2014 or 2013, he had 50.
4: 2-2 pitch. Cortez fouls it straight back. Well, he was such a force with Atlanta, and then became one of the most coveted closers in baseball.
5: About 190 saves in 4 years with the Braves. Man.
4: Two balls and two strikes to Carlos Cortez. And the pitch is a fastball low. 3-2. Don't know if they'll set Lawrence in motion here, but Lawrence does have speed on first base. He led off the inning with a single. Then Muncy popped out, and Carlos Cortez is up with one away at the top of the seventh. The Royals leading 6-2. And Kimball will fire over to first. Diving back in safely is Butler with Perez, a late tag on his backside. Three and two. It's chopped foul off to the right side. What has been your favorite part of Kansas City? Johnny, going to the museum again?
5: Yeah, the museum was unbelievable. It was such a good time. And walking around the city, coming to this ballpark is always a treat, too. I mean, I just love it here. I mean, the results haven't been what A's have wanted, but it's always fun to come to this ballpark. How about yourself?
4: The museum.
5: Yeah.
4: The museum, for sure.
5: Getting to talk to Bob Kendrick.
4: Yep.
5: If you notice how when he toured us around, how the party kept getting bigger and bigger, people that weren't on the tour.
4: So it's funny you say that. Three balls and two strikes. Butler is going to go. Cortez swinging and flying it to left. Hanging up in the air. Collins, the left fielder, is underneath it. Butler will go back to first. Two are out. So my brother called me, and he had went earlier this year when he was doing TV for the Cardinals when they played the Royals. And he said, so how was it? I said, it was great. And he said, did a bunch of random people just join into your group and kind of take over? I said, not necessarily take over, but they were very much a part of the tour when it was initially just our group. And that just speaks volumes about what Bob Kendrick has done. Butler going again. First pitch strike, throw down to second, and Butler is out at second base, so that'll have to wait. Caught stealing, 2-6.
5: It just can't happen. Down four runs in the seventh inning.
4: Yep. Making the third out on the base paths. Tried to evade the tag, and he is out. So through six and a half innings, it's Kansas City 6 and the A's 2.
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4: Bottom of the seventh inning of today's game is brought to you by California Community Colleges. Well, Taylor Rashi gave two innings of relief, three hits, a run, it was earned with two walks and one strikeout. And we go to the bottom of the seventh, 6-2 Kansas City. Michael Massey up for a fourth time, and Scott Blewett in his 11th appearance, no record, 2.93 ERA. The right-handed reliever will take over in the seventh inning. Massey is 2-for-3 with a single, an RBI double, a run scored in the Royals' six-run effort. A 10-hitter digs in. Infield will swing over to the right side to play him the pull, and Blewett from the stretch fires home. A fastball high, 1-0. John Schreiber begins to warm up at Kansas City's bullpen. 1-0 pitch. Massey takes high 2-0. We were talking about the Negro League Museum and the fans or individuals that came in to follow us up, and I just wanted to finish my point there. You were talking about Bob Kendrick and the storyteller that he is. I don't think that gets achieved if you don't have the storyteller that Bob Kendrick is. The 2-0 pitch fouled away. His personality, his magnetizing presence, and his love for the Negro Leagues is almost like it's just an attractor for people to take in what is almost gospel from him in that museum. 2-1 pitch comes home from Scott Blewett, and it's a soft line drive past the diving McNeil, a leadoff single.
5: Yeah, he is so charismatic, Chris, and what a storyteller. He has it down. And, you know, it's funny. You learn something new every single time you go there. I've been there four times now. And Kendrick, I've been on three of the Kendrick tours. First time I went, we did not have Bob Kendrick on the tour, but got to kind of walk through it slowly ourselves. But, man, is he knowledgeable and just his knowledge of American history and the Negro Leagues, he's incredible.
4: Maley is up. He's 0 for 3, takes inside a sinker 1-0.
5: And I like the way he correlates the Negro Leagues with American history,
4: yes.
5: Right? Because, you know, we talk about 1947 and Jackie Robinson breaking the color barrier. That was, you know, maybe the most important year of American history, not just baseball, right?
4: 1-0 pitch, taken high, 2 balls and 0 strikes. Is that baseball had a direct impact on the social standing of our country?
5: Injustices, yep, absolutely.
4: The favorite thing that I learned is the 2-0 pitch comes in. Cutter at the top of the strike zone, 2-1. Was learning about Rube Foster.
5: Yes.
4: Learning about how the Negro Leagues were formed in Kansas City at a local YMCA right down the road from where the museum stands now. 2-1 pitch comes home, and it's a chopper to third. Muncy to his right, throws to second for one. On to first, and it's a 5-4-3 double play. Converted well by the A's defense. Max Muncy, a nice play. 5-4-3, and Lofton will come up.
5: Another subject, too. I'm glad that Bob brought up Larry Doby, because Larry,
4: yes,
5: Doby broke the color barrier in the American League, and he got as much heat as Jackie did. And without, you know, Jackie got, you know, I don't want to say the credit, but, you know, Jackie got all the accolades, everything for bringing the color barrier night, and everything he had to go through.
4: First pitch, cutter to Nick Lofton, and swung through, missed on one.
5: Larry Doby went through just as much, and you don't hear his name as much. So Larry Doby, who came in 1947 as well, later that year with Cleveland, and yeah, he went through some very, very tough times himself.
4: A one pitch, a swing and a miss, 0-2. Yeah, so, I mean, the Doby point is great. I think he said, you know, I hope that there's a series that is made about the Negro Leagues, because,
5: yeah,
4: there's so much of the story to tell. Rube Foster, my favorite part of learning about him is that he took 5% off the top.
5: Yeah.
4: Everything sold. And it was a very profitable league when,
5: yeah,
4: it started and throughout its history. 0-2 pitch. Fouled away. And naturally, there's controversy and there's some things that are disputed about how Rube Foster's end to this life came to,
5: yeah,
4: be.
5: That's right.
4: And just the way that he told the story was, it was a poignant storytelling, but it was one that was very, very interesting.
5: Fascinating.
4: To learn about. Yep.
5: Absolutely fascinating. I agree.
4: 0-2 pitch, yep, taken high, 1-2. 6-2, the Royals lead in the bottom of the 7th away.
5: If there is a movie, you know who the consultant will be. You know who,
4: yep,
5: Bob Kendrick's gonna run that thing.
4: 1-2. Slider down low, 2-2. He talks about being from Crawfordville, Georgia, which had the second largest screening of 42, the Jackie Robinson story. And he said that he took full advantage of the red carpet there. Like back and forth,
5: oh,
4: back
5: he,
4: and
5: he
4: forth.
5: He loved it.
4: So I hope he gets to see the red carpet again very soon. 2-2 pitch. Four seamer up and in. 3-2.
5: Yeah, it was an awesome tour. If you ever get to Kansas City, it's a must-see. Really is.
4: Blewett set at his chest, and a 3-2 payoff pitch is a breaking ball called strike three, and that will end the 7th inning. No runs, 1 hit, no errors, and none left on base. Through 7 innings of play, it's Kansas City 6, the A's 2.
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12: Well, my dad and I went in search of some magical minnows and found a zillion of them in the stream from our lookout rock. Then my sister and I escaped from an evil slug king and went back

0: trying to write something down in his notes. My fault, right? So that accounts for about 30%, just user error, not thinking. And then I'm writing on a piece of paper, not my fault. It's typically the apparatus by which you write on. And I see that there is water there, and the paper is kind of hanging off the desk. So it creates this almost this slingshot type of motion on a water bottle, but the water bottle was unscrewed, right? So I think that because the water bottle was unscrewed, that there is some culpability on my broadcast partner, Johnny Dosko, to take some of the blame as to why the spills happen. Because I don't spill. He's started to not spill in his 60s, but maybe we're going back to our old ways. Either way, I take over 50% of the blame at the very least. And the score is 6-2, folks, top of the eighth inning. Once again, here is my broadcast partner, Dosky.
1: Brian Serban will lead things off. It's a valid question. John Schreiber, the pitcher, as he delivers a strike. It's 0-1, 6-2 the score. The Royals have the lead. I'll get to it. Here's the 0-1 pitch. That swung on, a towering fly ball down the left field line, moving over for it is Isaac Collins. Will he run out of room? He will. It's the netting down there, and it's 0-2. So Schreiber's 52nd appearance. ERA of 3.60. That's 12 holds on the year. Yes, the cap was not on screwed. Was it screwed on completely tight? No, it was not. But still, though, I had it where I needed it to be. I didn't want it. I wanted it to be lightly, you know, screwed on so I could take the sip and drink it quickly, right? Thirsty.
0: There's also the factor on top of the papers that we.
1: But that's where I placed it because it's easy access for me to get the water on a hot day. We'll get to it. 0-2 the count on Serban. Serban is 1-for-3 as the pitch is swung on. Fly ball to center field. Tolbert battling the sun again, and he makes the catch for the out. About 15 feet from the track. You have a trouble out there. That brilliant sunshine. So one away in the eighth, and that will bring up the second baseman, Donovan Wald. I would say you have 80% of the blame. I'll take 15%.
0: I think, you know what? I'm going to say 60% of the blame on me and 40%. You, maybe it is 80-20 naturally, but you did bring this to light. My spill. Nobody would have known.
1: Yeah, that's because I was just excited somebody spilled other than me, to be honest. Here's Walton as the pitch taken high. One ball and no strike. 6 runs, 12 hits, no errors for the Royals. 2 runs, 8 hits.
0: And if you want, we can revisit history. Recent history.
1: No, I'm good. Here's a 1-0 pitch. That swung on a miss. Good slider. It's 1-1 on Donnie Walton. 283 on the year. 3 homers, 17 driven in between the Angels and the Athletics. Don't forget, tomorrow, Azer in Houston. If you join us for the broadcast, it'll be a 3-game set against the first-place Astros. And JT Ginn will get the start. Ginn will be vying for his 9th win. As Walton, a fly ball to right field, battling the sun out there is Rave. John Underwood, he makes the catch, and there are 2 away in the 8th inning. And that will bring up Darryl Hernandez. We do not have the starters yet for the Astros. We know Ginn is Friday, and Lopez is Saturday. This 8th inning brought to you by Granite Expo, Grand Slam Savings. 10 Northern California locations, GraniteExpo.com, as Darryl Hernandez will be the hitter. He's at 238, a homer and 7 driven in. As the right-hander to the plate in the pitch. And this is outside 1-0. Of course, Michael Barabal, he'll take your calls after the ballgame on A's Talk.
0: 833-625-2278. Don't forget that number.
1: I love that you know that and have that number down. 1-0 the count. As Schreiber to the plate in the pitch. That's taken for a strike, outside edge. And it's 1-1. The Royals led 1-0, 3-0, 5-0, 5-2, and it's now 6-2. And that's where we are in the top of the eighth inning. Royals looking for their first 4-game sweep over the A's since 1994. In 32 years, here's the pitch. That misses inside on Hernandez. A sinker, 94. And it's 2 balls and 1 strike on Darryl. Of course, Hernandez had that dramatic home run in WBC for Team Puerto Rico. I know he and Puerto Rican fans will never forget, because that's chased and missed on a cutter. Now 2-2 on Hernandez. Dramatic home run. 2-2 the count with 2 outs.

0: Shriver looks in the center fielder, Tolman, shaded several steps toward right center. Is the 2-2. That's one and foul to our right. Remains at 2 balls and 2 strikes, so 2-2 the count on Hernandez.
1: You guys, you and Dallas are the best.
0: Shriver at the belt, end of the plate, the pitch. That slider misses down and away. Now 3-2 on Hernandez. The on-deck hitter was Hank Bolte.
1: A little extra sternness in your look. Is it just because the backgammon on top of it?
0: No, it's just I just know he gets nervous when a foul ball comes near me because he doesn't want me to tie it up. And we're 0-0 on the year, by the way. We have not had a foul ball up in our booth as the pitch swung. A little chopper up long. There will be a tough play. Charging it is Lofton on the run. Throws to first in time to get him. Close play. Bang, bang play. Great play by Lofton. 5-3 on the foot. It's a 1-2-3 eighth inning for Shriver. With their 7.5, it's still 6-2 Kansas City.
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0: We go to the bottom of the eighth. It is a 6-2 Royals lead, as Blewett will face Bobby Witt Jr., who is 2-for-3.

0: win as Homer singled, walked, and flied to center. He scored three times. Witt now at 287, 16 homers, 48 driven in. He has two home runs in this series. Here's the pitch. That misses down and away, one ball and no strikes. Nate Pearson, he loosened up at the bullpen for the Royals. The Royals will have won 5 out of 7 against the A's this year if they hold on. As Blewett to the plate and the pitch. That's one hard hit ball, one off. Knocking it down is the third baseman, Muncy, but no chance. Going to be a base hit for Bobby Witt Jr.'s third hit of the day. As Muncy trying to make that play to the side, to his left, and couldn't come up with it. So here is Rave. So Witt has a 3-hit game. Witt is now 7 for 15 in the series.
1: It's not a base hit. They scored an error.
0: Did they? Wow. Okay, so E5. Here's Rave as the pitch taken down and in, and it's one ball and no strikes. The second error for the A's on the day. 6-2 Royals lead, a left-hand hitter of 197 on the year. As Blewett to the plate in the pitch. That's taken for a strike at the knees, and it's one ball and one strike. Rave took over for Michael Garcia, who injured his hamstring, so Rave is 0 for 3. Scott Blewett to the plate in the pitch. That's popped up foul out of play. One ball and two strikes. Royals, if they hold on, they'll go to 33-30 here at Kauffman Stadium. They played well here at home. They just have been miserable on the road. 333 baseball on the road, 22-44 on the road for Kansas City. Bobby Witt takes his lead at first as Blewett to the plate in the pitch. Breaking a little dribbler foul toward the Royals' dugout first base side. Remains at 1-2. It'll all start with Towney and the Commander at 3 o'clock Pacific. And then Chris will have the pregame at 4 Pacific. And then we'll have the game for you at 5. 5:10 first pitch. Right-hander to first to keep an eye on Witt. Always fun to go to Houston and take on the Astros. Yeah, the Astros still there. Right around 500. The leader of that division has been all season long. There's the 1-2 pitch. That's fouled away from Rave. Fastball 94 remains at 1-2. Rangers trying to catch the Astros. Been a strange year in the American League. Grenade shaded up the middle on Rave. As Witt being held on by McNeil. Blewett delivers in the pitch. That misses down with a slider. Now 2 balls, 2 strikes. On deck hitter Salvador Perez. The attendance 11,000. What was the final? 11 what?
1: 11,876.
0: 11,867. So Chris wins the attendance guessing 2-1-0. Congratulations to Chris Carey. Have a monster year attendance. Wise is the pitch. That's swung on and missed. Down he goes. Got him on a cutter. So he strikes out Rave, one away. And here's Salvador Perez, who's 3 for 4 on the day. So you came close, though.
1: Yeah, but doesn't matter at this point for me. I know what the feeling of getting inside of 10 people feels like now, and that's all I want to do, so it doesn't even feel like a win anymore. You know, like, it just, I want to get so close again. I want to get that feeling again.
0: To the arrogance. Perez, right-handed hitter, has Blewett to the plate in the pitch. That's swung on him. You don't have any arrogance in real life, but when it comes to attendance guessing, you're extremely arrogant. 0-1 the count.
1: I found my niche, my
0: yes.
1: friend.
0: Salvador Perez up there with one on and one out. 0-1 the count. Blewett from the far first base side of the rubber. Big hole on the right side for Perez as the pitch. This one bounced up the middle. Sliding play by the second base Walton. The second for one on to first double play. Nifty play by Walton. They got the 6-4-3 double play. Sliding play by Donovan. He flipped it beautifully to Hernandez. And they get the inning-ending 4-6-3 double play. No runs, no hits, an error, and nobody left. We're through eight. Last chance for the A's. It's the Royals 6 and the Athletics 2. Looking to
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0: Top of the ninth inning. It's a 6-2 Royals lead. Last chance for the Athletics. Hank Bolte will lead things off here. Bolte is 1-for-4. Single struck out, bounced through, double play, and then struck out. So 5-for-16 in the series as the right-hander Nate Pearson takes over. 28th appearance. As the pitch, a little chopper on one hop to the third baseman, Lofton. He fires to first to get the speedy Bolte, and there is one away. So one down to the ninth, and here is Jeff McNeil. Frustrating series for the A's. A 7-run eighth last night, and a 3-run ninth on Tuesday night. A's lost 9-5. Really never got to within two, made it 6-4 with a 3-run fifth on Monday night, but that ended up with a 9-5 defeat as Pearson delivers, and the fastball misses inside to McNeil, and it misses.
8: Pitch called a ball, catcher's challenge.
0: The catcher, Mealy, is challenging, and he's going to lose this challenge. The Royals are out of challenge. By the way, Grant Holmes allowed one hit in his six innings, but it ended up being a one-hit shutout for the Braves pitchers. Holmes, Fuentes, Lee, and Iglesias combined in that one-hit shutout. The Braves beat the White Sox 2-0. It was a 1-0 pitch. That's one ground ball and two ups to the second baseman. Up with it is Massey. Flips it to Salvador Perez. There are two, and the A's down to their final out. For Pearson, he is making appearance number 27, 2-1, 2.73. Zach Geloff, the last chance for the A's on this day. As the Royals looking for the sweep. Pearson delivers fastball, misses inside, one ball, no strike. Here's the pitch. Fastball right down the middle for a strike. 1-1 the count. 6-2 Royals. Geloff is 0 for 3 with a walk. He was robbed by Isaac Collins. Made a beautiful running catch to rob Geloff of extra bases in the third inning. As Pearson delivers in the pitch, that's hit on one hop, third base, but it should do it. Lofton up with it on to first, and the Royals get the sweep as they win this ball game by a final score of 6-2. And A's with the loss fall to 49-79. The Royals with the win go to 55-74. 6-2 the final. Totals in the game. For the Royals, 6 runs, 12 hits, and no errors. They stranded 10. For the A's, 2 runs, 8 hits, 2 errors. They stranded 10. The win to Connor Thomas, he's 1-1. And the loss to Gage Jump, he falls to 5-8. The first career win for Connor Thomas. Time of the ball game was 2 hours and 58 minutes. The attendance, 11,867. Jim Roop is our on-site engineer. Nate the Great back at the studio for Chris Carey and Ken Korak, Chris Townsend, Jenny Kavnar, Steve Sack, Shooty Babbitt, our entire crew, Johnny D. Saying so long from the K, Kauffman Stadium, where the A's lose and get swept in this series. And just try to win a game in Houston. It's been a really tough road trip so far. Royals get their first sweep over the A's since 1994. For Nate the Great and Chris Carey, Johnny D saying so long. Our next broadcast will be tomorrow. We'll start with Tony and the Commander. And that will start at 3 o'clock. Once again, the final score, the Royals win it 6-2. And we'll send it down to Dave Benz and Shooty Babbitt in NBC Sports California, A's Cast and the A's Radio Network.
9: Break up the Royals. They might only have 51 wins, but 4 of them have come in the last couple of days against the Oakland A's. They win 6-2, the final in Kansas City. And welcome to the post-game edition of A's Cast presented by Toyota, everybody. Dave Benz hanging out with Shooty Babbitt here in our NBC Sports California studios. Shooty, I guess the good news is the A's didn't blow a lead today. The bad news is they never had the lead today. And, you know, I felt like today, okay, Gage Jump is going. The road home splits favor him being on the road. The A's are due. They're not going to get swept in a 4-game series. They get the leadoff runner on. I'm like, yeah. And then ground into a double play and it's 2 outs and I'm like, oh, maybe it's going to be that kind of day, and it turned out to be that kind of day.
10: Yeah, the reason why we came up short is because we're short of the guys that typically come through in those situations. You can try to cover it up, make it up, talk about it any way you would like. But the one thing you can do is give the A's a lot of credit for being in position. The guys you consider contributors that set the table, they were able to do that a little bit. But unfortunately, when you look at Kansas City and have a guy like Perez, Salvador Perez in their lineup, in the presence in the lineup, guys have someone to look up to. Guys have someone that can lead by example, that they want to emulate, that they don't want to let down. Unfortunately, you have a lot of guys right now that are playing for the A's that are trying to accomplish the same goal, and that is extend their major league career. We were in the green room. We talked about it. If you look at the lineup today, there were 2 guys that have started and finished on the roster this year, and that was McNeil and Butler. And the rest of the guys, it's been in and out, injuries, or whatever the case may be. So they haven't been at full strength for a long period of time, Dave. So I think that's why you start coming up short. We can talk about other things, but the bottom line is when you're not fully loaded, a lot of times this is what happens.
9: Yeah, and this is a team that, you know, more bad news on the injury front before the game. It's reported that Jacob Wilson is going to go on the IL, not unexpected, but, you know, you got to find a way, and it's not going to get any easier. You were talking about the schedule ahead for this team. It's they've got a lot of teams that are fighting for the playoffs on the horizon.
10: It's not going to get any easier, and no one feels sorry for you. But I will tell you this. It will build character. It will give you a black book full of information, knowing that what you have to go to when the times are tough and how you handled it and how you got through it. And this is what teams do that are ahead of you or have a little history with you. They have an understanding of your past and the way they attack you. And right now, when you have a team that's struggling or guys that have shown that they're not capable of doing certain things, that's where they're going to attack you the most. And that's where we're coming up short right now. But like I said, the guys are competing. They're playing hard. They're doing everything that they possibly can. But when you're overmatched, You're overmatched. It's like that old Big Bad Wolf trying to blow the house down. It just never really happened.
9: Well, everything seemed like it was made of brick today as far as the A's, because they did get some traffic on the base pass. Let's get to today's Toyota turning point, and it's the runners left on base that absolutely killed the A's today. 10 of them, and 10 being a big number, because the A's were 2-for-10 with runners in scoring position.
10: I talked about something in the pregame about the ability to get guys out without showing your best stuff early on. And I thought what Dobnik did for the Royals today was just pitching extraordinaire. Henry Bolte was up in a real crucial situation where it could have dictated the outcome of the game. Dobnik had been just attacking with his fastball and his sinker all game long, and Bolte was on it. Four foul pitches. But what does he do? Pull something out of his pocket that he hadn't shown the entire game. Front door slider. Bolte was on that fastball that was going away, but he did not expect him to steal a strike on the inside part of the plate. And I thought that at bat was crucial in that situation of the game.
9: As far as Dobnik, four innings officially for him. I mean, the stat line's not amazing, but the one number that does stand out is he gave up no runs again. And you talk about a guy who's learned to pitch. He's not going to blow you away with his stuff. But all he's done is get the Royals wins.
10: Weak contact, poor swings. Not very sexy, but incredibly effective. And this dude, all he did was pitch to the weak part of the bat, didn't get in a whole lot of trouble. When he did, he was able to execute a pitch to get that good old 4-6-3, and even in this case, a 1-4-3. So, amazing. Sometimes you got to tip your hat. This young man has made a living, and he's not young anymore. He's 31, but he has survived with limited stuff, but plus ability to pitch.
9: And, you know, that's the kind of guy who can come in and stabilize things, because, you know, he's seen so many things at different levels. Nothing is really going to shake him at this point. And you know, on a team like the A's, you'd love to have somebody like that that could kind of come in and steady the ship.
10: Well, you're always looking for guys that are staff savers, if you will. And when you look at his repertoire, it's not going to blow you away. But the one thing that he does, he pitches deep in the games. He gives an opportunity to win. He takes some of the pressure off the guys that are in front of him, because sometimes you get a chance to skip a start, leave this guy out there a little longer. And this is what they do. They enhance the depth of your rotation. So he is definitely something that every team in baseball is looking for, guys to add on to that rotation. Because coming out of spring training, typically you need about 9 or 10, and nowadays maybe even 12. So he's a valuable commodity. At 31 years old, he's still making some bread, and some teams that are looking at what he's doing and what he would be able to do for their team if something should happen with the Kansas City Royals.
9: The opposite side of that coin is a youngster like Gage Jump, who's got great stuff, has a bright future. And, you know, he would have loved to have had a chance to have had that early lead in the first inning if things had played out differently. You see the final numbers for Gage Jump today, just the four innings. And, you know, he got in trouble early. He gives up the home run in the first and is playing from behind the rest of the day.
10: You know, when I look at Gage, I look at him a lot of times on the bump, and you can see a guy that's very determined out there. But today I kind of looked at a guy and I kind of think that there's a little mental and physical fatigue, if you will. And when I see him give up a home run at the top of the zone at 94 miles an hour, that's not Gage Jump. Typically, he attacks with 98, and that's what makes him so tough at the top of the zone, and you can pitch up there. But when you're suffering in some of your velocity, you don't have the same life. Sometimes those pitches turn into souvenirs, and a guy like Bobby Witt Jr., who's one of the best players in our game, typically has made a living on mistakes. So I can understand Gage has probably not been this deep in a season with the amount of pitches that he's thrown. We're coming to the end, and this is something that you expect. And when your bullpen is not going out there each day with an opportunity to maybe save a guy, most of the time you're trying to save the game and keep from winning. These are the type of things that typically happen with starting pitchers. They just get tired toward the end. And, I mean, this guy can't say anything but good things about him. He's been great. He's been outstanding showing up this year. And he's got a bright future in front of him.
9: And unfortunately, he gives up the walk as part of that third inning when there were two outs. And that was when the Royals kind of got that lead. They did all that damage with two outs in that third.
10: I didn't see a go-to out pitch today. I thought his breaking ball was a little flat. And when the fastball is lacking a few miles per hour, I mean, these hitters have an opportunity to sit on one thing. And even the breaking ball that he threw in a critical situation, I think it might have been to Collins that he shot him in the left field to drive in two runs. I thought that was huge there and was a tell sign of him not having his best stuff at that time.
9: Well, I've mentioned it already. Before the game, Jacob Wilson officially put on the injured list, and that was part of the post-game discussion that happened moments ago with Mark Kotze in the A's clubhouse. Let's listen in to the skipper.
11: I mean, obviously, we've tried to give Jacob enough time for the shoulder to respond, to get a little bit more movement and be able to do some baseball activity. Unfortunately, to this morning, there was really no change in how he's felt since Sunday. So, we're going to put Jacob on the IL. He's going to go back to Sacramento, see a doctor. It's at this point probably not great news in terms of Jacob's ability to finish the season.
12: Yeah, it seems like this has been an issue he's kind of been dealing with since May. I mean, what does it say about kind of the toughness of him to, battle through that?
11: He's definitely been playing with his shoulder since he came back off the IL. We knew that, the shoulder, if he had to make another play, which he did in Boston, that it may come back and be an issue. So, for him, I'm sure it's disappointing to not be able to continue and finish the season. So, we'll wait, obviously, for the results. But at this point, he showed the grit that we needed to see in trying to finish the season.
12: Yeah, I mean, it's no secret. I mean, he's not the only one on the injury list right now. But what does it say about the opportunities that, some of these other, position players are getting right now?
11: Yeah, I mean, Alika Williams has got a ton of opportunity. Darryl Hernandez is here now and getting some opportunity. Max Muncy's back with us. So those are three guys that, because of Jacob's issue, obviously are going to see more playing time. We have to bring someone now that, will help as well. So a lot of opportunity here with the amount of guys that we have either on the IL or done for the season, which I think at this point, if Jacob is, it'll be five of the nine in the starting opening day lineup.
12: And then back to today.
9: Well, I heard the word opportunity there a whole lot coming out of the skipper's mouth. And I mean, that's really the only way you can look at it, both if you're part of the A's staff or if you're one of the A's players. Like, this is your chance to be able to show what you can do.
10: Every team comes out of spring training with the same goal, and that's the possibility of getting into the postseason. If you don't do that, as far as the organization is concerned, we did not have a successful season. So the A's are just like 28 other teams going to come up short. But the one thing that you will remember this year are some of the guys that had impact on this roster. And it's amazing how we've talked about the star-studded guys so much that we have forgotten about what a great thing Carota Grauer came up and did. This dude was on fire. Unfortunately, he had an injury that you just don't see that often, but you can't wait to see him healthy again and the impact that he's going to have on this team, adding him to already the conglomeration of good players that we have. So we get an opportunity to start planning for the future a little earlier than what we anticipated, but when the future get here, we'll be a lot more prepared to handle it because of what they've been through.
9: The question I want to ask you before we get a break, when you look at this as a whole, I mean, if you take a step back, does it blow you away? I mean, the number of injuries this team has had this year, everybody can talk about. This is an extraordinary year.
10: I think we could have a conversation at length about that, in my humble opinion. The A's are not the only team that are suffering. It's just been more abundant, if you will. But I just think the training method of athletes today has gone a little bit overboard. We're training these guys like machines and expecting them to perform like it. They don't last that way. I've been in the gyms. When I see these guys working out, man, these dudes are strong. They pull off their shirts. It's not an ounce of body fat, but I just think that as much pressure that they're putting on their bodies, I just think that is catching up. So I don't know. I'm just old-fashioned dude that remember all we did was push-ups and sit-ups. I grew up around one of the greatest ever to play this game and never seen him lift a weight, and he's strong and he played Ricky Henderson. So I don't know. The old school guys didn't do that, man. So I know we're not in the old school no more. We're in a new school. But they say the best ability is availability.
9: A good trainer will always tell you your rest day is as important as your workout day. The problem is a lot of people don't subscribe to that, but it is true. We're coming back. As we continue on this post-game edition of A's Cast, stay with us here on NBC Sports California.
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9: 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Alex Clark of CalPAW's Canine Rescue discussed the program.
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9: Great stuff all the way around. 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Let's get to our River Rock Daily Jackpot. Henry Boateng entered the game today with a 5-game hitting streak. And, well, he extended the hit streak to lead off the game for the A's. And then was part of the double play that kind of took the wind out of the sails very early. But he's put together a pretty impressive month of August so far.
10: Oh, man, Dave, we live in a society that people really keep up with what's trending. Well, if you're a baseball fan, you can't help but notice the direction that Henry Boateng is headed. I mean, this young man is giving you a little taste of everything that he's capable of doing on the baseball field. And once he understands the intricacies of a base runner and a base stealer, I just can't wait to see how much he's going to impact the game on that side of the ball.
9: And impacting it with his glove there as well. And, listen, there are a lot of things to be excited about this A's team if you're only looking at the wins and losses. And, I mean, that's what fans do, and for good reason. But there are things that you look at and you say, you know what, if this can sprout into something, we might have something down the road.
10: When you identify a player, you draft a player, acquire a player, typically it's projections involved as well, because you feel like he even has a higher ceiling. Man, oh man, I mean, it's unbelievable how good this kid could be if it all comes together. And you can see the areas that he can improve. I mean, out in center field, he's making up some of his I'll just say his feel for the position as far as running routes, understanding where the fence is, when you hit the warning track, when you know it's normally tap, tap, tap, the wall is there. I mean, he's going full speed to the ball. He's going to understand when to slow down, how to take angles, how to understand where the ball is going to end up by the way that it's hit. So once he gets together with all these instructors and he starts bearing down on certain areas of the game, this dude got a chance to be good, man.
9: Yeah, it's fun to think about the possible future for him. It's also fun to think about the future for Gage Jump. Didn't have his best stuff today, and he ends up taking the loss. But you love what he brings to the table every time he starts. And moments ago, he spoke to the reporters in the A's clubhouse.
19: Just terrible. Not really anything good. So really frustrated, really disappointed in myself. That's kind of how it's been going. So not very good.
12: With some pitches in the zone, maybe not the best execution with the changeup. Is that what you felt like was the biggest mistake today?
19: Just poor execution all around, honestly. Fastballs middle of the plate, especially when I'm ahead. Uncompetitive misses with everything, really. Trying to learn from these outings and take one foot in front of the next, but I feel like I keep stepping backwards. So just failing everybody right now.
9: There will be better days ahead for Gage Jump. Taking one final timeout. When we come back, we'll look ahead to the series in Houston as the road trip continues. Stay with us.
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26: In the NFL, second-year Texans wideout Jaden Higgins will miss the season with a torn ACL. He suffered in yesterday's joint practice with the Raiders. In Tampa, defensive tackle Vita Vea and the Bucs finally agreed to a one-year extension that adds $6 million to the $18 million he was already set to make this year for a total of $24 plus an additional $24 million in 2027. And in the NBA, the Cavaliers, Nuggets and Clippers pulled off a trade that's sending Peyton Watson to Cleveland and Max Strus to Los Angeles. As part of the multi-team deal, Denver will receive an unprotected 2031 Cavaliers first-round pick and a 2032 Sacramento Kings second-rounder. Watson will sign a new four-year, $88 million deal with a player option to join the Cavs. I'm Andy West with your iHeartRadio Sports Report.
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9: 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All right, Judy, we debuted a segment in the pregame show called
10: G-Murdies,
9: a.k.a. the bonehead moments. And you were at this game. Tell us what we're seeing.
10: Delvin Perez, a kid known for having bad work ethic and just playing with no care at all. Well, I'm sitting in Memphis, Tennessee, and they're in a game here. He shouldn't have been playing, but the guy was hurt in front of him. So what he does, he hits a homer. He starts pimping it in front of everybody. Bat flips. He's pointing, gyrating around the base. He's going, points to the people in center field, the pitchers in center field. Rounded third base. His manager, Ben Johnson, is still sitting there looking at him. He doesn't get it yet. By the time he gets halfway home, the guys in the dugout are saying, it didn't go out. It didn't go out. The guy, it was a 30-mile-an-hour wind blowing in left field. The ball didn't even get to the fence. It landed at the warning track. Delvin Perez looks up, and it was probably one of the most embarrassing but humbling moments in his life because he's a young kid that was immature, high draft pick, had been suspended, had some issues off the field, and they still couldn't seem to get to him because he still was moving up by necessity, not by merit. And for to get the attention to see what happened to that kid at that time, it was like, gee, Bernice, couldn't have happened to a more deserving person at this time.
9: When something like that happens, though, does a player actually, like, learn from it?
10: I don't know if he was smart enough. You know, player development was sitting there. A friend of mine, Albert Rittman, another scout, we could not believe him. He did not like the kid. I tried to like him because he had a lot of tools, but Alvin told me he just wasn't very smart, and he proved it that night. So I don't know if he still have gotten a day because it had to be humiliating.
9: I know you do a lot of scouting, and, you know, I know scouts in the NBA that they want to see the pregame warm-up. They want to see a guy's routine more than they want to see what the guy does in the game because that shows a lot about their character and their attitude. I'm guessing the same is true with what you watch.
10: Oh, he took ground balls between his legs, a different swing every time in BP. Yeah, he didn't have good pregame workouts, that's for sure.
9: All right, What's Hot is presented by Service Champions JT Ginn. The last four starts at 2.96 ERA. Can he keep that train rolling against the Astros?
10: Well, this is ace JT Ginn. I mean, he is definitely the best starter on this staff, and he's gone out and carved and given us a chance to win every time out. So I don't expect anything to be different, especially if facing one of the top teams in your division. A lot of times you want to prove to them what they're going to see a lot of in the future, and what better guy to do it than what JT's been able to do.
9: Yeah, you're only as good as tomorrow's starting pitcher. The A's starting pitcher tomorrow is the best they've got right now. They would sure love to get a W and end this slide after dropping their fourth straight in Kansas City. The straight overall for Shooty Babbitt and our fantastic crew here at NBC Sports California. I'm Dave Benson. So long. Thanks for watching A's Cast, where the A's fall again today by a final of 6-2.
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4: Hey, you know how the world's kind of in a real scary place right now with the horrible stories we hear about every week? I'm Robert Evans. I'm a journalist, and I cover the international fascist movement. And in 2019, July of that year, I decided to do something a little bit different. Instead of covering horror, I wanted to go look for hope. And I found it in a place you might find kind of unlikely, northeastern Syria. The region I visited is known as Rojava, and when the Western media covers it, they mostly just refer to these people as the Kurds. Since 2013, a loose alliance of revolutionaries over there have been fighting to not just drive back ISIS, but to establish something of a utopia, an egalitarian, feminist, eco-conscious community in a place that previously had known mostly war and terror. In the Women's War, I'll take you to this place, and I'll introduce you to the revolutionaries fighting to build it. 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Follow me as I travel to a land of war and hope, a place trapped on the edge of utopia and oblivion. I'm Robert Evans. 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
27: It's not a country club!
8: And the rest.
28: I'm so fired up, I'm confused.
8: This is A's Talk.
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27: It's not a country club!
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28: I'm so fired up, I'm confused.
8: This is A's Talk.
29: You guys didn't ask for my hot take. Go ahead, Michael, what's your hot take?
8: Here's your host.
29: He's like the kid, why can't I be a part of it? Can I play in the game?
8: Michael Barabolt.
30: 49-79. That's now the A's record here in 2026 after their fifth consecutive loss. No, it's their fourth straight loss. They get swept by the Royals. Right? Because we won on Sunday, right, Nate?
31: Yes.
30: Is that right? They're coming together. My brain's all discombobulated. But the A's are swept by the Kansas City Royals 6-2 the final today from Kauffman Stadium. Lawrence Butler, a pair of hits. He's also thrown out trying to steal second base again. Carlos Cortez to it, so some positives on that side of things. And for Gage Jump, you know, it was another one of those starts where he struggled to put guys away, got into a ton of deep counts. He did walk three guys, spread eight hits across four innings, and eventually gave up the five runs. And so it's just kind of this, you know, back and forth, this seesaw, which direction he goes in on a particular day. And when you look at Gage Jump and you look at his game log over his last several starts, it's been kind of a rough stretch for him. And you know, you look at the month of August so far right now, that ERA is north of 7. Now a lot of that's due to the six runs he gave up against Detroit. had, you know, a nice start against the Red Sox in Fenway, where he finished off with the two strikeouts. Had a nice start against Texas. Of course, that's mired by the three-run home run from Jake Berger. But when you look at, you know, today's outing, it's, again, deep counts and then losing guys, base runners spread out throughout his outing. And for Gage Jump, you know, there were signs of maturing in Boston, but it doesn't mean there's not going to be turbulence and there's not going to be minor setbacks along the way. And so for Gage Jump, it's his first full season in professional baseball. His last outing, I believe it was in the fourth inning, he had reached the amount of innings he had pitched all of last season in the minor leagues. And so he has thrown more innings in this season ever in his life, probably. And so he needs to keep adjusting to that. And that was probably part of the reason why they activated Springs when he did and had him pitch last night and give Jump an extra day of rest, because he is dealing probably with a little bit of arm fatigue you can see out there right now. So for Gage Jump, it's part of the maturation process. You see signs, and that's what I've been saying all along. You need to see signs and good traits and good characteristics the rest of the season, because that's all we're looking for. You're 30 games under 500. You want to win some games along the way, but you want to see these young guys continue to mature and continue to take steps forward. We've seen that with Henry Bolte. He's taken advantage of an opportunity. You're hoping to see it with Gage Jump. You've seen it with JT Ginn. Again, he has really taken that number one, that ace title, because he is the ace of the staff. Let's be real with how he's performed. He's
2: the ace taken of this staff how he's performed. Specifically.
30: This staff.
2: Yes. I just, you know, we've talked about just the word ace being thrown around. I know what you meant, but the word ace gets thrown around, I think, too much. I think, what, there's 10 aces in baseball, maybe?
30: If that.
2: And Skeens is teetering.
30: Skeens, he's had a rough go of it as of late. The velocity is way down, and that's a different conversation for a different day. But, you know, when you look at where the A's are at right now, you know, we continue to talk about, I mean, it just seems like it's the same thing. I mean, and, you know, the Athletics tonight, or today rather, it ends up being a little bit different. The Royals, you know, get off to an early lead, and the A's really aren't able to mount much offense. You know, you get down 5-0, you're able to squeak across two in the fifth, but other than that, the offense really went quiet against, you know, Randy Dobnak. You know, he's had a nice year for Kansas City, but mind you, this is not a frontline starter that you face. And the one thing that was positive against Dobnak, you scattered 6 hits, 4 walks, but you weren't able to get a run out of it. You left 10 men on base today, 2 for 10 with runners in scoring position. I mean, and that's really been one consistent thing with the offense. Getting guys on base really hasn't been a problem all year. The hitting with runners in scoring position has been. How many times have we heard players, managers say after games, well, you know, we just couldn't get the big hit? Well, at some point, that's got to start happening. At a consistent rate, if you want to be good. And I understand where this lineup is at. It's nowhere near the opening day lineup. It's nowhere near the lineup you envision. But we keep talking about the opportunities that are available right now. And not a lot of guys are taking advantage of it. And don't be surprised if many of these guys are either unemployed or with another team next year. Because there's guys coming back that are not playing right now. Henry Bolte is probably playing for a starting spot right now for next year, and he has taken full advantage of it. Zach Geloff, how great he's been. He's probably playing for a starting spot next year still. Where is he going to play? I don't know. He's been playing left. He's been playing third. He can play all over the outfield. He can play second base. Where does he fit in? Right? There's a log jam in the infield, right? You're looking at when fully healthy. You're looking at Jacob Wilson, Max Muncy, Tommy White, Joshua Kroeder-Grauer, maybe at some point next year, I don't know, Leo DeVries, but that's more of a 2028 conversation. There's a logjam there. So where is everything going to end up? These are all questions that need to be answered. And for a guy like Muncy right now, who I think should still be playing every day, you know, drew two walks, had a hit today, or excuse me, scored a run today, drew two walks. This is someone that needs to take advantage of an opportunity right now. Because he wouldn't be in the lineup consistently if Wilson was in the lineup, if Kroeder-Grauer was still playing. I mean, there's guys right now that you know, are hurt. And so Muncy needs to take advantage of this. Geloff needs to continue taking advantage. He drew two walks today. Bolte needs to continue taking advantage. I mean, these guys are going to, you know, they have these opportunities right now. And if they want to put themselves again in a good spot going into spring training, they need to continue taking advantage of this. A guy like Jeff McNeil, probably not going to see him next year. It's a $15 million option, a club option. Lawrence Butler, we don't know where he's going. He was on base four times, two hits. You know, where is he going to end up? We've seen him struggle on the base paths. Excuse me, he was on base three times, two hits and a walk. He's gotten picked off a lot. He's thrown out again, stealing second. Seen him struggle defensively in the outfield. You've seen flashes. But is it consistent enough for you to really, okay, he's your right fielder of the future. He's your right fielder going into 2027. So there's just a lot of unknowns right now with all the injuries. And it's compounded with the fact that you're 30 games under 500. And the bullpen, when you have gotten a lead, hasn't kept it. But my main thing today is opportunity. And we hear it all, well, it's the land of opportunities. Well, at some point, someone's got to break through and put their foot down and say, I'm taking this. I'm Henry Bolte. I'm going to be the center fielder. At some point, that's got to happen. I'm Zach Geloff. I'm going to hit so well that you have to put me

0: Sucks. If I could just touch on the Jacob Wilson point you brought up, I think he is the shortstop of the future for the A's. You know, at least the next 3-4 years, maybe Leo is kind of the only something crazy.
1: And make no mistake, this is nothing personal against Jacob Wilson. I'm looking at, you know, the best ability is availability.
0: Yeah.
1: And, you know, with your shortstop, you want a shortstop that you're going to be able to pencil in the lineup 155 games a year.
0: Yeah. And honestly, I don't think anything we say about the players here is personal, like a personal attack. That should be, implied. I don't think we do. Some of the callers do. You know, they get a little excited and say some stuff that maybe they regret.
1: That's a good word for it, sure.
0: But Jacob Wilson, I think he's the future. It kind of sounds like to me he's going to have surgery in the offseason, maybe sooner now, since he's designated to just not play the rest of the year, which sucks because I like to watch him play. But, yeah, I mean, don't force these guys to play this season. Don't force Kurtz. Don't force Langoliers. It's just, it's not. There's no point. Don't force Severino, really, if it's going to be like that. I do think Jacob Wilson, yeah, the only way he's kind of pushed out in my eyes is Leo. But I feel like Leo will probably end up, I don't know, maybe, I shouldn't say third base. I don't know. But I just see Jacob Wilson being the future shortstop for the A's.
1: Yeah, it's going to be an interesting conversation. And going in spring training next year, a lot of positions that are going to be open and up for grabs for the opening day roster. Coming up next, we'll have more here on A's Talk.
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14: 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Epstein would become one of the world's most infamous predators, a man who could have faced decades in prison but served just 13 months in his own wing of a county jail.
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14: 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Truth and Lies, Jeffrey Epstein.
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3: 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I think

0: you're going to see some things that you have not seen with my traditional TV life. I've been on Food Network for like 30 years. This is going to be a little different. You're going to get a little behind the scenes, my personal life a little bit, of course, my career. At some point, we'll talk about why I don't have a restaurant in New York City right now. Kind of paining me, but I love my restaurants in Vegas. We'll talk about all those kinds of things and all the great things about, of course, food. But food is just sort of the foundation of it all. It's all about lifestyle and travel and all the delicious things in life.
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3: Royals 6-2, the final from Kauffman Stadium in Kansas City. The Royals sweep the Athletics the seventh time. The ninth time overall the A's have been swept this year. The seventh since the start of July. Definitely continues to be a rough go for the Athletics. And you're looking ahead to this weekend. You got the Houston Astros at, it's no longer, I always want to say Minute Maid Park, but it's now Daikin Park in Houston. JT Ginn's going to go for the Athletics. And you know, we just ended that last segment talking about guys that, you know, have opportunities and really needing to use those opportunities and take advantage of it. And you've really seen a guy like JT Ginn emerge this season with how he's performed. And Nate, there's a Hogan Harris. I sent it last night. There's some clips on Hogan Harris. If you check your email, I know this is not typical on-air conversation, but he talked about defining roles.
4: Give me a minute here.
3: And, you know, Hogan Harris talked about, and this is something that I alluded to with Ginn, what Ginn has done has really kind of taken over and taken the reins himself of being, you know, the leader of this staff by how he prepares and the edge he has on game day. I mean, you can see it, you know, we get to the ballpark around, you know, 2:30, 3 o'clock, and he's already out there. He's just walking around, just like getting loose and just kind of going through his routine. And just you see that edge to him. Like he's got that game face. And so he has really pitched himself into being the number one starter. And that's something that Hogan Harris talked about with, you know, with the bullpen, defining roles and, you know, having really needing to earn a role in the bullpen. And that's something that he has done. You could say, I think, same thing about Luis Medina and Elvis Alvarado. They've earned late game, you know, leverage roles. Now they've had their ups and downs. Don't get me wrong. Are they the ideal leverage arms that you need to clean up a mess? At this point, not right now, but this is what the A's got. And so it was really interesting to hear Hogan say, because that's, you know, I've never really thought about it that way. And everyone said, oh, bullpen by committee sucks and you need a closer. And see, this is why you sell us on bullpen by committee. And oh my, and you know, you need to go out and earn it. No, everyone wants to give people things. We're going to, and I mentioned this with Luis Severino. We just gave him that he's the ace. What did he do to earn it? He hasn't done anything this year. Didn't really perform last year. Is he the ace of the staff? He was the opening day starter last 2 years. I mean, he's paid the most, but has he earned it? JT Ginn's earned it. There are guys out there that have earned their roles, like Hogan Harris, earning the role to be the closer. I know he had a rough night the other night, but he's earned that because he's been the best at closing games this year. He's got the most. He's one of two players in baseball that has 10 or more saves and 10 or more holds. That shows his versatility and the fact that he can get the last three outs. But this is what Hogan Harris said about needing to earn yourself a role and not just having it given to you.
5: Is it really to come to the ballpark every day, not knowing and having to be ready to go? I know you're able to do it like it's no sweat, yeah. But I don't think for everybody else it's that easy.
6: Yeah, it may not be. I don't know. I don't think it's really fair for me to answer for other people, but I could see how like some days it's more difficult than others. Like, you know, if you're, how do I say, basically, like if you just came up, you know, your role is no role. Like you don't know what's going to happen. You just have to be ready all the time. And that can be mentally exhausting. It's kind of just like, for lack of a better term, you kind of have to earn your stripes to kind of figure out what a role might be. I did the same thing. Brady's done the same thing. Medina's done the same thing. Elvis has done it. You've seen Elvis in the fourth. You've seen Elvis in the ninth. So like it's all of that. It's like kind of just earning the right to like have somewhat of a role.
3: You know, a position player I think that I can compare is Tyler Soderstrom. Tyler Soderstrom came up as a catcher, then was playing first base because he had Shea Langeliers, and then was moved out to left field because Nick Kurtz was coming. And he wasn't given, no, you're going to be the first baseman, and we're gonna move off other guys. No, he had to earn his way into the lineup because had he not hit, he wasn't going to be with the team very long. He's either going to be in AAA or sent elsewhere. So the way Tyler Soderstrom, he's gone out and earned a spot in this lineup every day by how he's hit. And we all know coming up through the system, he was going to hit. He was the guy. And he's done that so far, no matter what position he's been at. And so, you know, people want to say, okay, well, here's, you're this guy. This is your role. You're going to pitch the ninth. You're going to pitch the eighth. You're going to pitch the seventh. A, that's not how baseball is. And B, are you really deserving of that role if you're just, you know, given it? Okay, yeah, sure. If you have Mariano Rivera on your team or Dennis Eckersley, yeah, go ahead and pitch the ninth inning. That's fine. You got Trevor Hoffman rolling out that bullpen door? Yeah, go ahead, pitch the ninth inning. That's fine. But it just people want, and I understand why, because you want stability. You want, you know, to know, you know, where you're going to come in, what the situation's going to be. But at the same time, you need to go out there and kind of earn it. It should be a motivating factor to go out there and say, okay, well, you know, if I'm consistently being put in, and we're just talking bullpen, if I'm being put in mop-up roles, well, okay, I need to go out there and eat up three innings and make it three shutout innings so that I can work myself up into higher leverage spots. That's what Elvis Alvarado has done. That's what Hogan Harris done. I mean, he was a starter, then was pitching in mop-up time, then was in middle relief, then was in, you know, the high leverage spots, and now he is basically the closer. Justin Sterner had a really nice start to the season, being the guy that cleaned up messes on the base paths and then started struggling and then eventually was out for the season. So you need to go out there and really earn it, because really, are there, I mean, we've talked about, are there really 10 aces in baseball, right? Are there really 10 legit closers in baseball? I know we can look at the saves leaderboard, but I went through the numbers the other day. A lot of these guys weren't even closers until this year. I'm going back into my book here. Brian Baker, the leader in saves, had three all of last year. You look at Cade Smith of the Cleveland Guardians. He had six last year. Louis Varland of the Blue Jays had zero. Jacob Latz for Texas had one last year. You look at Johan Duran, was traded mid-year, didn't have very many saves. So it's about going out there and trying to find it, and someone step up and earn it. Again, that's what Ginn has done in the starting rotation. We haven't really seen anyone else do it. Jacob Lopez is on a nice track right now, but he now needs to do it, continue to do it the rest of the season and prove it early on next year, whenever the season begins. But like we talked about last night, you basically need to rebuild half this bullpen. And if you want to go out there and try and find your legit closer, then go ahead. But you, only if that guy has proven and he's done it for multiple seasons. You can't just go out there and say, okay, we're going to go grab this guy who was with the Brewers bullpen. He's going to be the closer. No, go out and earn it. Go show it early on. Because I also don't like naming someone a closer and then you can't use him in the seventh inning when the game is on the line. You know, you're up 4-3 in the seventh and the bases are loaded with one out and you're not going to bring in your best reliever. That's my counter argument with guys that say bullpen by committee isn't good. Because again, is full bullpen by committee the best idea? No. But you can't, okay, say you're only going to be in this role, this role, this role. Because this game's all about versatility. As the game gets younger, more athletic, more versatile, you need to have that versatility to be able to pitch in the fifth or the eighth or the ninth, the sixth or the seventh. You need to be able to pitch whenever you're called upon. That's how these guys are brought up through the minor leagues. They're pitching in every single type of situation because they know in the big leagues, for the most part, unless you have Dennis Eckersley on your team, you could be pitching the ninth inning, you could be pitching the seventh, you could be pitching in the third. It just depends on the situation. And it's your job as a pitcher and as a player to be ready for any situation. It's your job. Coming up next, we'll wrap things up here on A's Talk.
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3: Controversy, Nate, in the eighth inning.
15: I love controversy.
3: Yeah, I know.
15: I love it.
3: It makes my job a lot harder, especially when you egg on some of these callers.
15: That's my job, is to make your job a lot harder, Mike. That's what I do.
3: I think that's the complete opposite of your job description.
15: I've never seen my job description, so I wouldn't know.
3: That's true, I guess.
15: Not in a formal sense. They just threw me in this booth. They said, go for it. I said, all right, you got it, Mike.
3: But you know, Johnny, I don't know, Johnny in his 60s, he's avoiding the spills, but not today.
15: No. So
3: you had this tip, so I'll let you share the story.
15: So Johnny Dosko, the Johnny Doskow, Dosko.
3: Dosky.
15: John Dosky.
3: John, yeah, I prefer this all day.
15: We could do this all day.
3: For John.
15: But he is kind of notorious, at least pre-turning 60, for making a mess and spilling, specifically spilling all over where him and Ken or Chris or Saxy or whoever's calling the game with him all over their desk and just making a mess, basically. I mean, it's liquid, it's cookies, it's a lot of stuff. So, you know, he's known for it. And I guess if you look at the numbers, according to John, in his 60s, he hasn't been as bad. I don't even know if he's had a true spill yet. I haven't heard from Ken. Ken is usually Ken's usually on it about that. But today there was an incident where there's a water bottle sitting on the desk, and Chris Carey's calling the game with Johnny, and you'd know that if you listen on A's Cast. But he's writing,
3: as you know,
15: he's writing in his book, and elbow hits the water bottle, spills all over the desk. Okay, so, oh, it's on Chris then, right? Well, it's Johnny's water bottle that he didn't seal all the way. So he puts the water bottle down with just the cap on top. So Chris did some detective work and came to the conclusion that Johnny just needs to tighten his water bottles. And that would fix everything. But Chris took 60% of the blame and gave Johnny 40, which I think is pretty fair. I think because Chris did the action, right? But Johnny, he probably needs to start screwing the cap on the water bottles. I don't know. So it's just, you know, this is the kind of stuff we have to bring to the forefront.
3: Stuff.
15: Yes, in this world of Ace Talk.
3: So 60-40, do you agree with that based on the knowledge you have?
15: Yeah, I think that's fair. I had to think about it for a second. I think if you wanted to argue 70-30, I'm here for it. But if Johnny, yeah, I mean, you got to cap that thing. I've done that so many times where I have a water bottle right here. And it's just like you could hear that. It's like the pop lid. If you just kind of leave that shut and then I like tossed it to somebody and it made a mess everywhere. I mean, that's on me. I did the tossing too, but you just got to cap your bottle. That's it. I think that's the end of the story.
3: Well, we have a clip from last week that when Johnny and actually Ken were on separately on Ace Cast Live, and it was about how are we going to get better, and it was Hot Tank Tuesday. Nate, I don't know if you have it ready.
15: But I don't have it ready, but I know what you're talking about.
3: There's a clip. I did send it to you. See, again, behind the curtain.
15: Just now?
3: And I did, yes.
15: Okay.
3: And so,
15: well, I don't have
3: it is a clip of Townie asking Ken for a hot take. You'll hear Ken's response, and then it's Johnny defending himself over his spillage post 60s. Do we have it ready?
15: Almost. You know, we'll have it ready when it's ready, you know, and we'll play it when it's ready. And that happens to be right now.
16: Tuesday thing for Johnny D. That's a territory that I don't tread on. So I'll leave that to you.
5: How about this?
16: And Johnny.
5: Hot take, Johnny won't spill today during the broadcast.
16: No, that I would never. That's not a hot take I would ever put out there.
5: Oh, you're not going to win.
16: Because I'd be wrong. Right? I'm not going to somewhere where I'm going to be. I'm going to have to like lose face over a call by him.
5: What are you going to do for us?
15: So that's it. Yeah. Wait.
5: You're going to get better.
3: There's more.
17: Just work my tail off. Just keep getting better. Every day is a new chapter, right? Every day.
5: Yeah. The challenge is, how do you get better every day? Yeah. What are you going to do? Are you going to stop spilling?
17: Oh, I haven't spilled.
5: Haven't spilled today?
17: No, my 60s. I've been, I don't know if you've seen the numbers. You go inside the numbers in my 60s. I haven't spilled that much at all. You look at the inside numbers, my BABIP or whatever.
5: The game inside the game.
17: Yeah.
5: Okay.
15: I love that.
3: There's a graphic. Andrew made a graphic, and it is priceless.
15: It's
3: yes,
15: hilarious.
3: Johnny is hilarious, but Johnny Dosko pre-60s, 674 drinks spilled, 23 tails worked off, and 430 items lost, including forgetting his credential on opening day in Toronto. I don't know if you remember that story from Ken.
15: Yeah.
3: And then you have, in his 60s, we're at 32 drinks spilled. We can go 32.4 since he has 40% of the blame for today. 54 tails worked off and only 48 items lost. So we are looking up for Johnny Dosko. He's going to get there.
15: Things are getting better. And tomorrow,
3: and he gets a kick out of it too.
15: It's a one day at a time thing. And tomorrow when he gets to Houston, it's a new day. It's new series, new day, new everything. So
3: resets to zero.
15: We're really looking forward to it. Who do we got pitching tomorrow, Mike? Is it JT?
3: We got JT Ginn going tomorrow. Yeah. Our coverage will begin here on A's Cast and the A's Radio Network at 3:00. A's Cast Live, Townie and the Commander, as always. The Mark Kotze Show presented by Folsom Lake Ford, which leads into view from the press box at 4. A's Cast simulcast at NBC Sports California and here on the A's Radio Network will be at 4:30. Townie will be back in the chair alongside Shooty Babbitt. 5:10 first pitch tomorrow here on A's Cast with Johnny Dosko and Chris Carey on the call. JT Ginn going for the Athletics, to be determined for the Houston Astros. They're getting ready to play tonight, and I'm sure we'll hear something after the game. For Nate Littlefield back in the studio, Michael Barabal here. Thank you all for listening to A's Talk, everybody. We'll talk to you all tomorrow.
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24: 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Mitchell just admires it. It is gone over the pool. And the A's lead 10-7. What a shot from Soderstrom.
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25: There's nothing better to me still than listening to a ball game on the radio because it's just, I don't know, something about it, right? That hasn't gone away at all. I still love that. Everybody still does. But something that people used to do that I doubt they do anymore. Like anytime you see an old movie, everybody's listening to the fight on the radio. Oh, and Dempsey hits him with the right, and he gets him with the left. And everyone's surrounded by the radio. People do not do that anymore.
3: I think sports radio, maybe not talk now because of...
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3: 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But I think games being called, I like it to sound a little fuzzy. I don't know if it's the old school part of me. I don't want to hear talk radio. Fuzzy. Yeah. I want to hear it nice and crisp. Like if I'm listening to a podcast or Fox Sports Radio, I want it crisp. But that
25: AM sound that's a little fuzzier.
0: It's like there's no bass in it. It's a little fuzzy.
4: You want vinyl. You want that analog sound.
25: I like that. If I'm hearing a baseball game, I want to hear it a little fuzzy. I do. But again, we use radio differently now, just in a different way sometimes. So back to the phone. So do we got Danny?
4: Let's go to Jay in Maryland.
25: Go to Jay. What's up, Jay? Happy National Radio Day.
2: Hey, guys. How you doing? This is Jay. I'm nearby Baltimore.
25: What's up, Jay?
2: Baltimore area. And, you know, like, I'm a little older, so one of my, things that I enjoyed radio when I was a kid was, you try to record.
25: Yep.
2: And I would be listening to, like, Wolfman Jack with the radio, with the play, record, and the pause button down, because he would play, like, all the top hits back in the day.
25: You would think guys like that were the coolest dudes ever. That's really the truth, and I'm not saying they weren't. I'm just saying, but the way we thought of them then, they were gods.
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6: Yeah, you knew all that stuff.
4: All right, let's go to Kelly in Missouri.
6: Hey, Kel.
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25: Let's go. There you go. I mean, we all grew up with it, man. We all love it.
10: Absolutely. And I do have a topic. We had a DJ spend the night on the top of a billboard for 48 hours for something called Hungerathon back in the day.
25: Yeah.
10: You got to raise all the food. You got to raise all the money, and the DJ will come down when we hit X dollars or X food. Sleeping bag on top of a billboard for 2 days straight.
25: I remember
10: crazy time.
25: All those promotions. I remember,
6: and again, not to say radio stunts don't exist, but when they were happening, everyone in the city knew about it.
25: Of course. Like,
6: you know, and that was your chance to win.
4: It was big news.
6: Some big bucks.
25: Danny, well, give me a name. Give me the number of a radio station you worked at. Just a random one.
4: Like the frequency?
25: Yeah, like 98.
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25: 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I guarantee there was some point where they're like, come down and it's gas is only $1.04. Like they always tied in a gas station promotion too. Like, Q93 with their 93-cent gas.
4: Yeah, all the old school sales strategies.
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25: That's true.
6: Here's another way that we used to use it that we just don't use it anymore. There's no need. But it was definitely a cool time in history. As LL Cool J said, right? I can't live without my radio, radio. But kids would roll up, for sure, in the 80s with their boombox, dude. Like,
4: You'll
6: still see it. And I'm telling you, I live...
4: It's retro
25: my
4: now.
25: Or sing outside a girl's window.
6: Yeah, or holding it up, like, say anything John Cusack style. But we all had our boombox. I still... It's the one thing I won't let my parents throw away. I got my boombox. It's a sharp boombox. The speakers would come apart. I had a few of them throughout my life. But my uncle would have tons of boom boxes, and he'd be recording off each one and everything. It was like there was art behind
4: it
6: all.
4: They had the EQs on them, and Monsi will love this one. When I was a little kid and my grandmother took me to Dodger Stadium for the first time, and the tickets were like $16, everybody had a radio with Vin Scully's voice up.
25: Yeah.
4: On the LA station, on the Jumbotron, it would say what channel on the AM dial had Dodger baseball. Everybody had Vin Scully tuned in. And it was great because you knew stories about the different players on the other team. You knew exactly what was going on when umpires were fighting with managers, stuff like that. But nowadays, you sit there, and unless you have headphones in and you're watching it or streaming it or something, you can't fill in the gaps at a live game.
6: Here's another way that, again, it exists, but not the way it did. We would use our radio.
25: Steve Bartman killed that.
6: Yeah, I know. Yeah, right?
25: I don't want to look like that guy. No.
6: And by the way, such great memories, but the drive-in theater, we'd have to tune into a specific frequency to hear the movie.
4: Yes.
6: Which is so, anytime we had to do that, I thought that was always the coolest thing. But if you were at a drive-in theater, and again, they're few and far between, but they do exist, that's what it was used for.
25: Let's take one more and then we'll break. The phones are lit, so we'll give
6: away a prize.
25: Who else, Danny? Give me one more for now.
4: Give me 10 seconds.
25: You know what? How about this? We're going to take all your phone calls next. Phones are hot. Look at this. All the love for radio.
4: Yeah, they're blowing up. I got to reset all the lines.
25: All right. We'll talk some more NFL.
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10: Week two of the NFL's preseason is about to start. First, it's the Raiders and the Texans. Kickoff is now. And Raiders rookie quarterback and first overall pick Fernando Mendoza is expected to play the first half of tonight's game. Then at 10 Eastern, it's the 49ers and the Chargers. The league fined the Cowboys and the Saints $500,000 each for unsportsmanlike conduct following multiple fights during their joint practice on Tuesday. Lions tight end Sam Laporta could miss the start of the regular season with a hip injury that will keep him out of practice for the near future. In Major League Baseball, it's the Yankees who lead the Orioles 3-0, bottom of the third inning in Baltimore. Aaron Boone, manager of New York, told reporters that Aaron Judge has been cleared to begin his hitting progression. Judge has been on the injured list since early June due to a right rib stress fracture. And in tennis, Carlos Alcaraz announced that he will make his return from his wrist injury at the U.S. Open. I'm Monty Bolaños.
11: One guy is happily divorced. One guy is happily married. One guy gets called daddy by his three beautiful daughters. Aww. One guy gets called daddy after a credit card approval. One guy won a state high school basketball championship. One guy only covered a state high school basketball championship. One guy's been inducted into three halls of fame. One guy has only mopped a hall. Does this seem weird to anybody else?
12: Hey, I heard that.
11: Can this sports writer and this sports fan share a radio show without driving each other crazy? Now, live from the Fox Sports Radio studios, here's Fox Sports Radio's Odd Couple, Rob Parker and Calvin Washington.
13: 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Rob Parker, Calvin Washington, glad you're along. We appreciate